0: Senator Graham's passing.
1: Several said it was Graham's wit which made him effective, even during epic political and policy battles. Republican South Carolina Representative Russell Fry noted that it was the tenacity of Graham which saved the confirmation of Supreme Court Justice Brett Kavanaugh in the fall of 2018. Christine Blasey Ford accused Kavanaugh of sexual assault.
2: One of the most authentically funny people that you'll meet. I mean, this is the man who resurrected the career of Kavanaugh and put him on the Supreme Court.
1: Now, Fry is one name mentioned as a possible Graham successor. GOP South Carolina Representative Joe Wilson says he will stay in the House protecting the slim Republican majority.
0: America is listening to Fox News.
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0: Senator Mitch McConnell says it was a fall that led to his hospitalization last month, ending weeks of speculation about his health. The 84-year-old Republican from Kentucky says he also developed a mild case of pneumonia and is now recovering at a rehabilitation center while continuing to work on Senate business. Authorities in Thailand are investigating a deadly nightclub fire after flames swept through a packed pub in Bangkok just after midnight Monday. At least 27 people were killed as thick black smoke trapped patrons trying to escape. Thailand's prime minister says a musician reported seeing smoke coming from an electrical circuit breaker near the stage before the power failed and an explosion was heard. The cause remains under investigation. In an interview with the New York Times, Mick Jagger of the Rolling Stones rejects talking politics with his audience. Fox's Madison Scarpino with the story.
6: The iconic Rolling Stones lead singer is saying he is much more concerned about making people feel good at his concerts. In part of an interview with the New York Times, the podcast host was asking Mick Jagger about singer Bruce Springsteen, who has repeatedly slammed President Trump during his latest tour. The host says Springsteen clearly sees his job as engaging in a meaningful back and forth with fans, but he wants them to leave concerts feeling like it was worth it. Also telling the New York Times about the new Rolling Stones album, he talked about his life, fame, aging. And at 82 years old, Mick Jagger said he knows that any performance could be his last, but he wants to keep on doing it. And he does hope that there will be another Rolling Stones tour soon.
0: 2 years ago, Jagger criticized Louisiana Governor Jeff Landry's conservative policies, joking the governor was trying to take us back to the Stone Age. I'm Roger Stern, and this is Fox News.
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9: Tonight, clear to partly cloudy skies and lows near 61. For tomorrow, partly sunny and warm. The high Monday, 89. Monday night, clear to partly cloudy, low 70. Partly sunny, breezy. A hot day on Tuesday. The high Tuesday reaching 99. Partly sunny, breezy, and not as warm on Wednesday. High Wednesday at 89. From the Stella Roofing Weather Center, I'm Steve Williams.
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0: locations where you normally shop for books, and we'll hopefully be able to give a large donation to the Marine Corps Law Enforcement Foundation, which is an organization we absolutely love. We love our United States military. Rush was a part of the Marine Corps Law Enforcement Foundation. I am now. So he wanted to be sure that we always support our military, and this is one of our ways of doing it. So in honoring Rush and honoring the country, we're also supporting the Marine Corps Law Enforcement Foundation by bringing these books back. But, you know, we heard from so many young people across the country, some of the Rush babies as well as grandparents and parents, who said for the first time they're hearing their young people love reading and they love American history. And I think it's because Rush, as the substitute American history teacher, the main character of the book, he takes young readers right back to that important time in history. So they get to be on the Mayflower. They get to be at the American Revolution. They get to hear why the Star-Spangled Banner means so much to all of us. So that was important to Rush, to not only have young people memorize facts and ultimately be bored for an upcoming test like he was in school, but really for them to understand how miraculous our country is, why our founding was so incredible. And he felt if they were there up close, in person, talking to George Washington, talking to Ben Franklin, they would have a much better understanding as to why we're such an incredible country.
1: Catherine, take us back to the State of the Union, and Rush was presented the Medal of Freedom. What that meant to him, what that meant to you.
0: Oh my goodness, I love this story so much, because Rush had just come clean to the entire world that he had lung cancer, and he was so worried about doing that. Ended up doing it. We went to Boston, and he thought that was it. He was now going to concentrate on the surgery that he had upcoming there in Boston. The phone rang that morning as he was sitting there having a cup of coffee in Boston. And of course, it was the President of the United States who said, "Rush, what are you doing?" Rush said, "Well, I'm sitting here getting ready for a surgery." And President Trump said, "Well, can you make it to Washington in a couple of hours?" Rush hadn't brought anything with him besides what he was wearing to the hospital. So he, of course, said he needed to be there. President Trump, being President Trump, is very persuasive. So we pushed back the surgery, and so thrilled that we did. It was an absolute moment in Rush's life that he spoke about always that year. He was so incredibly proud. He was honored. It meant everything that President Trump would recognize him there of all places. He absolutely loved that half the crowd wasn't too thrilled with within the Capitol. But
1: that, by the way, that was Rush. you could sum Rush up that way, with talent on loan from God. And by the way, it's such a humble statement. You know, any talent I have comes from God. And you know, yes. Liberals would bubble and fizz like Alka-Seltzer and water. I actually have the audio of that moment, Catherine. If it's okay with you, I'd like to play it.
0: Of course. Yes, please.
2: "And Rush, in recognition of all that you have done for our nation, the millions of people a day that you speak to and that you inspire, and all of the incredible work that you have done for charity, I am proud to announce tonight that you will be receiving our country's highest civilian honor, the Presidential Medal of Freedom."
1: How well deserved. Catherine, if people want to get the relaunch now, and I strongly recommend everyone get it if you have young children. It was the number one best-selling Adventures of Rush Revere series. 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Bookstores everywhere, Catherine?
0: Yes, they should be everywhere that normally you shop for books.
1: Normally, unless, of course, they still have antipathy towards Rush after all these years. However, his audience, the people that loved him, including me, will find it. God bless you, Catherine, all that you're doing to keep this great patriot in the forefront of Americans' minds is critical. We really are grateful for you coming on the program, and hopefully we can all catch up soon.
0: Well, thank you so much, Sean. And I know Rush would joke and say you might need to look near the detergent in the book.
1: He did have a wicked sense of humor. There's no doubt about it. All right, Catherine Limbaugh. By the way, it was number one best-selling, now re-released, Adventures of Rush Revere series, Hannity.com, Amazon.com, bookstores everywhere. Quick break, right back. We'll continue.
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0: You know, born on America's darkest day, 9/11/01, the Tunnel to Towers Foundation, they have been helping American heroes ever since. Heroes like U.S. Army Sergeant Mario Nelson. He served in the National Guard and then volunteered at Ground Zero after the 9/11 attacks. Later, Mario enlisted full-time in the Army, was deployed to Iraq. And then Mario sadly made the ultimate sacrifice. 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Sadly, Mario left behind his wife, Mecca, their daughter, Mia. 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
5: News. I'm Carmen Roberts. A preliminary report from the medical examiner's office in D.C. says Senator Lindsey Graham died from a ruptured aorta.
6: The condition is due to a clogging or hardening of the arteries. Senator Graham's office released the statement from the medical examiner, which also said a full death certificate will not be released until all testing is complete.
5: Fox's Grinnell Scott. As the nation honors Graham, Republicans are scrambling to find a temporary replacement for him in the Senate. Fighting flared again today between the U.S. and Iran over the Strait of Hormuz, and State Department spokesman Tommy Pigott tells Fox News Gulf allies agree with the U.S. about the strait.
7: We saw our Gulf allies and partners rejecting the idea that any country can charge tolls or fees for transit through an international waterway like the Strait of Hormuz.
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10: Tonight, clear to partly cloudy skies and lows near 61. For tomorrow, partly sunny and warm, the high Monday 89. Monday night, clear to partly cloudy, low 70. Partly sunny, breezy, a hot day on Tuesday. A high Tuesday reaching 99. Partly sunny, breezy, and not as warm on Wednesday. High Wednesday at 89. From the Stellar Roofing Weather Center, I'm Steve Williams.
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0: So the president drawing a very, very straight line in the sand and taking on some Republicans in the U.S. Senate. And what he is saying is crystal clear. He says he will not sign the FISA bill unless the SAVE Act gets done. The SAVE Act, voter integrity, proof of citizenship, voter ID. I mean, basic fundamental integrity measures that everybody should want because it brings integrity to the process so people have confidence in the results. Apparently, there's a new Netflix film out and Hillary Clinton still whining about losing in 2016 and talking about what an abomination the Electoral College is. Here is the president saying he won't sign FISA unless the SAVE Act gets done. Listen.
22: It's not a lot. The Save America Act. And that can be passed any way they want to pass it, but I'm not going to sign FISA unless it's done. And this was like a rush act. And it was a rush act by the Democrats.
23: A leader, that's what being as a leader about. Look, we have to be able to get proof of citizenship when you vote. Otherwise, we don't have elections. We have to be able to get voter ID. So John is a leader, and hopefully he can get the votes.
0: All right, joining us now, Utah Senator Mike Lee, Senator Tommy Tuberville of Alabama. Guys, welcome back, both of you. Senator Lee, let's start with you. I have been frustrated many times throughout this process. Right. To me, it's a no-brainer. I don't know why we can't get that number.
24: Yes, this is frustrating to many, Sean, including me, including many throughout our country who want and expect for us to do something to fix the problem, to make it easy to vote and hard to cheat. Existing law makes it far too easy for people to break the law. That's why we need the Save America Act, which is very simple. It makes it easy to vote and hard to cheat. Specifically, it would require proof of citizenship to register to vote and photo ID to vote in federal elections. Because right now, if you register to vote, as most people do, at a DMV, in a form supplied by the federal motor voter law, all you have to do is check a box and sign your name saying, yeah, I'm a U.S. citizen. I'm otherwise entitled legally to vote. And the states are prohibited from doing any follow-up work, even if they have reasons to suspect you might not be a U.S. citizen. That's a problem. That's why we need this law to pass. The American people overwhelmingly support it. I mean, it's hard to find something that unites this many people. We're talking about roughly 3 out of every 4 Americans, Democrat or Republican, who supports it. It's much higher than that among Republican voters, but it nets out to about 3 out of every 4 voters. In this circumstance, it shouldn't be enough for us to just say, well, we don't currently have 60 votes. Yes, we're 10 votes shy of the 60-vote cloture standard, but there are other ways to work through a filibuster, including by debating a bill and making clear that you're going to continue debating it until it has the votes to pass. That was used in the past to pass laws like the Civil Rights Act, and it could be used again. You can't do this every time because it's very time-consuming. But we could and should, in my view, do it here.
1: What is the leadership in the Senate telling you why they won't do that?
24: Well, their assessment is we just don't have the votes. They're correct in that we don't yet have the votes to achieve cloture, but we do have simple...
1: But wait a minute. You mentioned the Civil Rights Act and the Voting Rights Act. How long were those votes kept open before they finally got the votes?
24: In the case of the Civil Rights Act of 1964, it was about 7 weeks that they kept it on the floor of the Senate. It came over from the House of Representatives in March of 1964. They were 30 votes shy of cloture, 30-0. We are 10 votes shy of cloture. And what they did is they made clear, we're going to debate this week in and week out. They made them work through weekends in most circumstances during that time period. And if you want to filibuster this, you're going to have to hold the floor and speak. And what happened was the bill continued to get more popular. Those who were obstructing it through their filibuster were becoming less popular. So eventually what did they do? They negotiated an exit ramp by negotiating some face-saving amendments and some more substantive amendments that allowed them to vote for it, and the thing passed. But had then Senate Majority Leader Mike Mansfield of Montana, had he not been willing to do the courageous thing and bring this up, showing legislative courage to say, we're going to debate this until it's done, it would never have happened. And that's the kind of, you know, somewhat unusual, but aggressive and necessary posture that I've been advocating for here.
1: Senator Tuberville, let's get your take on this. Where do you see this, and do you have more hope than I've been having?
3: Thanks for having me on, Sean. I don't think we have a lot of hope other than we've got one guy coming over to March. I think I call it the day of reckoning. President Trump's coming to talk to the Senate caucus, and I hope everybody's there, and I hope the ones that are not voting for this will stand up and give him a reason why. And we're having huge problems, even in the South. I know people back in Alabama ask me every day that I go in to the state to campaign or whatever. They ask me, Coach, is my vote going to count? People never asked that before. But after the 2020 election, after now we've known we've lost 6 to 12 states, blue states, that will always be Democrat unless we change the voting rules, we have a huge problem. And so President Trump's got a problem. He says now he won't pass FISA unless it's or sign it unless the Save America Act is on there. And we have this Senate, the House that has 22 members says we're not voting for anything unless y'all pass the Save America Act. So we're looking down the barrel of a gun here, and we're looking at the future of our country. And Mike, Senator Lee has got the idea. Probably the only way we could do this is to go debate this. What they used to do, but for some reason we can't get them to put it on the floor. And I'd be willing to go out there and stay with him weeks and weeks and weeks, because this is the one bill that can save our country. Because we have to have fair voting, because right now we know we don't in at least a dozen states in the country.
1: How ironic, Senator Lee, that this, I think it's on Netflix, that Hillary is complaining. First of all, she's whining about the Electoral College, but she has bitterly complained about her election loss, never has gotten over that Donald Trump beat her in 2016. So it's ironic that she's out there criticizing our electoral system. Both Republicans and Democrats have questioned integrity in our election system. Both have complained bitterly, Republicans and Democrats. Stacey Abrams comes to mind. We know of many instances. So my question is, if all we're asking for here is proof of citizenship, voter ID, signature verification, chain of custody controls, and limited mail-in voting, which I think we should have. You make exceptions for the infirmed, for the elderly, for the military. But the minute that those ballots hit the precinct, I think they should be under camera the whole time. Updated voter rolls, partisan observers from any party that's on the ballot, watching the voting all day and then the vote counting all night. I prefer paper ballots. I think there's a reason a lot of European countries went back to paper ballots. I think we should do the same. Why would anybody be against that? Because at the end of the day, Both Republicans and Democrats would then believe in the integrity of the system and then have confidence in the results. And win or lose, it's going to be very straightforward, and there's not going to be a lot of conflict after.
24: No, I agree with you completely, Sean. Look, the point is these are common sense measures that most Americans look at and say, yeah, that should already be the law. We should have that. And it's particularly clear with regard to the House passed version of the Save America Act. The actual Save America Act itself is very simple. It covers just two elements, proof of citizenship and voter ID in order to vote. That's the one that has simple majority support within the Senate. We need to do that. And as far as the reasons why someone could be against that very simple piece of legislation that passed the House of Representatives multiple times and that has simple majority support in the Senate, there is no legitimate reason to oppose it. Having authored this bill and having fielded questions on this for many months intensively this year and for the last 2 years leading up to it, I can tell you I've never encountered a legitimate argument against it. So those arguments against the bill on the merits really, I think, amount to advocacy for the status quo. And we know that the status quo leaves us untenably vulnerable to manipulation, to voter fraud. Hillary Clinton, of all people, should be clamoring for this if she, in fact, believes that the 2016 election was somehow tampered with, a view that I do not share. But she talked incessantly for years about foreign election interference in connection with that. You know where foreign election interference is at its high point in America right now? With this, with the ability to send swarms of people into this country who have no business voting because they're not U.S. citizens. Some of them are illegal aliens. Some of them are non-citizens. Either way, it's illegal for them to vote in federal elections, but we've made it way too easy. That's foreign interference with U.S. elections, and we should not tolerate it.
1: Tommy Tuberville, Senator, answer this question. How does the state of California justify mailing a ballot to everybody that lives in that state, knowing a pretty significant portion of that population is not in the country legally?
3: John, California, it's in their DNA now to lie, cheat, and steal. There's no doubt about that. And there's, as I said earlier, there's probably 10 to 12 states that have the same mantra. So that's the reason we need this. We need to get into the election process. Now, I will tell you this. I've heard, and Senator Lee will tell you this, we hear this from some of our senator colleagues in the Republican side, that they do not want the federal government to get involved in state elections. The problem is, our country is not the same as it was 10, 15 years ago, because the crazies have taken over and they break rules and they know it's against the law, but they know they're not going to go to jail. And so that's the reason that we need to get involved now. Now, I'm totally against federal government in anything. Look, we ruined the healthcare system. We ruined all kinds of things that we get involved in. But this is something, if we don't get involved in it, we're going to lose any kind of control that we have, and the future of this country is at stake.
1: What is the leadership telling you? What is John Thune telling you? I'm sure Senator Lee, you've spoken to him.
24: Of course. On more occasions than I can possibly count over the last many, many months, I have. Now, I'll tell you what he has said publicly and privately, which is, you know, this is great. I support it. I'm a co-sponsor of it, and all that's true. But then he says, but we don't have the votes. Now, not having the votes is a little bit different than saying we don't have enough votes at the moment for cloture. The fact that we are not yet there with regard to the cloture vote doesn't mean that there aren't other ways we could break through the filibuster. It doesn't mean that there's not a legitimate reason to get on the bill and to try to debate it, subject it to amendments and floor discussion. The prolonged debate with the bill that I described earlier in this interview, Sean, does have a way of focusing the attention of voters and focusing the attention of individual senators. And sometimes what seems like an easy no vote or an easy signal to send in advance of a cloture vote, I will oppose cloture on that bill. Sometimes that turns out not to be so insurmountable after all, when they realize they're going to have to sustain that debate for many weeks, taking a position that is untenable, taking a position that's increasingly unpopular with the American people, saying, in essence, I don't care if we've made it too easy to cheat in our elections, I'm not allowing this reasonable reform. That's why I think this merits the unusual step. Normally, when we see there are not 60 votes, that is in many instances a deterrent from taking something up, or at least on a prolonged basis. This is an unusual circumstance where we need to have prolonged debate. That's the only way that we'll have a shot here, and that's what we're calling for.
1: Well, the president addressed it today when he was in Pennsylvania, addressing John Thune, saying we don't have the votes for the Save America Act. And the president said, be a leader and get them. That's what being a leader is about. We have to get proof of citizenship. Otherwise, we don't have elections. We have to get voter ID. John is a leader. Hopefully, he can get the votes. We have to pass it. Coach, you want to respond to that?
3: Well, I've said this all along that, you know, there should be pressure put on people for certain situations, and this is one of them. And if you want to be a leader, fine. But once you're a leader, you also got to lead. You got to take the bull by the horns, and you got to do what's for the American people. And the thing that I see in most of the states that we represent as Republicans, conservative Republicans, they want the Save America Act passed. Even some of the ones that some of the senators voted against, their state voted for President Trump. And so there needs to be people that pressure needs to be put on. I don't know whether it will help in the long run. You know, we barely passed the big, beautiful bill at 4 a.m, finally getting one more senator to vote on it to get to 51. We had people vote against that. And so this is going to be hard to get done. But again, it all goes back to leadership. You know, don't ask for what you don't want. At the end of the day.
1: By the way, Coach, I think this is probably part of the reason, the bureaucracy, that you'd rather be governor. I'm just guessing. but I appreciate both of you. Coach Tommy Tuberville, thank you. Mike Lee, thank you. I wish I had more time, guys. Keep up the good work. Keep us updated on this.
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16: A likely cause of death. I'm Carmen Roberts, Fox News. A just-released medical examiner's report reveals what killed Senator Lindsey Graham, one of President Trump's closest allies and a leading foreign policy hawk.
17: A preliminary report from the District of Columbia Medical Examiner shows Senator Graham died of what's called an aortic dissection. In other words, it's a tear in the inner wall of the main artery that carries blood from the heart. The condition is due to a clogging or hardening of the arteries. Senator Graham's office released the statement from the medical examiner, which also said a full death certificate will not be released until all testing is complete. The 71-year-old Graham died Saturday night at his home in Washington. He was in Congress for more than three decades, the last 23 as a U.S. senator. Grinnell Scott, Fox News.
16: We are also hearing from other reporters about what's happening on Capitol Hill following the death of Senator Lindsey Graham.
6: It's up to South Carolina Governor Henry McMaster to appoint an immediate successor. Now, it's unclear if McMaster could tap a caretaker senator, somebody who just serves until the end of the term, which would be January of next year. Graham had just won the GOP primary for a fifth term starting in January, and the party must hold a new primary now sometime in the next 4 to 5 weeks. And the winner then in November would serve the full Senate six-year term starting in January. They also have to figure out who would succeed him as the chairman of the Budget Committee and what that means for maybe trying to do budget reconciliation 3.0.
16: That's Fox's Chad Pergram reporting from Washington. And meantime, Senator Mitch McConnell of Kentucky ends weeks of speculations about his health, which could affect the balance of power in the Senate. He said today that he was hospitalized after a fall and then developed a mild case of pneumonia. And Kentucky Governor Andy Beshear wanted that. 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
16: U.S. launches more strikes on Iran today as the two countries fight over the control of the Strait of Hormuz. And State Department spokesman Tommy Pigott tells Fox News that Gulf allies agree with the U.S. that the strait must remain open and toll-free.
18: They've stood by us during this. The fact, the support that we've seen from them, the leadership and the courage and the resilience that they've shown.
16: And the U.S. resumed military strikes after Iran attacked another container ship in the strait, this time setting it on fire and causing the crew to abandon ship. Crude oil prices headed higher now. The U.S. crude is up about 4% at $74 a barrel. Emergency teams in Missouri are rushing into action after devastating flooding swept through several counties this past week. Fox Weather's Jane Menar has the latest.
19: We've had Missouri Task Force 1, 3, and 5, along with 40-plus other agencies across the state, many of which coming out of St. Louis to come and help with those swift water rescues. Since Friday, we've seen just an incredible all-hands-on-deck effort. On Friday alone, 350-plus rescues, 202 of those campers and staff out of Camp Tomsock that had to be evacuated from using Black Hawk helicopters to the command post by Friday night. Sadly, one person has died because of these floodings, a 23-year-old woman out of Crawford County swept away by the floodwaters early Friday morning.
16: And Missouri's Emergency Management Agency warns thunderstorms could bring more flooding. And a cleanup's underway in Philadelphia after powerful microburst ripped through the region yesterday. That storm brought winds up to 70 miles an hour, knocking down trees, power lines, and damaging buildings. Officials say, though, it was straight-line winds, not a tornado, that caused the destruction. I'm Carmen Roberts, and this is Fox News.
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20: Clear to partly cloudy overnight, low 61. On Monday, partly sunny, a warm day with a high near 89. Monday night, clear to partly cloudy, low 70. Partly sunny, breezy. It'll be a hot day for Tuesday. High Tuesday afternoon at 99. Partly sunny, breezy, and not as warm on Wednesday. High near 89. From the Stellar Roofing Weather Center, I'm Steve Williams.
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0: We're coming after you. We've netted more arrests in these last 14 months for offenders of violent crimes against children than ever before in the history of the United States. You do not get to prey on our kids in person or online. We will hunt you down.
1: 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More with the FBI Director, Kash Patel, on the other side. Then your calls are coming up. 800-941-SHAWN, our number if you want to be a part of the program.
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0: great news coming out of the FBI. It's amazing when they focus on law and order and safety and security, the great results that can occur when there's not weaponization going on. But we continue with FBI Director Kash Patel. I want to give people, and this will be my last question, because I know you have work to do and you have to run, and we've kept you over time already, and I apologize for that. But I want to ask you one thing, and this we went into great specificity and detail on the podcast. And that is, and this is remarkable, and you highlighted this, and Dan highlighted this, that there are good people. I always made a distinction when I was covering Russia, between rank and file, the people that would put their life on the line to save all of us, every American citizen. They I admire them. They're heroes to me. And the most remarkable part of the story is everything that I spent 4 years plus, really 11, of my life reporting on about Russiagate and a dirty dossier and FISA abuse and, you know, deleted emails and bleach pit, all of it, that some honorable FBI agent that was supposed to burn evidence related to all of this put it in a safe room in the FBI headquarters, and you guys found it, and they put a lot of what they did in writing. I want you to just clarify that, and then people can watch the podcast for more detail.
1: Yeah, look, the one thing I learned from spearheading the Russiagate investigation way back in the day on House Intel that you covered so brilliantly when others wouldn't, was the former leadership of this place, the Comeys, the McCabes of the world, they were so arrogant, and the Strzoks and the Pages of the world, that they wrote down their own arrogance. And we caught them doing it and lying to a FISA court just for political purposes and literally breaking the law. And I knew that they had left the same trail here. And there's more than some good. There's a lot of good people at this FBI. I've wiped out the entire leadership cadre, replaced all my field leaders and every single person at headquarters. It is a new brand of the FBI from agents that wanted to get out there and crush violent crime and defend the homeland. And that's exactly what we're doing. We're deflating and decreasing and eliminating the bureaucracy. We put 1,500 FBI people permanently into the field and out of Washington, D.C. This operation is headquartered in Washington, D.C., but it takes place on the streets of America, and that's what we're doing. And we did it with the burn bag situation, and we're in the middle of that case and investigation, as you know. And, your listeners should take a look at that Attorney General Todd Blanche sit-down and my sit-down with you, because we went into great detail that we had never publicized. And unfortunately, we can't jump into all of it now, but I was one of those people, along with President and so many others, that were illegally, unlawfully surveilled or subpoenaed or searched for political reasons. And I'll leave you with this, Sean. If what we're doing isn't working, as so many on Capitol Hill scream about, then how have we seen the most historic reduction in crime in the history of the United States of America in the last 15 months?
0: You know, it really is refreshing when people actually are committed to doing the best job they can. You know, I used to refer to Director Ray, and I said after Mr. Higher Honor James Comey was director, my hope was he would restore the FBI to its former greatness, but it took you getting that position to make that happen. These numbers are incredible. You deserve a lot of accolades for all the hard work you and your agents are doing, and please keep up the great work.
1: Thanks, Sean. It's always great to be with you. Thanks for covering the real work of the FBI.
0: I appreciate it. 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I just want to reiterate this point. And, you know, I started this podcast, you know, if wherever you get your video podcast, YouTube or Spotify or Apple, I think soon it will be on iHeart as well. It's going to be everywhere. Is so that you can have these in-depth conversations. And when you watch the podcast with the FBI director, Kash Patel, when you watch Dan Bongino, the former deputy FBI director, when you watch the acting attorney general, Todd Blanche, and everything that we have spent so much time reporting on and working on, and then you hear the details of what they have found, it is spectacular. Anyway, wherever you get your video podcasts.
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0: You know, born on America's darkest day, 9/11/01. The Tunnel to Towers Foundation, they have been helping American heroes ever since. Heroes like U.S. Army Sergeant Mario Nelson. He served in the National Guard and then volunteered at Ground Zero after the 9/11 attacks. Later, Mario enlisted full-time in the Army, was deployed to Iraq. And then Mario sadly made the ultimate sacrifice. He was killed by a rocket-propelled grenade. Sadly, Mario left behind his wife, Mecca, their daughter, Mia. And after his death, Mecca began helping others heal from grief and trauma. And the Tunnel to Towers Foundation recognized the sacrifice of this family and were able, because of your generosity, to provide Mecca and Mia with a mortgage-free home. 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
3: 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Here's Manny Munoz.
4: I am Manny Munoz. Thank you for tuning in to iHeartRadio's Communities. It is our weekly public affairs show where we try to bring you conversations that'll help you better understand important issues or maybe just some interesting topics. Either way, I do hope you'll stick around for the next half hour. And if you have any comments, questions, or suggestions, please feel free to reach out on Instagram. My handle is at IODManny. That's at IODManny. Now, let's get on with the show. It's arguably one of the most misunderstood things in our country. Food labels and what they do and don't mean and what those expiration dates mean. Let's talk about it as we bring in Dr. Brian Quokley, a food scientist, food industry consultant, and the author of the book, 150 Food Science Questions Answered. Doctor, I appreciate the time.
5: Thanks for having me. Appreciate it, Manny.
4: Yeah, let's start off with, I guess, the simple one that at least in my house spurs the biggest debate. Expiration dates. Do they really mean anything and what do they mean?
5: Yeah, so typically expiration dates are really about taste and quality, right? Very few instances are they about whether or not a food is safe to eat. So usually you've got an expiration date and they slap it on there. And essentially the idea is, you know, for the company to be able to say, hey, this is probably when this food is going to be the best. It's going to be the tastiest. After that, the quality is going to decline. There's going to be issues. It's going to be rubbery, whatever it is. Depends on the food. But yeah, generally speaking.
4: Difference between the best buy, use by, sell by, and the expiration dates?
5: You know, it's all just kind of industry lingo. Like, for example, sell by is really for, you know, the manufacturer to tell the retailer to say, you know, this is probably a good time for you to take it off the shelf. Best Buy, again, that's really just more of a quality. That's really designed for the consumer and just to be able to say to them, like, hey, you know, you can probably stick this around your refrigerator for XYZ amount of time. And then, you know, it's going to probably just have some off notes afterwards.
4: Is there a rule of thumb for how long after the expiration date, a sell-by date or whatever, how much longer it is still safe to eat food? Is, I mean, I imagine it's different if we're talking about, you know, vegetables or a steak.
5: Absolutely, yeah. I would say anything that's an animal product, stick with the expiration date. Probably after that, that's probably going to be a food safety issue for the most part. There's some different circumstances on that, like if you've got, you know, a fermented food product like yogurt. There's a little bit, a couple of weeks afterwards. That's fine. Anything that's pickled, that'll be a little fine. But then fruits and vegetables, you know, and a lot of foods that don't have animal products. You know, it really just depends on the food product. If it smells a little funny, if it tastes a little funny, it's fine to just toss it out. Like it's probably not going to hurt you, but it's probably not going to give you a good time either.
4: Why do you think that's a good point? Why do you think people still cling to the idea that they've got to toss food out the moment it reaches that expiration date?
5: You know, I think it's just a good cultural phenomenon. And, you know, for the most part, part of it might have just been, you know, companies kind of pushing it so that people didn't go, you know, there's something really funny about this food product. It's a liability thing. You know, it's almost like the most conservative time that you can say, hey, this is probably not a good time to be eating this. Mm-hmm. And I think a lot of consumers have just sort of gone along with it.
6: Well, let me ask you about the famous one. Can we use our senses to tell whether something is still good? Because I can't tell you the number of times my wife has said, this is expired. Can you smell it and see if it's still good?
5: Yeah, I think our senses are pretty decent, right? I would, you know, and that's not in all cases. You know, there's certainly food safety issues that you can't smell or taste.
6: Yeah.
5: And those are very specific circumstances. But you know what? Like, why risk it, right?
6: Well, I don't mind the smelling part of it. I don't like it when she asks me taste and see if this is still good. That I start worrying a little bit about.
5: Yeah. I've got, my wife does the same thing, and I'm like, you know, I guess I am the food scientist in the household. So I better suck it up.
6: Is there some sort of standard nationwide where these, you know, these terms, expiration date and sell by, use by, follow, or is this just all up really to the people that produce the food product?
5: I mean, a lot of it is up to the food, the producers of the food product, right? Like, there's no standardized terminology. This is all kind of grew out of the industry as a way to sort of mitigate any consumer backlash or concerns. But like I said, you know, like, it all depends on the food, and that's what makes it really difficult and challenging, because there's no standards. You know, a lot of it is just sort of like people tell each other different things, and you just kind of learn it by the grapevine.
6: As gluttonous a nation as we are there any numbers on the amount of waste of food that we throw out in this country because of confusion over what those dates all mean?
5: The amount of food that's wasted in this country, you know, ranges between, you know, 30 to even 40%. Mm-hmm. You know, of perfectly good food, right, that just gets tossed out just because of these expiration dates. So, you know, if there was some way to standardize it and, you know, reduce the liability on the companies and, you know, help the consumer, that'd be wonderful. But we're just not there yet, unfortunately.
6: Do other countries have the same issues? I mean, Europe and things like that, do they have these, you know, best before dates and expiration dates on their food as well?
5: They definitely do. But, you know, culturally, a lot of these countries sort of have more of a cooking culture, and so they have a better understanding of what works and what doesn't. Like, you know, the Italians, you know, they see an expiration date and they just, you know,
6: yeah,
5: they gotta ignore it,
6: right,
5: for the most part.
6: Is there something that's most dangerous to ignore the expiration or the date on? I mean I would imagine meat products.
5: Yeah, definitely meat products. Anything with milk can be kind of tough to kind of bypass that expiration date. I mean, sometimes things with eggs. The funny thing is that eggs themselves, whole eggs in their shell, don't worry about the expiration date.
6: Right.
5: But once,
6: right,
5: once it's in a food product,
6: yeah,
5: you better watch yourself.
6: What about things like infant formula and things like that? Or if it's powdered milk as opposed to, you know, a produced formula?
5: Yeah, you know, the infant food industry is different. That is regulated, and those expiration dates do actually mean something in terms of the health and safety of the child. So yeah, those are definitely, you know, powdered milks. You want to keep an eye on those expiration dates. It's just like any of those sort of animal products.
6: A few more minutes here with Dr. Brian Kwok-Lee. He is a food scientist, a food industry consultant. He's also the author of the book, 150 Food Science Questions Answered. What about some of the other labeling we see on our foods that really, it seems like they don't mean a whole lot? Organic, things like that, free range, all of those.
5: Yeah, I mean, you know, there is USDA organic, which does have a very specific, you know, regulatory box that it fits in, but you know, all these other things like free range or fair trade, these are all certifications from third bodies, and they have their own, you know, equations and ideas of how to like make that actually work. And sometimes you just got to pay for them, you know, as a mm-hmm. company. I can just, you know, drop down like $1,000 or $5,000 for a certification,
6: right?
5: And it can be as simple as that. unfortunately.
6: How much money do we waste on buying organic products thinking that they're healthier when on certain products we don't really need to waste our money buying them organically?
5: Oh, gosh. I mean, I could, you know, that markup could be anywhere between, you know, 10% up to, you know, 40, 50%.
6: Right.
5: And honestly, sometimes it just doesn't matter because, you know, the idea of organic is so funny because it doesn't mean that you can't use pesticides. You can absolutely use pesticides. It's just that they have to live in sort of the organic pesticide ideal. And you know, there's certain foods like things with peels and that sort of thing. You're not going to eat the outside.
6: Right.
5: So why bother having an organic, you know, version? There was a nice study by Stanford University that compared the nutritional benefits of organic foods versus conventional foods, and they really found nothing.
6: As a food scientist, what is it the first thing that you look for, let's say, on produce or you know, fruit or vegetable?
5: You know, I do use my eye a lot, right? Like you want to kind of keep an eye out of the blemishes and that sort of thing. Any damage. And that's really about it. I mean, if I think it looks good, it looks ripe, it's got a nice color, I go for it. It doesn't matter if it's organic or not.
6: Sure.
5: I'm all about taste for me personally.
6: What about nutrition labels? What do you look at? What's important to you as a food scientist?
5: You know, that's a tough one. I actually, because everything gets grouped under big categories like fat, but there's like different types of fats, for example, or like carbohydrates, but there's all tons of different types of carbohydrates. So, you know, it's hard to say. Sometimes I have to use sort of my learning and experience and knowledge and know how things are constructed and products are developed to actually kind of get at the heart. Because it doesn't really tell me very much, honestly. The nutrition label, the ingredient label, there's a lot in between the lines.
6: There's been a big debate over the last few years about things like seed oils and whether they're inflammatory, whether they are harmful, or whether they don't make a difference. What is your thought on all of that?
5: My opinion is that it's about the quality of the oil, right? So if you've got low quality oil, whether it's seed oil or any other oil, there's going to be a lot of stuff that's been done to it to make it a lot more inflammatory. But if you got something that's really high quality, that's always quite subjective in some sense, because a lot of it ends up being marketing, unfortunately.
6: Right.
5: But I would say it's the fresher it is, and that's how you're supposed to know that unless you really have industry knowledge,
6: exactly.
5: Right? Usually that's the way to go, but it gets really complicated really fast.
6: When it comes to cooking oils and things like that, does price correlate to quality?
5: Not all the time. There's some funny business that goes on where you can sort of mix different oils together from different regions in the world. Even if it's all canola, that doesn't, you know, if you've got some low quality canola, you have high quality canola. But as far as the ingredient goes, again, just say canola. And then, you know, you just kind of throw a price on it and see what consumers do.
6: Is there a rule of thumb that you follow when you're looking for cooking oils? I imagine you use the same ones that we all do.
5: Yeah, absolutely. I really like to just go for, if there's a way to see if there's a single source, single origin oil, I go for that just so that I know, hey, like, at least it's not like oil from Canada plus, you know, South America plus
6: right.
5: Asia, right? You know what I mean?
6: I'm a wine guy, so I know the closer to the source that you can get the wine, the better quality it is, instead of just being, you know, California. If it's a Napa wine, that is better than just California designation. And if it's from a certain, you know, area of Napa, that means it's even better because you know exactly where those breaks are coming from. I guess it's the same with olive oil or anything else.
5: Yeah, that's exactly it. Yep.
6: 150 food science questions answered. It's the name of your book. Obviously, I don't want you to give away the entire book, but what are some of the biggest food science questions you discuss in the book?
5: Yeah, so my all-time favorite ones are about, you know, why does onion make you cry?
6: Yeah.
5: The reason why is because I studied that. That was that's what I spent 5 years studying, is onions. And so, you know, those are kind of...
6: Wait a minute. You spent 5 years studying onions?
5: I sure did. You can believe that. Yeah, I there's hundreds of pounds of onions that were chopped, you know, sometime in my life. My wife was very, very sad to know that I come home smelling like onions every week. So,
6: and so, yeah. so what is it about the onion that makes you cry?
5: So there's a compound that gets released when you chop up the tissues, and it's a defense measure, right? And what's interesting is that that compound, once it hits your eyeball, it turns into a very dilute sulfuric acid. Mm-hmm. It's a very clever system that onions have developed. And it's, you know, it after a while, you get used to it. I can tell you that much.
6: Are there certain types of onions that make you cry more?
5: A white onion is like gold standard for making you cry.
6: Really?
5: Right? If you got a sweet yellow onion or even, you know, certain red onions, they're not going to be as potent. But those white onions are awful.
6: Fascinating. Yep. Dr. Brian Kwok-Lee is a food scientist, food industry consultant, and author of the book, 150 Food Science Questions Answered. Dr. Kwok-Lee, I really, truly appreciate the time. Thank you so much. Best of luck.
5: Yeah, thank you, Manny. Really appreciate it. I hope you have a good one.
6: You're listening to iHeartRadio Communities, our weekly public affairs show. I am Manny Munoz. If you have any thoughts, comments, or questions, please feel free to reach out to me on Instagram. My handle is at IODManny. That's at IODManny. Distracted driving continues to take thousands of lives every year in our country, but one program is working to change that by letting young people deliver the message of their own to their own generation. Julie Garner is founder of Project Yellow Light. She joins us now. Julie, thanks so much for the time.
7: Oh, my goodness. Thank you for having me. This is wonderful.
6: First, tell me about Project Yellow Light for those of us that aren't familiar with it.
7: Yes, Project Yellow Light is a national scholarship competition for students to create public service ads to promote safe driving by discouraging distracted driving, and especially the use of cell phones while driving, which is the major culprit for this young age group, our youngest drivers. We're empowering talented young people to speak up through video, radio, and billboard PSA. So they have those three options to help spread this message to their peers and to help save lives.
6: And Project Yellow Light, the website, by the way, projectyellowlight.com, was founded in memory of 16-year-old Hunter Garner. Tell me a Hunter story.
7: Yes. So my son Hunter was killed in a car crash at the age of 16. And when something like that happens to you, you pretty much just crawl up and die yourself. And what we did, my husband, daughter, and I, was realize that we had to do something to keep his memory alive, and we wanted to save all of his friends as well, because at that point, it was the number one cause of death of our youth was car crashes, and I had no idea. And so we just started this scholarship in his high school to get the word out, to spread the word that they need to be careful on the road, and it's just grown from there. It's just grown amazingly.
6: Nobody that kids will get the message from better than kids their own age. Why do you think distracted driving still is such a problem, especially among the youngest drivers who could least afford to get distracted?
7: You know, it's such a Pavlov's dog kind of thing. And most of the time, you know, it is totally preventable because these young drivers are just out there wanting to have a good time. It's their first taste of freedom, and they're just enjoying themselves. And you hear that phone ding, or you want to reply to that text, or some of them are even creating content on the road, which is absolutely insane. And they just don't realize that how dangerous it can be. And I'm living proof that it can happen to you. And that's why we just want to get this word out to all of our youngest drivers to be careful, all of our drivers for that matter, because you see adults doing it too. But obviously our you know, focus is on like the 15 to 20 year olds.
6: Why do you think it's so important for young people to hear the message from other young people rather than from adults?
7: Well, when we started it and I started looking into the messaging that was there, you either had somebody in a uniform talking down to kids or some adult wagging the finger at them, or kind of a show of blood, guts, and gore that was so disgusting that everybody turned away from. So we felt like, let's hand this over to the youth themselves. They, you know, that peer-to-peer communication that just resonates with one another, they're able to do that in a way that you and I can't. And I felt like it was so critical that we hand it over to them to see if they can't come up with a solution to solve this problem.
6: This isn't a new thing. You've been doing this for quite a while. When did you lose Hunter?
7: We lost Hunter in 2007. And, you know, you learn to live with that kind of horror, but it never gets easier. I mean, it never goes away. It's right. Just something that just stays with you the rest of your life. And so that's why it's so critical. It's such a passion project of mine to just protect all these young drivers. Because, like I said before, it's almost always preventable because they're just out having fun and they don't think it's going to happen to them. And we just want to make sure that they realize, this is stupid behavior. We're going to change it.
6: A few more minutes here with Julie Garner, founder of Project Yellow Light. The website is projectyellowlight.com. Let's talk about that, because this year alone you received nearly 3,000 entries. What does it say about how much kids care about this issue?
7: I think it's wonderful because it probably is. So many of them find out about it through scholarship programs and stuff like that. But a lot of them find out through our partners like iHeart, which is amazing because you guys are wonderful partners to us. And I think they get in there and they realize this is bigger than just winning a scholarship, because not only do the winners have their work shared nationwide, which is incredible if you're 16 to 20 years old, but you also have the ability to help save lives, do something for the greater good. And when you're saving a life by your idea springing to life, I mean, it just doesn't get any bigger than that.
6: Sure. What exactly do you look for in entries? What makes an entry to Project Yellow Light stand out?
7: I think it's the simplest messages are the best, the ones that just drive it right home. We tell the applicants that they can make their submission humorous. You know, they can make it serious, whatever they choose, as long as it's in good taste and it just captures attention of their peers. So I think truly the simple, the better.
6: And are there any themes or like recurring messages that really stand out? Because I think when you see that, it kind of tells you the mindset of the kids in this generation.
7: Yeah, there are recurring themes each year, and so it's wonderful because this year there were so many that were unique, and I'm like, oh my gosh, I've never thought of that before,
6: right.
7: And neither has anyone else. So I always center on those unique ones, which is fantastic. One of the other things that's so great about this particular project is we announce our winners each year in Times Square on those huge boards.
6: Oh wow.
7: So for young people to be able to have their work shared across that platform is pretty amazing.
6: That's pretty cool. Hannah Williams was the 2026 Project Yellow Light winner. She's from Okeechobee, Florida. And her entry was "Keep your head out of your apps." Tell me about what she presented and why that was the winner.
7: Yeah, so that's one of our Billboard winners. Like we said earlier, there's Billboard, TV, and radio.
6: Okay.
7: And so I just thought that was so clever, and it's such a good spin on words. And it's keep your head out of your apps. And then there's a little, visual of a phone. And, it's a little risque, but I think it's great. And I think it's going to appeal to this age group and people are going to notice it. So I loved it.
6: You hear from families whose kids, the messages that you're getting out there have made them think twice before picking their phone up while they're in the car?
7: Yes. And I keep up with some of the winners and some of the applicants from year to year. Mm. And one thing I try to tell everyone who takes part is that this is bigger than winning the scholarship or having your work shared nationwide, which is amazing on its own right. But it's about just realizing the problem and getting into it. And every single person who applies has their circle of influence, whether it's their siblings or their friend or their parents. And they, if they can prevent just one person from doing this behavior, this crazy behavior of using their cell phone while driving or other distractions, then they very well may have saved a life. And it could be their very own life,
6: yeah,
7: for that matter.
6: For sure. A couple more minutes here with Julie Garner, founder of Project Yellow Light. The website is projectyellowlight.com. Do you think the problem with distracted driving has changed since you started Project Yellow Light more than a decade ago?
7: Well, unfortunately, we still have our work cut out for us. We have had a downturn, and then COVID happened, and amazingly, it got worse. Mm. You know, it was just like, I think everybody just hit the road because they weren't flying or whatever, and it just became even more insane. So we definitely have our work cut out for us, and we're not going to give up until we just make a huge difference.
6: It feels almost like it's getting worse because it's not just our phones or texting anymore. Now all the newer cars have these big dashboards. They're all electronics, and it almost feels like there are more distractions in the car right now than less.
7: Isn't that the truth? And there are, you know, and the things you do on your phone. And like I was saying earlier, too, that they create content. They're sitting there filming something while they're driving. And it's sometimes I've heard kids say that they think of themselves as a good driver because they can text while they drive. And I'm like, no, no, no, please stop it.
6: Yeah, it's like growing up in my generation, I used to hear friends say, I drive better when I'm stoned, which made absolutely which made absolutely no sense. What do you think the biggest misconception people have then, especially younger people, about distracted driving?
7: I think it's basically that they just don't think it's going to affect them. But it only takes a second. And it could be somebody else coming into your lane of traffic, or that you just look down and there's, you know, a dog coming across the street and you hit a tree or whatever. It's just, it happens, and it happens every day. And it's just something we've got to put an end to.
6: Obviously, parents still play a role in helping prevent distracted driving. But as you mentioned earlier, half the time they're the ones who are a bad example for their kids. So how do we make a greater impact and stop everybody from being distracted while they're behind the wheel?
7: Yeah, I think we just have to continue to push this kind of effort and others who have similar message as Project Yellow Light, and just not give up on it and just keep going. I mean, you think about, you know, I relate it to smoking. And at one point, you know, we would smoke on airplanes or in movie theaters or whatever. And if you were about to light up a cigarette in a movie theater, everybody would boo you out of there.
6: Yeah.
7: So that's what I'm trying to achieve with these young people, that all of a sudden, if their friend picks up their phone, they're like, what are you doing? You know, so they're shamed out of that behavior.
6: I always wonder, people who have lost a child, parents who have lost a child, and they turn their loss into trying to make something positive out of it. What is it about you making a Hunter's death, saving someone else's life, or changing a behavior that made you decide, yeah, this is how I want him remembered?
7: It was almost a life-saving thing for my husband, my daughter, and myself when he died. It was something I couldn't breathe. I just couldn't even get out of bed for, you know, days on end.
6: Yeah.
7: And I felt like doing something like this would just keep his legacy alive, and that we could also use his story to save other young lives. And it's just continued to grow, and it's just amazing to me that we have become such a great project and nationwide.
6: What does Hunter think as he looks down upon what you've been able to accomplish thus far with Project Yellow Light?
7: Well, you know, I love it when people say he's proud of you, you know, and I just always give shout out to him too. So it's a very good thing for me to feel and hear.
6: Last thing then, what is the one message that you would like everybody listening to this to remember the next time they get behind the wheel?
7: Just focus on the road and be careful out there. Take care of yourself. You got a full life to live, and we want you to be safe and sound. So, yeah, be careful.
6: All right, and final thing, Project Yellow Light. If there are young people in that demographic listening right now, what do you want them to take away, and how do you want them to help the project?
7: This is a national scholarship competition, so we're open up to high school juniors and seniors, all undergrad college students and trade school students, runs every year. We are starting in October, and we have a scattered due dates of April and March. And then we announce our winners each year in June. 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
6: Most importantly, Julie Garner, founder of Project Yellow Light. 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Thank you for your time. Thank you for sharing your message and Hunter's story. And best of luck with Project Yellow Light, Julie. Thank you.
7: Oh, thank you, Manny. I so appreciate this.
6: I am Manny Munoz. I appreciate you listening to iHeartRadio's Communities this week. As always, if you have any questions, comments, or suggestions, reach out to me on Instagram. My handle is at IODManny. That's at IODManny. And that'll do it for another edition of iHeartRadio's Communities. I'm Manny Munoz. Until next time.
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9: Kate, that Senator Lindsey Graham died from a ruptured aorta stemming from the hardening of the arteries. This was the EMS radio call from Graham's home.
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9: 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Graham had just returned from Ukraine and spoke to President Trump, who described the call to CNN's State of the Union.
11: He was tired. He said, I'm tired because it's a long trip.
9: Graham was 71. His death shocked the nation. Here's Fox's Alex Hogan at the White House.
12: Flags here at the White House have been lowered to half staff, and President Trump posted on Truth Social saying to honor the life of Senator Lindsey Graham, he is ordering that all American flags across the country be lowered to half staff until Saturday. President Trump also says he spoke to Senator Lindsey Graham just last night. The senator's office shared the news early this morning of his death, citing a brief and sudden illness. The Wall Street Journal reporting that emergency responders were dispatched to Graham's home last night and performed CPR on an individual suffering from cardiac arrest.
9: Fox's Chad Pergram reports from Washington on what members of Congress are saying about Graham's death and what it could mean.
13: Republican South Carolina Representative Russell Fry noted that it was the tenacity of Graham which saved the confirmation of Supreme Court Justice Brett Kavanaugh. Christine Blasey Ford accused Kavanaugh of sexual assault.
14: This is the man who resurrected the career of Kavanaugh and put him on the Supreme Court.
13: Fry is one name mentioned as a possible Graham successor. South Carolina Representative Joe Wilson says he will stay in the House protecting the slim Republican majority.
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9: Senator Mitch McConnell says it was a fall that led to his hospitalization last month, ending weeks of speculation about his health. The 84-year-old Republican says he also developed a mild case of pneumonia and is now recovering at a rehabilitation center while continuing to work on Senate business. Authorities in Thailand investigating a deadly nightclub fire after flames swept through a packed pub in Bangkok just after midnight Monday. At least 27 people were killed, with thick black smoke trapping patrons. Thailand's prime minister says a musician reported seeing smoke coming from an electrical circuit breaker near the stage before the power failed and an explosion was heard, the cause of the fire remaining under investigation. In an interview with the New York Times, Mick Jagger of the Rolling Stones rejects talking politics with his audience. Fox's Madison Scarpino with the story.
16: The iconic Rolling Stones lead singer is saying he is much more concerned about making people feel good at his concerts. In part of an interview with the New York Times, the podcast host was asking Mick Jagger about singer Bruce Springsteen, who has repeatedly slammed President Trump during his latest tour. The host says Springsteen clearly sees his job as engaging in a meaningful back and forth with fans, but he wants them to leave concerts feeling like it was worth it. Also telling the New York Times about the new Rolling Stones album, he talked about his life, fame, aging. And at 82 years old, Mick Jagger said he knows that any performance could be his last, but he wants to keep on doing it. And he does hope that there will be another Rolling Stones tour soon.
9: 2 years ago, Jagger criticized Louisiana Governor Jeff Landry's conservative policies, joking he was trying to take us back to the Stone Age. Landry fired back, saying the only person who might remember the Stone Age is Mick Jagger. I'm Roger Stern, and you're listening to Fox News.
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19: Clear to partly cloudy overnight, low 61. On Monday, partly sunny, a warm day with a high near 89. Monday night, clear to partly cloudy, low 70. Partly sunny, breezy. It'll be a hot day for Tuesday. High Tuesday afternoon at 99. Partly sunny, breezy, and not as warm on Wednesday. High near 89. From the Stellar Roofing Weather Center, I'm Steve Williams.
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6: 866-647-7337. I just find it hard to believe that this president, the one I love so much, is so reticent to win the war against Iran. Whatever peace treaty is signed, it's irrelevant. Whatever promise they make, put it off to the side. These are homicidal, suicidal, genocidal, mass murderers who are also religious fanatics. They couldn't care less about the status of their own people. So the best thing to do is bomb them back to the Stone Age. It's unfortunate, but the people of Iran must suffer because of what the leadership has done to them. In fact, almost every person from Iran inside of America says the same thing that I'm saying, and Mark Levin is saying, and many others are saying. It's been, what, since February the 28th? It's been about 5-6 months, still doing it, still waiting for more talks that are completely irrelevant. Ulysses S. Grant said to Robert E. Lee, unconditional surrender. It's called U.S., unconditional surrender. Not words on a paper that are totally worthless and meaningless to religious fanatics. When they'll kill their own people, they will kill you, Mr. President, and they're trying. Let's continue with more. Your calls continue. On the other side, if a line becomes available, 866-647-7337. Bill Cunningham, the Great American, with you every Sunday night.
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15: A major loss in Washington. Roxanne Evans, Fox News. New details are emerging about what is believed to have caused the sudden death of South Carolina Senator Lindsey Graham. Here's Fox's Roger Stern.
16: Graham was 71, not necessarily old by today's standards, and EMS audio captures a crew responding to a cardiac arrest at Graham's Washington home.
17: EMS 61 says 87.7 with cardiac arrest.
16: 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The D.C. medical examiner says preliminary results point to a ruptured aorta brought on by hardening of the arteries. Graham had just returned from Ukraine and spoke by phone with President Trump, who described the call to CNN's State of the Union.
18: He was tired. He said, I'm tired because it's a long trip.
16: Cardiac problems run in Graham's family. A heart attack killed his father at the age of 69, 2 years younger than Graham was when he died. Roger Stern, Fox News.
15: Fox's Chad Pergram explains how South Carolina will replace the longtime senator.
19: It's up to South Carolina Governor Henry McMaster to appoint an immediate successor. Now, it's unclear if McMaster could tap a caretaker senator, somebody who just serves until the end of the term, which would be January of next year. Graham had just won the GOP primary for a fifth term starting in January, and the party must hold a new primary now sometime in the next 4 to 5 weeks. And the winner then in November would serve the full Senate six-year term starting in January. They also have to figure out who would succeed him as the chairman of the Budget Committee and what that means. Means for maybe trying to do budget reconciliation 3.0.
15: Meantime, Senator Mitch McConnell ending weeks of questions about his health. He said today he was hospitalized after a fall and then developed a mild case of pneumonia. Kentucky Governor Andy Beshear been pressing for more information. 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
15: Well, President Trump says the United States will continue talks with Iran after both sides resumed military action last week. This comes after an Iranian media report said that Tehran will not enter negotiations until the U.S. backs off its current positions. Republican Texas Congressman Pat Fallon says it's the Iranian Revolutionary Guard Corps that keeps getting in the way of those talks.
23: I think there are people that we've seen over the last several months in Tehran that want to make a deal and want to move forward with a non-nuclear Iran. Problem is, the IRGC are the ones that are the most militant, they have the most guns, and they're the most willing to use them.
15: sound courtesy of Fox's The Big Weekend. The U.S. says the Strait of Hormuz is open, but Iran claims the opposite. Emergency teams in Missouri rushing into action after devastating flooding swept through several counties last week. Fox's Jane Minar in Ironton with more.
0: We've had Missouri Task Force 1, 3, and 5, along with 40-plus other agencies across the state, many of which coming out of St. Louis to come and help with those swift water rescues. Since Friday, we've seen just an incredible all-hands-on-deck effort. On Friday alone, 350-plus rescues, 202 of those campers and staff out of Camp Tomsok that had to be evacuated from using Black Hawk helicopters to the command post by Friday night. Sadly, one person has died because of these floodings, a 23-year-old woman out of Crawford County swept away by the floodwaters early Friday morning.
15: And cleanup is underway in Philadelphia after powerful microbursts ripped through the region yesterday. The storms brought winds up to 70 miles an hour, knocking down trees, power lines, and damaging buildings. I'm Roxanne Evans. This is Fox News.
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1: Clear to partly cloudy overnight, low 61. On Monday, partly sunny, a warm day with a high near 89. Monday night, clear to partly cloudy, low 70. Partly sunny, breezy. It'll be a hot day for Tuesday. High Tuesday afternoon at 99. Partly sunny, breezy, and not as warm on Wednesday. High near 89. From the Stellar Roofing Weather Center, I'm Steve Williams.
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10: New details from the Medical Examiner. I'm Sue Guzman, Fox News. A D.C. Medical Examiner's office releasing preliminary findings into the sudden death of South Carolina Senator Lindsey Graham. We have details from Fox's Roger Stern.
11: Graham was 71, not necessarily old by today's standards, and EMS audio captures a crew responding to a cardiac arrest at Graham's Washington home.
12: EMS 61, that's 8797, with cardiac arrest.
11: That audio from Broadcastify.com. The D.C. Medical Examiner says preliminary results point to a ruptured aorta brought on by hardening of the arteries. Graham had just returned from Ukraine and spoke by phone with President Trump, who described the call to CNN's State of the Union.
13: He was tired. He said, I'm tired because it's a long trip.
11: Cardiac problems run in Graham's family. A heart attack killed his father at the age of 69, 2 years younger than Graham was when he died. Roger Stern, Fox News.
10: Talks are focusing on a replacement for the longtime senator.
14: It's up to South Carolina Governor Henry McMaster to appoint an immediate successor. Now, it's unclear if McMaster could tap a caretaker senator, somebody who just serves until the end of the term, which would be January of next year. Graham had just won the GOP primary for a fifth term starting in January, and the party must hold a new primary now sometime in the next 4 to 5 weeks. And the winner then in November would serve the full Senate six-year term starting in January. They also have to figure out who would succeed him as the chairman of the budget committee and what that means for maybe trying to do budget reconciliation 3.0.
10: Fox's Chad Pergram. We're now hearing from Kentucky. U.S. Senator Mitch McConnell has been hospitalized for nearly a month. McConnell announcing Sunday he was hospitalized after suffering a fall and says he was briefly unconscious. He also says he developed a case of mild pneumonia, which has been successfully treated. America's listening to Fox News.
15: Have you heard the news?
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10: The U.S. has ended its latest wave of military strikes targeting at Iran, insisting Tehran does not control the Strait of Hormuz. Military Central Command says it hit air defense systems, radar sites, and missile and drone equipment, as well as small boats in these latest attacks. This follows an Iranian media report that Tehran will not enter negotiations until the U.S. backs off its current positions. Republican Texas Congressman Pat Fallon says it's the IRGC that's getting in the way of those talks.
1: I think there are people that we've seen over the last several months in Tehran that want to make a deal and want to move forward with a non-nuclear Iran. Problem is, the IRGC are the ones that are the most militant, they have the most guns, and they're the most willing to use them.
10: Audio courtesy of Fox's The Big Weekend Show. The U.S. says the Strait of Hormuz is open, but Iran claims the opposite. Emergency teams in Missouri rushing into action after devastating flooding swept through several counties last week. Here's Fox Weather's Jay Menard.
21: We've had Missouri Task Force 1, 3, and 5, along with 40 plus other agencies across the state, many of which coming out of St. Louis to come and help with those swift water rescues. Since Friday, we've seen just an incredible all hands on deck effort. On Friday alone, 350 plus rescues, 202 of those campers and staff out of Camp Tomsock that had to be evacuated from using Black Hawk helicopters to the command post by Friday night. Sadly, one person has died because of these floodings, a 23-year-old woman out of Crawford County swept away by the floodwaters early Friday morning.
10: Cleanup is underway in Philadelphia after powerful microbursts ripped through the region Saturday. The storms brought winds of up to 70 miles an hour, knocking down trees, power lines, and damaging buildings. Officials say it was straight-line winds, not a tornado, that caused all the destruction. I'm Sue Guzman. This is Fox News.
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22: Clear to partly cloudy overnight, low 61. On Monday, partly sunny, a warm day with a high near 89. Monday night, clear to partly cloudy, low 70. Partly sunny, breezy. It'll be a hot day for Tuesday. High Tuesday afternoon at 99. Partly sunny, breezy, and not as warm on Wednesday. High near 89. From the Stellar Roofing Weather Center, I'm Steve Williams.
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2: Fox News, I'm Roxanne Evans. The D.C. medical examiner says U.S. Senator Lindsey Graham died from a ruptured aorta brought on by hardening of the arteries. Graham was 71. President Trump on NBC's Meet the Press talking about Graham's recent return from Ukraine.
3: He was tired. He said, I'm tired because it's a long trip. 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And he called me, I guess, just moments before, because he called me like at 6:30.
2: And this from Israeli Prime Minister Benjamin Netanyahu on NBC's Meet the Press.
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6: Clear to partly cloudy overnight, low 61. On Monday, partly sunny, a warm day with a high near 89. Monday night, clear to partly cloudy, low 70. Partly sunny, breezy. It'll be a hot day for Tuesday. High Tuesday afternoon at 99. Partly sunny, breezy, and not as warm on Wednesday. High near 89. From the Stellar Roofing Weather Center, I'm Steve Williams.
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1: John Travolta and Olivia Newton-John. 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
9: Partly sunny and hot to kick off the week today with the high up to 90. Clear to partly cloudy and remaining warm tonight. The low just 71. Another hot day for us on Tuesday. Partly sunny and breezy. The high up to 96.
10: The Senate loses a heavyweight. Roxanne Evans, Fox News. New details are emerging about what is believed to have caused the sudden death of South Carolina Senator Lindsey Graham.
11: Graham was 71, not necessarily old by today's standards, and EMS audio captures a crew responding to a cardiac arrest at Graham's Washington home.
12: EMS 61 says the age of 7 with cardiac arrest.
11: That audio from Broadcastify.com. The D.C. medical examiner says preliminary results point to a ruptured aorta brought on by hardening of the arteries. Graham had just returned from Ukraine and spoke by phone with President Trump, who described the call to CNN's State of the Union.
13: He was tired. He said, I'm tired because it's a long trip.
11: Cardiac problems run in Graham's family. A heart attack killed his father at the age of 69, 2 years younger than Graham was when he died. Roger Stern, Fox News.
10: President Trump will join Fox and Friends by phone this morning at 8 a.m. Eastern to remember the late South Carolina senator. Meantime, Senator Mitch McConnell said Sunday that he was hospitalized after a fall and then developed a mild case of pneumonia. This coming week, President Trump is expected to speak at an event in Pennsylvania and attend the final game of the World Cup.
14: This Sunday, President Trump will participate in the trophy ceremony with FIFA's president following the final World Cup game at New Jersey's MetLife Stadium. This Wednesday, the president is the headline speaker at the Pennsylvania Defense and Innovation Summit being held at the U.S. Army War College. Leaders from companies like J.P. Morgan, Blackstone, and Palantir are expected. The summit's being organized by Republican Pennsylvania Senator Dave McCormick, who says the event is meant to bring together leaders from finance, defense, tech, and government as they work to strengthen the defense industrial base, create jobs, and drive military innovation. Jessica Rosenthal, Fox News.
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15: From the WSYR newsroom, I'm Joel Askey. A teen is dead after an Oswego County motorcycle crash. Troopers say 17-year-old Dalton Cummings of Mexico lost control while passing a car on State Route 3 at Munger Hill Road in Mexico on Saturday. He was ejected after hitting a tree and later died at the hospital. That crash remains under investigation. Meantime, the investigation continues into a serious crash in Maddiedale.
16: A motorcycle and SUV collided yesterday at East Molloy Road and Brown Street. The motorcyclist was rushed to a hospital for treatment and was last listed in critical condition, but the SUV driver wasn't hurt and remained on the scene. There's no word yet on any charges. Dominic Ciccarelli, News Radio 570 WSYR.
15: Onondaga County Executive Ryan McMahon moving forward with a plan for a public hearing this week. The issue is whether McMahon should sign a bill that would impose term limits on his office. One proposal calls for a cap of 3 consecutive terms. Another one calls for a 4 consecutive term cap in place. The meeting is set for Wednesday at 9 o'clock in the morning inside the County Executive's Conference Room on Montgomery Street in Syracuse. New York State is getting a payout as part of a multi-state lawsuit against Cash App. Parent company Block has agreed to pay some $45 million to 46 states, including a $1.6 million penalty for New York.
17: The lawsuit claimed Block was not truthful about the app's safety and insurance coverage, would not honor refund protections, and wrongfully froze user accounts. New York Attorney General Letitia James says the lack of safeguards actively enabled fraudsters to scam customers. Block settled but denied any wrongdoing. Todd Halliday, News Radio 570 WSYR.
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18: Well, President Donald Trump joining NBC's Meet the Press by phone to react to the sad news and reflect on the life of the late Senator Lindsey Graham.
19: There was nobody like him. He loved being a politician, and he was going to win his election. He was going to win it big. I endorsed him very early, and he was going to win it big. He got it, just had it made, and he just loved being a politician. I said, the reason I'm endorsing you is because I got to make sure you win, because if you didn't win, I don't think you could handle life. I really don't. He was a man. You know, there are guys that can lose and they go into something else. I can't imagine him doing anything else. I said, if you weren't a U.S. senator, I don't know if you could live very long. And look what happens. He was going to have a big victory. And the people loved him. Everybody loved him. Well, no, he had some enemies. He was a tough cookie. Don't misunderstand. He was a tough cookie in many ways. If he wanted to get something, if he thought he was right and he had people against him, he could be very tough, actually. But he was a good person.
18: So what's next after the sudden death of Senator Lindsey Graham as important votes are scheduled this week? Let's bring in our national correspondent, Rory O'Neill. Rory, I'm guessing there's going to be a number of listeners that had no idea this happened over the weekend. Where are we at this point, and what's likely to happen in the coming days?
20: Certainly, the news did come as a shock. Probably a lot of people saw it Sunday morning, the headline that Senator Graham had died, when many of us had been focusing on the former Majority Leader Mitch McConnell and his health battle. He is still in the hospital. Senator McConnell's office posted a photo of him and his wife at the hospital with a message saying he still isn't ready to return to work yet. But apparently, according to preliminary findings, Senator Graham suffered an aortic dissection, heart disease, essentially. But that's not the full and final autopsy result. That's still pending. But Senator Graham had just come back from a trip to Ukraine, as President Trump said there in that soundbite. The two men spoke probably about 90 minutes before Graham collapsed.
18: What's going on with Iran?
20: Iran, we've got more strikes continuing. The U.S. military said it hit dozens of Iranian military targets in a second straight night of strikes. We've got the Strait of Hormuz partially open again, but many ships are not making the risk to try to go through because Iran struck another container, cargo ship, that was trying to get through the strait over the weekend. And, of course, that led to a flurry of U.S. strikes in response. So things are still awfully delicate as mediators are trying to get the U.S. and Iran back to a bargaining table.
18: All right. And we're not done yet. Finally, the housing bill will become law this week without President Trump's signature.
20: Right. I think it effectively became law Saturday night, the 21st Century Road to Housing Act. It's an effort to try to bring down housing costs by making it easier to build houses. But look, this is probably only nibbling at the edges because, you know, it does look at things like trying to limit corporate ownership of homes and things like that, try to make lower end mortgages, the smaller mortgages, more available. But really, housing supply is a local issue. It's up to your local zoning board to decide, you know, where and how many units to build. And, you know, the federal government trying to do its part. But I think most effectively, it's going to be at the local level.
18: All right. And let's squeeze in your fluff piece here. Till debt us do part. Why is the American wedding industry collapsing?
20: Yeah, fascinating story in The Hill this week about... it was a bride even complaining, like, look, even a modest wedding is just getting uncontrollable. And so cost-wise, so much so that she's pretty well convinced that the whole industry is just simply unsustainable, that Gen Z couples are now opting more and more to skip the aisle altogether for having elopements. I think, 41% of Gen Z couples now plan an elopement. Elopements up 72% since 2021. A lot of this change blamed on COVID.
18: Interesting. All right. Thank you, sir. That's our national correspondent, Rory O'Neill. 5:09, it's going to be hot and humid today. We'll check traffic and weather together on the 10s. We'll do that next.
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26: 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And East Syracuse, 481 southbound between Kirkville Road at exit 5 and 690 at exit 4. There will be lane shifts due to bridge work. And 81 north into downtown from 481 to the 690 split. No delays or issues. Everything is moving up to speed. Next update and 10 minutes on Syracuse's news, weather, and traffic station, News Radio 570 WSYR.
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9: Partly sunny and hot to kick off the new week. The high up to 90 today. clear to partly cloudy, remaining warm tonight, the low just 71. For Tuesday, partly sunny, breezy, very hot for us, breaking the record that was set in 1952 with the high up to 96. Wednesday, breezy, still very warm with partly sunny skies, the high of 89. From the Stellar Roofing Weather Center, I'm meteorologist Jason Caterina.
1: Cloudy skies and 63 degrees here in downtown Syracuse at News Radio 570 WSYR.
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35: Mayfield. Flags are flying at half staff at the White House and on Capitol Hill following the death of Senator Lindsey Graham. The 71-year-old lawmaker's sudden and unexpected death was announced by his office. Graham's communications director said in a post on X that the D.C. medical examiner said Graham died from aortic dissection. The South Carolina Republican was one of President Trump's closest allies in Congress. Graham was chairman of the Senate Budget Committee and was seeking his fifth term in office in November. President Trump says Senator Lindsey Graham was like a member of the family to him. Trump mourned the death of Graham on NBC's Meet the Press, which the South Carolina Republican had been scheduled to appear on Sunday morning.
19: He's a tough one to lose. He was great. He was unique in every way, actually.
35: The president also said he spoke to Graham just hours before his passing, saying other than being tired, he was fine. U.S. forces are carrying out a new wave of strikes on Iranian military assets, escalating the confrontation centered on the Strait of Hormuz. U.S. Central Command said its units hit dozens of targets at multiple locations with precision munitions, aimed at degrading Iran's capacity to disrupt international shipping in the vital waterway. The semifinal round of the World Cup is almost here. France and Spain kick off from Arlington on Tuesday. Here's Scott Carr.
10: The French team, Les Bleus, took down Morocco 2-0 last week to advance to the semifinals, and Spain, the Red Fury, got past Belgium 2-1. That set up this week's rematch between the teams that clashed in the European Championship semis 2 years ago, where Spain beat France 2-1. Meantime, Lionel Messi and Argentina continue their World Cup title defense against Jude Bellingham's squad from England. They'll play in Atlanta Wednesday. I'm Scott Carr.
35: And actor Sam Neill, known for playing Dr. Alan Grant in the Jurassic Park franchise, is dead at the age of 78. His family said the death

0: basically a character in some. But if you've seen the first one, there's no actual reason to see this.
1: 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Time for Money News. Here's Courtney Donahoe.
2: This is the Bloomberg Money Minute. The Justice Department is said to have launched a grand jury investigation into allegations against the head of the United Auto Workers. They're looking into claims President Sean Fain pressured another high-ranking union official to secure benefits for his fiancée and her sister. Fain calls the allegations false. Turning to trading, Wall Street is focused on the Middle East after a weekend of attacks and counter-strikes. The tech-heavy Nasdaq leading the losses this morning, dropping 1%. S&P futures are falling 22 points. On Friday, gains for stocks with the Dow rising 150 points. And ExxonMobil is backing a push to move away from quarterly earnings reports. The oil giant supports an SEC proposal to require companies to report financial results twice a year instead, saying it would cut costs and reduce repetitive disclosures. But many retail investors are pushing back, arguing quarterly reports provide important transparency. Courtney Donahoe, Bloomberg Radio.
1: 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Well, the heat's back with us. Let's check traffic and weather together on the 10s. 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
3: 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That is due to construction. And Route 690 north outbound from the Thruway to Route 48, you'll find everything is moving up to speed. Next update and 10 minutes on Syracuse's News, Weather, and Traffic Station, News Radio 570 WSYR.
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7: Partly sunny and hot to kick off the new week. The high up to 90 today. Clear to partly cloudy, remaining warm tonight. The low just 71. For Tuesday, partly sunny, breezy, very hot for us, breaking the record that was set in 1952 with the high up to 96. Wednesday, breezy, still very warm with partly sunny skies, the high of 89. From the Stellar Roofing Weather Center, I'm meteorologist Jason Caterina.
8: There's a sunrise on the way, but a lot of clouds will be blocking the view. It's 63 degrees here in downtown Syracuse at News Radio 570 WSYR.
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5: All right, Dave, thanks, and good morning. Sunday in the nation's capital, the Yankees rallied once again versus the Nationals.
6: Fly ball, left center. Cruz back. He's on the track. He's at the wall. He can't make the play, and it bounds back into center field. One run scores. Here comes Grisham. He'll score. Rice is at third with a two-run triple.
5: Michael Kay with the call, courtesy of the YES Network. Ben Rice with a big two-run triple. In the top of the eighth, the Yankees rallied once again as they beat the Nationals 5-3. New York has now won four in a row. They go to the All-Star break. Three back are front-running Tampa Bay. The Rays lose 8-2 versus the Angels. For the Mets, chalk up a 16th loss in their last 22 games. They lose to the Red Sox 3-2 in 10 innings. For New York, they go to the break 17 games under 500. The Syracuse Mets, their game at Norfolk, canceled because of weather. They go to the All-Star break with an overall record of 46-46. Breanna Stewart, 22 points and 8 rebounds. The Liberty, though, they lose 93-91 versus Toronto. Yannick Sinner, he defends his Wimbledon title, winning in four sets. World Cup resumes on Tuesday. Semifinals from AT&T Stadium. It will pit France up against Spain. Then on Wednesday, in the other semifinal match, it's England up against Argentina. Syracuse Football Media Day this Thursday from the ACC kickoff in Charlotte, North Carolina. From the Del Lago Sports Desk, I'm John DeTullio. 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
2: It's August 2023, a county government meeting in Pennsylvania's Lehigh Valley. 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
3: My two-month-old son was happily drinking milk from his bottle when he quickly started choking, turned blue, and went limp. My boyfriend transported our son to the changing table as I grabbed an anti-choking device and my boyfriend began assembling it. Two pumps of the device and my son was conscious, gasping for air and coughing up milk.
2: They all went to the ER to make sure the baby was okay.
3: But upon arriving at Lehigh Valley Hospital, the diagnosis quickly became something so different.
2: One of the doctors had a theory.
3: She stated to my father and mother-in-law that we are young, first-time parents who got frustrated with our baby and violently shook him to make him stop crying, and a confession would only make things easier for us.
2: The parents were told to leave the hospital without their son, and he wouldn't come home for 7 whole months.
3: I'm a postpartum mom dealing with the grief and the trauma of my son being ripped from my arms. And I'm a mom who lost everything in less than 24 hours due to one doctor's misdiagnosis. Enough is enough.
2: And then the next person speaks. And the next one. The stories they tell form a pattern of parents walking into a Lehigh Valley hospital to get help for a child, only to leave without them. And the same doctor's name kept coming up again and again. A pediatrician.
4: I ask you, what kind of doctor does this?
2: That's what I wanted to know, too. From Serial Productions and the New York Times, I'm Diane Neary, and this is The Preventionist, a story about a doctor and the rise of a powerful field of pediatric medicine.
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7: I'm Delasky at the WSYR Newsroom, and these are the top stories. A teen dead after a motorcycle crash in Oswego County. Meantime, the investigation continues into a serious crash in Mandydale. And a public hearing set for Onondaga's county executive. Details ahead. First, traffic and weather together on the 10s.
8: 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Next update in 10 minutes. Now, when the 570 WSYR Weather Center hears meteorologist Jason Caterina.
9: Partly sunny and hot to kick off the week today with the high up to 90. Clear to partly cloudy and remaining warm tonight. The low just 71. Another hot day for us on Tuesday. Partly sunny and breezy. The high up to 96.
10: Fox News, I'm Sue Guzman. Initial reports from the medical examiner's office in D.C. say Senator Lindsey Graham likely died from a ruptured aorta.
11: Her condition is due to a clogging or hardening of the arteries. Senator Graham's office released the statement from the medical examiner, which also said a full death certificate will not be released until all testing is complete.
10: Fox's Gernal Scott, the senator, had just returned from a diplomatic trip to Ukraine. Tensions still high in the Middle East. Military strikes grew this week between the U.S. and Iran over the Strait of Hormuz. State Department spokesman Tommy Pigott telling Fox, our Gulf allies stand with us.
12: We saw our Gulf allies and partners rejecting the idea that any country can charge tolls or fees for transit through an international waterway like the Strait of Hormuz.
10: U.S. says the latest round of strikes have ended. 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
7: From the WSYR Newsroom, I'm Joe Lasky. A teen is dead after a motorcycle crash in Oswego County.
13: Troopers say 17-year-old Dalton Cummins of Mexico lost control while passing a car on State Route 3 at Munger Hill Road in Mexico on Saturday. He was ejected after hitting a tree. Cummins later died at the hospital. The crash remains under investigation. Dominic Ciccarelli, News Radio 570 WSYR.
7: Meantime, the investigation ongoing into a serious crash in Meadowdale over the weekend. A motorcycle and SUV collided yesterday at East Molloy Road in Brown Street. The motorcyclist was rushed to the hospital and was last listed in critical condition, while the SUV's driver was not hurt and remained on the scene. No word yet on any charges in that crash. Onondaga County Executive Ryan McMahon moving forward with plans for a public hearing later on this week. He's expected to seek input on whether he should sign a bill that would impose term limits on his office, with one proposal calling for a cap of 3 consecutive terms. Another one would put it at 4 consecutive terms. The meeting is set for 9 o'clock Wednesday morning inside the County Executive's conference room on Montgomery Street in Syracuse. A bill pending in Congress could help make it easier for families crossing the U.S.-Canada border.
14: The bill would let families apply for a single Nexus border crossing card rather than requiring each family member to apply separately and schedule separate interviews. They could file a single application and make one trip as a family for a joint interview. The Nexus program speeds border crossings for pre-approved low-risk travelers. Membership includes dedicated express lanes at some border crossings. It costs $120. Todd Halliday, News Radio 570 WSYR.
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15: Well, after a beautiful weekend, the heat's going to fire up the next couple of days. Upper 80s today, mid-90s tomorrow. In fact, the National Weather Service has already issued a heat advisory for tomorrow. We'll have more of the forecast coming up every 10 minutes this morning here on News Radio 570 WSYR. New details are emerging about what is believed to have caused the sudden death of South Carolina Senator Lindsey Graham.
11: A preliminary report from the District of Columbia Medical Examiner shows Senator Graham died of what's called an aortic dissection. In other words, it's a tear in the inner wall of the main artery that carries blood from the heart. The condition is due to a clogging or hardening of the arteries. Senator Graham's office released the statement from the medical examiner, which also said a full death certificate will not be released until all testing is complete. The 71-year-old Graham died Saturday night at his home in Washington. He was in Congress for more than three decades, the last 23 as a U.S. senator. Grinnell Scott, Fox News.
15: Fox News senior medical analyst Dr. Mark Siegel weighs in.
16: You know, for it to get from 8:30 to 8:50 to 8:55 is a long period of time if he's having a fatal arrhythmia at that time where the heart is no longer beating the right way or giving enough blood flow to the vital organs. Now, why would I think about that? Because we're talking about chest pain being reported. We're talking about the senator's father actually passed away at the age of 69 from a severe heart attack, and it definitely runs in families. He's in that age group where heart attack is most common, mid-60s to early 70s. That's the most common. And it's the most common cause of cardiac arrest is a heart attack. By far, out of the hospital, cardiac arrest usually comes from the coronary arteries being blocked, and they're tiny. And when they get blocked and the heart muscle's not getting enough oxygen, it goes into an arrhythmia where, again, you can get a cardiac arrest. So that scenario, I can't say for sure that's what happened, but that certainly fits it. You have a very, very short period of time where you could start CPR and get things moving again, but 20, 25 minutes is a long time.
15: That's Dr. Mark Siegel on Fox News. And get a load of this. 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
17: So I go up to Lindsey Graham, and I'm a brand new senator, determined to do something about mass incarceration. And I hear through Dick Durbin and others that he's the guy to work with. And I say, Mr. Graham, sir, I'd like to work with you on criminal justice reform. He seems almost amused by what I said. He goes, Cory, do you understand? I'm in a primary right now, and I'm running against a guy who is batshit crazy. I can't even so much as talk to you right now. Get out of here, man. Come back to me after my primary. And I laughed and came back to him after the primary. And true to his word, he rolled up his sleeves and we went to work. And thanks to him and Dick Durbin and some other Senate heroes, our bill became the First Step Act after years, two presidents, two Congresses, and became law. One of my favorite moments in that negotiation was at the last minute, I'm trying to force one more thing into that bill. This has to do with children being put in solitary confinement. And I am going at it with this White House official who says, no, hard no. And we're almost yelling at each other. And then he says, I'm going to get Lindsey Graham on the phone and he will tell you. And so he gets the White House operator to connect Lindsey Graham onto the phone. And Lindsey Graham listens for maybe a hot second and then interrupts the guy and says, "Are you kidding me? We need Cory Booker to get this bill done. We can't do it without him. Give him what he wants." And it was in the bill. It's now part of the law of the land. One of the White House negotiators during that first negotiation told me that Lindsey Graham was like an unguided missile. That God, he never knew which way he was going to go, whether he would come back and hit you. But when he was aligned, when he would be in the right place at the right time, man, he could get things done that other people couldn't and bring a lot of light and new possibilities to the efforts. I am stunned at Lindsey Graham's death, but I pray that he is reunited with his friend, John McCain, that they both are experiencing God's love, grace, mercy, and forgiveness. My prayers are with his family and all those who loved and cherished him. I will miss my perhaps most unexpected friend in the Senate and someone with whom I got some good things done.
15: That's Senator Cory Booker. We'll have more on the death of Senator Lindsey Graham throughout the morning right here on Syracuse's Morning News. 5:39, it's going to be hot the next couple of days. We'll check traffic and weather together on the 10s next.
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15: 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Beautiful Monday morning. What are we in for? Let's check traffic and weather together on the 10s. Here's Kenny Dees.
26: 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Next update in 10 minutes. Now, when the 570 WSYR Weather Center, here's meteorologist Jason Caterina.
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9: Partly sunny and hot to kick off the new week. The high up to 90 today. Clear to partly cloudy, remaining warm tonight. The low just 71. For Tuesday, partly sunny, breezy, very hot for us, breaking the record that was set in 1952 with the high up to 96. Wednesday, breezy, still very warm with partly sunny skies, the high of 89. From the Stellar Roofing Weather Center, I'm meteorologist Jason Caterina.
29: Mostly cloudy skies and 62 degrees here in downtown Syracuse at News Radio 570 WSYR.
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35: At least two homers for Jay-Z at Yankee Stadium. The hip-hop icon broke the record for most tickets ever sold at the venue. Two nights in a row, more than 44,000 Friday night and 45,000 Saturday night. Jay-Z performed three shows in the Bronx over the weekend in celebration of the 25th anniversary of his album, The Blueprint, and the 30th anniversary of his debut, Reasonable Doubt. Michael has passed over $1 billion in ticket sales globally.
36: It is now the first biopic to reach that box office milestone. Michael is also the highest-grossing musical biopic, beating Bohemian Rhapsody with $911 million worldwide, and is the biggest biopic, defeating Oppenheimer with $975 million. The film is Lionsgate's first movie to ever reach $1 billion. I'm Mark Mayfield.
35: And actor Sam Neill, star of Jurassic Park and many other films, has died. He's best known for playing Dr. Alan Grant in that franchise. The New Zealand native had also been diagnosed with stage 3 blood cancer recently, but he was declared cancer-free back in April. Neill, who also appeared in The Piano and The Hunt for Red October, as well as many other films, was 78 years old. That's entertainment. I'm Daria Albinger.
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38: 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On this Monday, I'm thinking about Greenland to the north. Last week, President Trump met with NATO leaders in Turkey. The International Alliance is now pledging more money for defense, resources, and munitions to help fight Putin in Ukraine. Mr. Trump pretty much got what is most important. The press will never give him credit, but it's the truth. Since his first term, Mr. Trump has convinced the Europeans and Canada to increase military spending by $1.2 trillion. That's a big deal. But back to Greenland. Earlier this year, I put forth that a deal can be made with the Danes who own the island nation. It was similar to Panama when President Trump saber-rattled that American troops might have to run the canal. Well, that didn't happen because Panama made a deal with the USA and President Trump that has benefited both countries. However, at this point, the Greenland endeavor is still causing trouble with NATO. They do not want President Trump seizing that territory. So, in my opinion, the president should celebrate his overseas NATO victory. Take the win. Deal with Greenland later. Back in a moment. For 250 years, home ownership has been the cornerstone of the American dream. 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
6: This is Bloomberg Money Minute. The owner of Men's Warehouse is on its way to becoming a public company once again. Menswear company Tailored Brands has filed for initial public offering. The retailer filed for Chapter 11 in 2020 after pandemic lockdowns kept office workers at home. Tailored Brands emerged from bankruptcy later that year, eliminating close to $700 million in debt as part of the process. Turning to the markets, the latest escalation in the Middle East is weighing on stocks. The U.S. and Iran exchange strikes overnight. Tech stocks are leading the way lower. S&P futures are down 21 points. NASDAQ futures falling 1%. 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
9: 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We're going to be dealing with heat the next couple of days. Let's check traffic and weather together on the 10s. We'll start with the roads first this morning. Here's Kenny Dees.
7: 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In Syracuse, Van Buren Street between Dahlman Street and Henry Street is closed. That's due to road construction. And 690 West into downtown from 481 South to the 81 interchange. You find no delays or issues. Everything is moving up to speed. Next update in 10 minutes on Syracuse's News, Weather, and Traffic Station, News Radio 570 WSYR.
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9: Partly sunny and hot to kick off the new week. The high up to 90 today. Clear to partly cloudy. Remaining warm tonight. The low just 71. For Tuesday, partly sunny, breezy, very hot for us, breaking the record that was set in 1952 with the high up to 96. Wednesday, breezy, still very warm with partly sunny skies, the high of 89. From the Stellar Roofing Weather Center, I'm meteorologist Jason Caterina.
29: Mostly cloudy skies and 62 degrees here in downtown Syracuse at News Radio 570 WSYR.
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1: 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Let's get to Lonsbury on the loose.
2: You don't find what you don't look for. Governor Hochul and Attorney General Tish James have both said, when asked, is there a Medicaid fraud in New York? Because we found so much, scratch the surface over Minneapolis, scratch the surface over in Los Angeles, and you find hundreds of millions of dollars of public assistance dollars ripped off by this nonprofit, that person, this other person over here. In the let's care for the disadvantaged world, there's a hell of a lot of thieving going on, but not in the state of New York, according to Kathy Hochul and Tish James. In fact, if you ask about integrity within Medicaid or other welfare and nonprofit programs in this state, you're going to be called a stooge of Donald Trump, and you're going to be called a person who doesn't respect the poor, and you're going to get shouted down by the governor and the attorney general. Well, here's an interesting thing. You can rank states by their diligence in looking for fraud in their social welfare programs. For example, with Medicaid, and New York is per capita the nation's Medicaid capital, spending far more than anybody else on a per capita basis. If you were to look at the period of 2019 to 2025, right, the Hochul James era, you would see that when you take the number of investigations per $1 billion of Medicaid money paid out of the 50 states and the District of Columbia, New York ranks 49th, 49th when it comes to investigating Medicaid fraud. When it comes to indictments for Medicaid fraud, we rank 51st, dead last. When it comes to convictions for Medicaid fraud, we rank 51st, dead last. Yeah, the governor says there's no Medicaid fraud in New York State. That's because you don't find what you don't look for.
1: 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Here's John DeTullio.
5: All right, thank you, Dave, and good morning. The Mets lose 3-2 versus the Red Sox. They have now dropped 16 of 22. They go to the break, 17 games under 500. They're back in action Thursday as they will visit Philadelphia. The Yankees come from behind, beat the Nationals again 5-3. They complete the sweep. Overall, they have won 4 in a row. They trail the Rays by just 3 games atop the AL East. They're back on Friday following the break as they will take on the LA Dodgers. The Rays lose 8-2 versus the Angels. The Syracuse Mets are game at Norfolk, canceled because of weather. They go to the All-Star break 8-9 in the second half, 46-46 overall. Breanna Stewart, 22 points and 8 rebounds, but the Liberty fall 93-91 versus Toronto. Yannick Sinner, he defends his Wimbledon title in 4 sets. The World Cup resumes on Tuesday, one semifinal match from AT&T Stadium. It is Spain up against France. Then Wednesday, in the other semifinal match from Atlanta, it's England up against Argentina. Syracuse football media day this Thursday from the ACC kickoff in Charlotte, North Carolina. From the Del Lago Sports Desk, I'm John DeTullio, sports at 25 and 55, right here, News Radio 570 WSYR.
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3: I'm Delasky, the WSYR newsroom, and these are the top stories. A teen dead after a motorcycle crash in Oswego County. Meantime, the investigation continues into a serious crash in Mandydale. And a public hearing set for Onondaga's county executive. Details ahead. First, traffic and weather together on the 10s.
7: 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You'll find that everything is moving up to speed. Next update in 10 minutes. Now in the 570 WSYR Weather Center, here's meteorologist Jason Caterina.
9: Partly sunny and hot to kick off the week today with the high up to 90. Clear to partly cloudy and remaining warm tonight. The low just 71. Another hot day for us on Tuesday. Partly sunny and breezy. The high up to 96.
4: Iran does not control the Strait of Hormuz. I'm Dave Anthony, Fox News. That's in a U.S. Central Command statement after another wave of American military strikes hit Iran, leading oil prices up 2% this morning.
8: This in response to Iran hitting another container ship on Sunday in the Strait of Hormuz. Central Command reports striking air defense systems, coastal radar sites, missile and drone capabilities, and small boats using aircraft, ships, and drones, including for the first time one-way attack sea drones. Iran, meanwhile, says it targeted United States military facilities in Bahrain and destroyed radar systems in Oman. We're nearly midway through the 60-day period that was supposed to set up talks for a permanent end to the war.
4: Fox's Jonathan Savage. As the war in Ukraine rages, European allies are gathering in Paris today for a meeting of a coalition backing Ukraine against Russia, days after late Senator Lindsey Graham went to Kyiv working on a plan to impose new sanctions on Russia. He died right after returning.
13: And Ukrainian President Vladimir Zelensky, who the senator was just come back from a trip to Ukraine, wrote on X saying, quote, Lindsay was a true defender of freedom and the values that make our world safer. He visited Ukraine 10 times during the years of Russia's full-scale invasion and was here with our people when it was most needed.
4: That's Fox's Carly Shimkus. President Trump, who went from a rival to Senator Graham when they ran against each other in 2016 to a close ally, tells NBC's Meet the Press.
14: The friendship grew. It just grew. And he was an amazing advocate. He was, I don't know how you find anybody like him.
4: The president will be on Fox and Friends on TV later this morning. Senator Graham died after emergency response to his D.C. home Saturday night.
15: The Washington, D.C. medical examiner's preliminary examination found that the 71-year-old suffered an aortic dissection, or essentially complications from cardiovascular disease.
4: Fox's Alex Hogan. Actor Sam Neill of Jurassic Park fame has died at the age of 78. 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
3: From the WSYR newsroom, I'm Joel Askey. A teen is dead after an Oswego County motorcycle crash. Troopers say 17-year-old Dalton Cummings of Mexico lost control while passing a car on State Route 3 at Munger Hill Road in Mexico on Saturday. He was ejected after hitting a tree and later died at the hospital. That crash remains under investigation. Meantime, the investigation continues into a serious crash in Mattydale.
16: A motorcycle and SUV collided yesterday at East Molloy Road and Brown Street.
10: The motorcyclist was rushed to a hospital for treatment and was last listed in critical condition, but the SUV driver wasn't hurt and remained on the scene. There's no word yet on any charges. Dominic Ciccarelli, News Radio 570 WSYR.
3: Onondaga County Executive Ryan McMahon moving forward with a plan for a public hearing this week. The issue is whether McMahon should sign a bill that would impose term limits on his office. One proposal calls for a cap of 3 consecutive terms. Another one calls for a 4 consecutive term cap in place. The meeting is set for Wednesday at 9 o'clock in the morning inside the County Executive's Conference Room on Montgomery Street in Syracuse. New York State is getting a payout as part of a multi-state lawsuit against Cash App. Parent company Block has agreed to pay some $45 million to 46 states, including a $1.6 million penalty for New York.
16: The lawsuit claimed Block was not truthful about the app's safety and insurance coverage, would not honor refund protections, and wrongfully froze user accounts. New York Attorney General Letitia James says the lack of safeguards actively enabled fraudsters to scam customers. Block settled but denied any wrongdoing. Todd Halliday, News Radio 570 WSYR.
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1: Beautiful Monday morning. It's going to get hot, though, the next couple of days. Heat advisory has already been issued by the National Weather Service for tomorrow. How long's the heat and humidity going to last? We'll check traffic and weather together on the 10s coming up here in just a couple of minutes. Well, Senator Lindsey Graham's death over the weekend caught Washington by surprise, leading everyone to ask what the heck happened.
18: Graham was 71, not necessarily old by today's standards, and EMS audio captures a crew responding to a cardiac arrest at Graham's Washington home.
19: EMS 61, that's 87 at 7, with cardiac arrest.
18: That audio from Broadcastify.com. The D.C. medical examiner says preliminary results point to a ruptured aorta brought on by hardening of the arteries. Graham had just returned from Ukraine and spoke by phone with President Trump, who described the call to CNN's State of the Union.
20: He was tired. He said, "I'm tired because it's a long trip."
18: Cardiac problems run in Graham's family. A heart attack killed his father at the age of 69, 2 years younger than Graham was when he died. Roger Stern, Fox News.
1: Reaction from South Carolina Senator Tim Scott on Sunday Night in America.
21: It reminds me of the scripture of Matthew 5:44. Love your enemies, pray for those who persecute you, and frankly, adding on, get over it. And Lindsey did all three. He was really remarkable. I was talking with President Trump earlier today about his relationship with Lindsey, and you can tell the president was stunned, he was shocked, and he was hurting. Our president has a tough outer shell, which makes him a great negotiator, but he has a very soft heart for the ones he loves. And I think he thought of Lindsey as an extension of his own family. And so we've all lost a great warrior for our country, a personal friend to many. And listening to President Trump talk about his love and affection for Lindsey Graham was a powerful reminder that every single one of us, we're just human. And sometimes we're just ordinary humans called to do extraordinary things. And we lean on the Lord, we lean on our friendships, but we lean on this country because we believe that it is a great blessing to serve our neighbors through public service. And talking to his sister today and so many others who are just in excruciating pain, and the weight of today will not go away for so many for months to come, if ever. I tell you what, today is a day of prayer, a prayer of thanksgiving, and frankly, a prayer of joy as well, because Lindsey is finally reunited with the ones he loves so dearly, and this is a great day for him, a tough day for me, and a tough day for you, Trey.
1: That's Senator Tim Scott. We'll have more on the death of Lindsey Graham coming up throughout the morning right here on Syracuse's Morning News. Well, President Trump addressed speculation about why he left the NATO summit last week in Turkey on a different plane than the one he arrived in.
22: President Trump flew to the NATO summit in the new Qatari-donated Air Force One, but left in one of the old Air Force One jets with its trademark light blue hull. He said the new aircraft was being sent to the UK to stop at military bases so the soldiers could see it before switching back to it in England, telling reporters they were, quote, on a dangerous plane due to the threat from Iran.
23: I'm number one on their list before you, but if I go, you go, right?
24: But was there a specific
23: So perhaps someday you want to change professions.
22: The New York Times reports that the Secret Service is said to have asked the president not to use the new jet, fueling questions about the retrofitting of safety measures on it. Tanya J. Powers, Fox News.
1: I asked White House correspondent John Decker if he had the inside scoop.
2: I know the story because the story originated with me. Let me explain. I'm at the press conference, and I see the president's social media post in which he wrote that he'd be taking the old Air Force One to the UK, said that the new Air Force One could fly ahead of the president, and so service members in the UK could see the new Air Force One. That, to me, just doesn't sound right. And I speculated out loud to my colleagues, the reason for this is because the Secret Service said you can't take that new plane. And the reason why they said that, Dave, is because of where we are. We're in Ankara, Turkey. It's 1,000 miles from Tehran. Those Iranian missiles can fly 2,500 miles. And this new plane doesn't have all the bells and whistles on it that, in terms of security features, that the old plane has. And the Secret Service says, we're going to send the new plane ahead of you, Mr. President. You can take the old plane to the UK. You can swap it out when you get to the UK, far out of reach of those Iranian missiles, and take the new plane back to Washington, D.C. All of that I speculated, Dave, was confirmed by the Secret Service earlier today.
1: That's White House correspondent John Decker. 610, News Radio 570, WSYR. Beautiful Monday morning. It's going to get hot the next couple of days. Let's check traffic and weather together on the 10s. We'll start with the roads first. Here's Kenny Dees.
7: 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That's due to bridge work. And 690 East from the Thruway into downtown to the West Street ramp, you'll find that everything is moving up to speed. Next update in 10 minutes. Now in the 570 WSYR Weather Center, here's meteorologist Jason Caterina.
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9: Partly sunny and hot to kick off the new week. The high up to 90 today. Clear to partly cloudy. Remaining warm tonight. The low just 71. For Tuesday, partly sunny, breezy, very hot for us, breaking the record that was set in 1952 with the high up to 96. Wednesday, breezy, still very warm with partly sunny skies, the high of 89. From the Stellar Roofing Weather Center, I'm meteorologist Jason Caterina.
5: The sun is starting to peek through those clouds, and it's a nice 62 degrees here in downtown Syracuse at News Radio 570 WSYR.
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1: 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Dave Allen here on Syracuse's Morning News. Going to be a lot of talk about a heat advisory that gets underway tomorrow. National Weather Service has already issued that for tomorrow. Is that for Wednesday, too? I know it's for tomorrow. How hot's it going to get? We'll check traffic and weather together on the 10s coming up here in just a couple of minutes. Well, the newest live-action film from Disney opens with less than stellar results.
25: The ocean chose me for a reason. And it chose you, too.
22: Disney's Moana capturing the top spot at the weekend box office, but not in dominating fashion. It earned an estimated $43 million in the U.S. and Canada and $52 million internationally. Not exactly a strong showing, considering it cost a reported $250 million to make. Competition from other family films that have already opened may have played a role in Moana's lukewarm debut, with Minions and Monsters coming in second at $20.5 million and Toy Story 5 finishing third with $18.5 million. Evil Dead Burn and Young Washington rounding out the top five.
0: Laura Cantor, Fox News.
1: Movie critic Bill Bregoli was one of the first in the country to see Moana.
2: It's got Dwayne Johnson. 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Now he plays in 3D Maui, the demigod. 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

0: In Syracuse, Almond Street between Van Buren Street and East Taylor Street is closed. That's due to road construction. And 81 South into downtown from the thruway to the 690 split. You'll find that everything is moving up to speed so far this morning. Next update in 10 minutes on Syracuse's News, Weather, and Traffic Station, News Radio 570 WSYR.
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5: Partly sunny and hot to kick off the new week. The high up to 90 today. Clear to partly cloudy. Remaining warm tonight. The low just 71. For Tuesday, partly sunny, breezy, very hot for us, breaking the record that was set in 1952 with the high up to 96. Wednesday, breezy, still very warm with partly sunny skies, the high of 89. From the Stellar Roofing Weather Center, I'm meteorologist Jason Caterina.
6: Quite a bit of sunshine poking through those clouds, and it's 62 degrees here in downtown Syracuse at News Radio 570 WSYR.
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2: All right, Dave, thanks, and good morning. Sunday in the nation's capital, the Yankees rallied once again versus the Nationals.
3: Fly ball, left center. Cruz back. He's on the track. He's at the wall. He can't make the play. And it bounds back into center field. One run scores. Here comes Grisham. He'll score. Rice is at third with a two-run triple.
2: Michael Kay with the call, courtesy of the YES Network. Ben Rice with a big two-run triple in the top of the eighth. The Yankees rallied once again as they beat the Nationals 5-3. New York has now won four in a row. They go to the All-Star break. Three back are front-running Tampa Bay. The Rays lose 8-2 versus the Angels. For the Mets, chalk up a 16th loss in their last 22 games. They lose to the Red Sox 3-2 in 10 innings. For New York, they go to the break 17 games under 500. The Syracuse Mets, their game at Norfolk, canceled because of weather. They go to the All-Star break with an overall record of 46-46. Brianna Stewart, 22 points and 8 rebounds. The Liberty, though, they lose 93-91 versus Toronto. Yannick Sinner, he defends his Wimbledon title, winning in four sets. World Cup resumes on Tuesday. Semifinals from AT&T Stadium. It will pit France up against Spain. Then on Wednesday, in the other semifinal match, it's England up against Argentina. And Syracuse Football Media Day this Thursday from the ACC kickoff in Charlotte, North Carolina. From the Del Lago Sports Desk, I'm John DeTullio, Sports at 25 and 55, right here, News Radio 570 WSYR.
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3: I'm Delasky at the WSYR newsroom, and these are the top stories. A teen dead after a motorcycle crash in Oswego County. Meantime, the investigation continues into a serious crash in Mandydale. And a public hearing set for Onondaga's county executive. Details ahead. First, traffic and weather together on the 10s.
5: 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That's due to road construction. And the throughway going eastbound between Exit 39 and Exit 34A, you'll find that everything is moving up to speed. Next update in 10 minutes. Now in the 570 WSYR Weather Center, here's meteorologist Jason Caterina.
11: Partly sunny and hot to kick off the week today with the high up to 90. Clear to partly cloudy and remaining warm tonight. The low just 71. Another hot day for us on Tuesday. Partly sunny and breezy. The high up to 96.
25: Fox News, I'm Gianna Gelosi. The Senate returns today under a dark cloud after the sudden death of Senator Lindsey Graham.
26: The Washington, D.C. medical examiner's preliminary examination found that the 71-year-old suffered an aortic dissection, or essentially complications from cardiovascular disease. Emergency crews responded to a report of chest pain at a home listed as one of Graham's addresses.
25: It's Fox's Alex Hogan. Lindsey Graham was 71. The U.S. conducting a fresh round of strikes against Iran last night in an attempt to counter Tehran's aggression in the Strait of Hormuz.
27: The U.S. military says it hit dozens of Iranian targets overnight. This in response to Iran hitting another container ship on Sunday in the Strait of Hormuz. Iran, meanwhile, says it targeted United States military facilities in Bahrain and destroyed radar systems in Oman.
25: It's Fox's Jonathan Savage. 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
3: From the WSYR newsroom, I'm Joe Lasky. A teen is dead after a motorcycle crash in Oswego County.
29: Troopers say 17-year-old Dalton Cummins of Mexico lost control while passing a car on State Route 3 at Munger Hill Road in Mexico on Saturday. He was ejected after hitting a tree. Cummins later died at the hospital. The crash remains under investigation. Dominic Ciccarelli, News Radio 570 WSYR.
3: Meantime, the investigation ongoing into a serious crash in Mandydale over the weekend. A motorcycle and SUV collided yesterday at East Molloy Road in Brown Street. The motorcyclist was rushed to the hospital and was last listed in critical condition, while the SUV's driver was not hurt and remained on the scene. No word yet on any charges in that crash. Onondaga County Executive Ryan McMahon moving forward with plans for a public hearing later on this week. He's expected to seek input on whether he should sign a bill that would impose term limits on his office, with one proposal calling for a cap of 3 consecutive terms. Another one would put it at 4 consecutive terms. The meeting set for 9 o'clock Wednesday morning inside the County Executive's conference room on Montgomery Street in Syracuse. A bill pending in Congress could help make it easier for families crossing the U.S.-Canada border.
30: The bill would let families apply for a single Nexus border crossing card rather than requiring each family member to apply separately and schedule separate interviews. They could file a single application and make one trip as a family for a joint interview. The Nexus program speeds border crossings for pre-approved, low-risk travelers. Membership includes dedicated express lanes at some border crossings. It costs $120. 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
31: President Donald Trump joining NBC's Meet the Press by phone to react to the sad news and reflect on the life of the late Senator Lindsey Graham.
32: There was nobody like him. He loved being a politician, and he was going to win his election. He was going to win it big. I endorsed him very early, and he was going to win it big. He had it, just had it made. And he just loved being a politician. I said, the reason I'm endorsing you is because I got to make sure you win. Because if you didn't win, I don't think you could handle life. I really don't. He was a man. You know, there are guys that can lose and they go into something else. I can't imagine him doing anything else. I said, if you weren't a U.S. senator, I don't know if you could live very long. And look what happens. He was going to have a big victory. And the people loved him. Everybody loved him. Well, no, he had some enemies. He was a tough cookie. Don't misunderstand. He was a tough cookie in many ways. If he wanted to get something, if he thought he was right and he had people against him, he could be very tough, actually. But he was a good person.
31: So what's next after the sudden death of Senator Lindsey Graham over the weekend, especially as important votes are scheduled this week? Let's bring in our national correspondent, Rory O'Neill. Rory, I would imagine there are listeners just waking up hearing this news for the first time this morning.
2: Certainly the news did come as a shock. Probably a lot of people saw it Sunday morning, the headline that Senator Graham had died, when many of us had been focusing on the former Majority Leader Mitch McConnell and his health battle. He is still in the hospital. Senator McConnell's office posted a photo of him and his wife at the hospital with a message saying he still isn't ready to return to work yet. But apparently, according to preliminary findings, Senator Graham suffered an aortic dissection, heart disease, essentially. But that's not the full and final autopsy result. That's still pending. But Senator Graham had just come back from a trip to Ukraine. As President Trump said there in that soundbite, the two men spoke probably about 90 minutes before Graham collapsed.
31: What's going on with Iran?
2: Iran, we've got more strikes continuing. The U.S. military said it hit dozens of Iranian military targets in a second straight night of strikes. We've got the Strait of Hormuz partially open again, but many ships are not making the risk to try to go through because Iran struck another container cargo ship that was trying to get through the strait over the weekend. And, of course, that led to a flurry of U.S. strikes in response. So things are still awfully delicate as mediators are trying to get the U.S. and Iran back to a bargaining table.
31: All right. And we're not done yet. Finally, the housing bill will become law this week without President Trump's signature.
2: Right. I think it effectively became law Saturday night, the 21st Century Road to Housing Act. It's an effort to try to bring down housing costs by making it easier to build houses. But look, this is probably only nibbling at the edges because it does look at things like trying to limit corporate ownership of homes and things like that, try to make lower end mortgages, the smaller mortgages, more available. But really, housing supply is a local issue. It's up to your local zoning board to decide, you know, where and how many units to build. And, the federal government trying to do its part. But I think most effectively, it's going to be at the local level.
31: All right. And let's squeeze in your fluff piece here. Till debt us do part. Why is the American wedding industry collapsing?
2: Yeah, fascinating story in The Hill this week about... It was a bride even complaining, like, look, even a modest wedding is just getting uncontrollable. And so the cost-wise, so much so that she's pretty well convinced that the whole industry is just simply unsustainable, that Gen Z couples are now opting more and more to skip the aisle altogether for having elopements. I think, 41% of Gen Z couples now plan an elopement. Elopements up 72% since 2021. A lot of this change blamed on COVID.
31: All right. Thanks, Roy. Great job as always. That's our national correspondent, Roy O'Neill. 6:38. Just how hot's it going to get the next couple of days? We'll check traffic and weather together on the 10s next.
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31: 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Grab your sunglasses. You're going to need them this morning. Let's check traffic and weather together on the 10s. We'll start with the roads first. Here's Kenny Dees.
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11: Partly sunny and hot to kick off the new week. The high up to 90 today. Clear to partly cloudy. Remaining warm tonight. The low just 71. For Tuesday, partly sunny, breezy, very hot for us, breaking the record that was set in 1952 with the high up to 96. Wednesday, breezy, still very warm with partly sunny skies, the high of 89. From the Stellar Roofing Weather Center, I'm meteorologist Jason Caterina.
15: Quite a bit of sunshine and 61 degrees here in downtown Syracuse at News Radio 570 WSYR.
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4: Flying at half staff at the White House and on Capitol Hill following the death of Senator Lindsey Graham. The 71-year-old Republican lawmaker's sudden and unexpected death was announced by his office Friday. Graham's communications director said in a post on X that the D.C. medical examiner said Graham died from aortic dissection. President Trump says Graham was like a member of the family to him. He mourned the death of Graham on NBC's Meet the Press, which the South Carolina Republican had been scheduled to appear on Sunday morning.
5: Tough one to lose. He was great. He was unique in every way, actually.
4: The president also said he spoke to Graham just hours before his passing, saying other than being tired, he was fine. Iran is striking back after the latest round of American attacks. More from Mark Mayfield.
6: Iran's Revolutionary Guards say they launched attacks against U.S. bases in several Gulf countries today, including Kuwait, Bahrain, Jordan, Oman, and Qatar. The two sides have been trading attacks since Iran attacked commercial shipping last week in the Strait of Hormuz, a critical maritime oil trade route. President Trump says that peace talks continue, even though a negotiated ceasefire is over. Oil prices jumped again after word of the latest attacks.
4: A California congressman is back home after getting detained by Israeli settlers. More from Jason Campadonia.
7: Hi, I'm home safely, and I just wanted to thank everyone who reached out.
8: Congressman Ro Khanna from Silicon Valley says he was detained by Israeli settlers in the West Bank.
7: Still processing things. It was quite scary.
8: Khanna had been on a three-day trip to the Israeli-occupied West Bank, where he and his staff were touring a demolished Palestinian village.
7: I met Palestinian families who did not have enough water to flush the toilet.
8: The California Democrat says settlers and soldiers of the Israeli Defense Forces detained them for over an hour before being released.
4: Michael Kastner, NBC News Radio.
9: At least two homers for Jay-Z at Yankee Stadium. The hip-hop icon broke the record for most tickets ever sold at the venue. Two nights in a row, more than 44,000 Friday night and 45,000 Saturday night. Jay-Z performed three shows in the Bronx over the weekend in celebration of the 25th anniversary of his album, The Blueprint, and the 30th anniversary of his debut, Reasonable Doubt. Michael has passed over $1 billion in ticket sales globally.
13: It is now the first biopic to reach that box office milestone. Michael is also the highest-grossing musical biopic, beating Bohemian Rhapsody with $911 million worldwide, and is the biggest biopic, defeating Oppenheimer with $975 million. The film is Lionsgate's first movie to ever reach $1 billion. I'm Mark Mayfield.
9: And actor Sam Neill, star of Jurassic Park and many other films, has died. He's best known for playing Dr. Alan Grant in that franchise. The New Zealand native had also been diagnosed with stage 3 blood cancer recently, but he was declared cancer-free back in April. Neil, who also appeared in The Piano and The Hunt for Red October, as well as many other films, was 78 years old. That's entertainment. I'm Daria Albinger.
14: The CDC says an outbreak of an intestinal illness caused by a parasite has now spread to 31 states. Michigan alone reported over 1,500 cases by Friday. The CDC says there have been 86 hospitalizations nationwide, no deaths. The areas hit hardest by the outbreak appear to be Michigan and New York and other places in the Northeast and Midwest. And Legionella bacteria has been found at a chic co-op on Manhattan's Upper West Side. The Ardsley on Central Park West decided to test their cooling tower, even though the Legionnaires' outbreak has been confined to the Upper East Side. When they discovered the bacteria that causes the disease, they notified residents, said they plan to flush out and disinfect the hot water system. New York City has ordered 31 East Side buildings that have tested positive to do the same. There are more than 50 confirmed Legionnaires' cases, but in this outbreak, there have been no deaths. Health update, I'm Sarah Lee Kessler.
17: This is Bloomberg Money Minute.
0: The turnaround plan for the maker of Jeep and Chrysler seems to be working. Auto giant Stellantis says shipments climbed 10% in the most recent quarter, fueled by growth in North America. Deliveries in our region jumped 38% as the automaker brought back models such as the Ram 1500 pickup with a Hemi V8 engine. On the radar for Wall Street, newly installed Federal Reserve Chair Kevin Warsh is preparing to make his first appearance before Congress tomorrow and Wednesday. This will definitely set the tone for trading. Head of that stock futures are looking at losses. And Americans may be complaining about grocery prices, but buying food for our homes is actually taking up a smaller share of our wallets than ever before. Last year, households spent just 4.8% of disposable income on food at home, the lowest level since the USDA began tracking the data in 1997. That's down from 6.06% back then. It's also far below the share spent in many other countries. Courtney Donahoe, Bloomberg Radio.
1: 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It's a beautiful Monday morning. Good grief, it's going to get hot again. Let's check traffic and weather together on the 10s. We'll start with the roads first. Here's Kenny Dees.
10: 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That's due to road construction. And 81 South from Route 31 and Cicero to the Thruway, you'll find that everything is moving up to speed. Next update in 10 minutes on Syracuse's News, Weather, and Traffic Station, News Radio 570 WSYR.
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16: Partly sunny and hot to kick off the new week. The high up to 90 today. Clear to partly cloudy. Remaining warm tonight. The low just 71. For Tuesday, partly sunny, breezy, very hot for us, breaking the record that was set in 1952 with the high up to 96. Wednesday, breezy, still very warm with partly sunny skies, the high of 89. From the Stellar Roofing Weather Center, I'm meteorologist Jason Caterina.
17: Blue skies and 61 degrees here in downtown Syracuse at News Radio 570 WSYR.
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0: 6:53 here at News Radio 570 WSYR. Dave Allen on Syracuse's Morning News. I was thinking about my dad over the weekend and how anytime something would break around the house, he would either fix it or take it to the repair shop. Well, guess what? Repair is making a comeback. When something breaks, many of us assume it's time for a replacement, but that may be the wrong fix.
1: Repair is making a comeback. Across the country, repair cafes, sewing shops, bike co-ops, and community workshops are teaching people how to fix everything from small appliances and electronics to clothing and bicycles instead of replacing them. Supporters say the classes help families save money, reduce waste, and keep usable items out of landfills. The trend also gets a boost from the growing right to repair movement. As part of a recent legal settlement, John Deere agreed to expand access to repair tools and software for farmers, part of a broader push to make it easier for consumers to fix what they own. Advocates say the goal isn't just to save money, it's to bring back practical skills that many Americans once learned at home. Gary Baumgarten, Fox News.
0: 6:55, News Radio 570, WSYR. Let's get to sports now. Sports at 25 and 55. Here's John DeTullio.
2: All right, thank you, Dave, and good morning. The Mets lose 3-2 versus the Red Sox. They have now dropped 16 of 22. They go to the break, 17 games under 500. They're back in action Thursday as they will visit Philadelphia. The Yankees come from behind, beat the Nationals again, 5-3. They complete the sweep. Overall, they have won four in a row. They trail the Rays by just three games atop the AL East. They're back on Friday following the break as they will take on the LA Dodgers. The Rays lose 8-2 versus the Angels. The Syracuse Mets are game at Norfolk, canceled because of weather. They go to the All-Star break, 8-9 in the second half, 46-46 overall. Breanna Stewart, 22 points and 8 rebounds, but the Liberty fall 93-91 versus Toronto. Yannick Sinner, he defends his Wimbledon title in four sets. The World Cup resumes on Tuesday, one semifinal match from AT&T Stadium. It is Spain up against France. Then Wednesday, in the other semifinal match from Atlanta, it's England up against Argentina. Syracuse football media day this Thursday from the ACC kickoff in Charlotte, North Carolina. From the Del Lago Sports Desk, I'm John DeTullio, sports at 25 and 55, right here, News Radio 570 WSYR.
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13: I'm Joel Askey in the WSYR newsroom, and these are the top stories. A teen dies in a motorcycle crash in Mexico. Meantime, a serious crash remains under investigation in Mattydale. And County Executive Ryan McMahon set to hold a public hearing. Details ahead. First, traffic and weather together on the 10s.
14: 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And 690 West into downtown from 481 South to the 81 Interchange, you'll find no delays or issues. Everything is moving up to speed. Next update in 10 minutes. Now on the 570 WSYR Weather Center, here's meteorologist Jason Catarina.
15: Partly sunny and hot to kick off the week today with the high up to 90. Clear to partly cloudy and remaining warm tonight. The low just 71. Another hot day for us on Tuesday. Partly sunny and breezy. The high up to 96.
16: Paying tribute to Lindsey Graham. I'm Dave Anthony, Fox News. President Trump will do that next hour on Fox and Friends on TV. Congresswoman Sherry Biggs, a Republican, tells Fox,
17: Senator Graham exemplifies what a servant member does, and I'm very proud to have known him. I'm honored to hold the seat that Senator Graham held.
16: The 71-year-old Republican died Saturday night after emergency crews responded to a report of chest pains at Graham's home in Washington. Fox's Jonathan Saria reports from the late senator's hometown, Central South Carolina.
18: There was this history of heart disease in the family, and at least based on the preliminary findings from the medical examiner, it appears that Lindsey Graham succumbed to heart disease, that aortic dissection or tear in his aorta.
16: South Carolina Republican Governor Henry McMaster will appoint a replacement senator to serve out Graham's term till January. On August 11th, there will be a special primary election to find a new Republican nominee for the November election. Now an update on another senator who's been absent but vows to finish out his term till January after rehab.
19: Mitch McConnell is breaking his silence about his health. The Kentucky Republican releasing a statement saying he fell at his home in Washington a few weeks ago and then later developed a mild case of pneumonia. He was also briefly knocked unconscious. Rumors have been swirling about his condition, doctors confirming he did not break any bones or suffer any other serious medical issues.
16: As Fox's Marianne Rafferty, the U.S. and Iran keep battling again after a third wave of American military attacks trying to keep the Strait of Hormuz open.
20: Iran once again firing on its neighbors. Jordan, Oman, Bahrain, and Kuwait all took fire. The Kuwait is saying that border crossings, even an oil rig, were hit out there. This follows another round of U.S. strikes. The U.S. says everything from missile launching sites to maritime locations that Iran was using to menace shipping in the Straits were hit.
16: That's Fox's Mike Tobin in Tel Aviv. 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
13: From the WSYR newsroom, I'm Joel Askey. A teen is dead after an Oswego County motorcycle crash. Troopers say 17-year-old Dalton Cummings of Mexico lost control while passing a car on State Route 3 at Munger Hill Road in Mexico on Saturday. He was ejected after hitting a tree and later died at the hospital. That crash remains under investigation. Meantime, the investigation continues into a serious crash in Mattydale.
22: A motorcycle and SUV collided yesterday at East Molloy Road and Brown Street.
1: The motorcyclist was rushed to a hospital for treatment and was last listed in critical condition, but the SUV driver wasn't hurt and remained on the scene. There's no word yet on any charges. Dominic Ciccarelli, News Radio 570 WSYR.
13: Onondaga County Executive Ryan McMahon moving forward with a plan for a public hearing this week. The issue is whether McMahon should sign a bill that would impose term limits on his office. One proposal calls for a cap of 3 consecutive terms. Another one calls for a 4 consecutive term cap in place. The meeting is set for Wednesday at 9 o'clock in the morning inside the County Executive's Conference Room on Montgomery Street in Syracuse. New York State is getting a payout as part of a multi-state lawsuit against Cash App. Parent company Block has agreed to pay some $45 million to 46 states, including a $1.6 million penalty for New York.
8: The lawsuit claimed Block was not truthful about the app's safety and insurance coverage, would not honor refund protections, and wrongfully froze user accounts. New York Attorney General Letitia James says the lack of safeguards actively enabled fraudsters to scam customers. Block settled but denied any wrongdoing. Todd Halliday, News Radio 570 WSYR.
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0: 7:05, Dave Allen here. Beautiful Monday morning. We've got nothing but sunshine here in downtown Syracuse. Good grief, it's going to get hot the next couple of days. Hot and humid. In fact, we have a heat advisory that's been issued by the National Weather Service for tomorrow for much of our listening area. We'll check traffic and weather together on the 10s, get an update here in just a couple of minutes. Well, the Tunnel to Towers Foundation is preparing for their Central New York 5K run and walk. It's coming up in Utica on Sunday, August 16th. It's an honor to welcome the family of fallen first responder Jeffrey Sikora to the show. Valerie and Jack Sikora join us right now. Valerie, I want to start with you. What can you tell us about your husband? What happened?
21: Good morning. Jeff was actually down on the pile. He was called down the day that it happened on 9/11, unfortunately. So he responded with the rest of the canine troop, and he spent a good amount of time down there. And unfortunately, because of his time on the pile and his exposure to those toxins, he developed a very rare type of cancer, and they gave him 12 to 18 months to live, and he ended up actually living 4 years because of his strength and his will.
0: Yeah. What does Tunnel to Towers mean to you?
21: Tunnel to Towers is a fantastic foundation. They have called us our family since day one. They basically paid off our mortgage, which allowed me to step down from my position and actually spend time with Jack to ensure we could figure out how to move forward in life without him. So,
0: yep. Jack, let's spend some time with you. What can you tell us about your dad?
22: My dad was extremely resilient and brave, and he showed that with the many sacrifices he made over the years. And he was the type of person that would drop what he was doing to help the person next to him.
0: When you see folks get involved with Tunnel to Towers and like this walk that's coming up in Utica, what's that feeling for you? What does that mean to you for so many people to get involved and support the foundation?
22: It's an amazing feeling because not only are we honoring the loved ones that we've lost, but we're also celebrating their sacrifices that they've made. And it's just amazing to see so many people coming together to honor these sacrifices because they mean so much to us.
0: Valerie, have you gotten to know other families that have been impacted by Tunnel to Towers over the years?
21: We have. Unfortunately, we are all part of that family that we never asked to be a part of, but it does help. The support within this group has been fantastic, and I am grateful for them.
0: Yeah. What would you say to folks that that are listening right now to maybe encourage them to participate in this upcoming run-walk?
21: To please come out and support the Tunnel to Towers Foundation. Although it's a national foundation, as you can see from Jack and myself, the money does go back locally, especially to support those that were killed in the line of duty or any other military that were actually injured, while overseas or on duty. It's a great foundation. It's a really fun family event for everybody to come out and support. So we just ask that you join us.
0: Jack, what would your dad say about this event?
22: I think he would be proud of everybody who came out to support. I think it's it's an amazing cause, and it's just an amazing day for everybody to come out and honor those who made the ultimate sacrifice.
0: All right. Thank you both for being on the show, and please stay in touch, and good luck with the event. That's Valerie and Jack Sikora. The Tunnel to Towers Foundation Central New York 5K Run and Walk is coming up Sunday, August 16th in Utica. We've got information on our 570 WSYR Facebook page. 7:08, we will check traffic and weather together on the 10s next.
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0: 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Let's check traffic and weather together on the 10s. We'll start with the roads first. 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
14: 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And Route 690 North outbound from the thruway to Route 48, everything is moving up to speed. Next update in 10 minutes on Syracuse's News, Weather, and Traffic Station, News Radio 570 WSYR.
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15: Partly sunny and hot to kick off the new week. The high up to 90 today. Clear to partly cloudy. Remaining warm tonight. The low just 71. For Tuesday, partly sunny, breezy, very hot for us, breaking the record that was set in 1952 with the high up to 96. Wednesday, breezy, still very warm with partly sunny skies, the high of 89. From the Stellar Roofing Weather Center, I'm meteorologist Jason Caterina.
30: Blue skies and a warm 63 degrees here in downtown Syracuse at News Radio 570 WSYR.
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0: 716, News Radio 570, WSYR. Dave Allen here on Syracuse's Morning News. Well, just how hot's it going to get the next couple of days? We'll check traffic and weather together on the 10s for an update in just a few minutes. Well, new details this morning are emerging about what is believed to have caused the sudden death of South Carolina Senator Lindsey Graham.
10: A preliminary report from the District of Columbia Medical Examiner shows Senator Graham died of what's called an aortic dissection. In other words, it's a tear in the inner wall of the main artery that carries blood from the heart. The condition is due to a clogging or hardening of the arteries. Senator Graham's office released the statement from the medical examiner, which also said a full death certificate will not be released until all testing is complete. The 71-year-old Graham died Saturday night at his home in Washington. He was in Congress for more than three decades, the last 23 as a U.S. senator. Grinnell Scott, Fox News.
0: Well, a surprising reaction from Senator Cory Booker.
11: So I go up to Lindsey Graham, and I'm a brand new senator, determined to do something about mass incarceration. And I hear through Dick Durbin and others that he's the guy to work with. And I say, Mr. Graham, sir, I'd like to work with you on criminal justice reform. He seems almost amused by what I said. He goes, Cory, do you understand? I'm in a primary right now, and I'm running against a guy who is batshit crazy. I can't even so much as talk to you right now. Get out of here, man. Come back to me after my primary. And I laughed and came back to him after the primary. And true to his word, he rolled up his sleeves and we went to work. And thanks to him and Dick Durbin and some other Senate heroes, our bill became the First Step Act after years, two presidents, two Congresses, and became law. One of my favorite moments in that negotiation was at the last minute, I'm trying to force one more thing into that bill. This has to do with children being put in solitary confinement. And I am going at it with this White House official who says, no, hard no. And we're almost yelling at each other. And then he says, I'm going to get Lindsey Graham on the phone and he will tell you And so he gets the White House operator to connect Lindsey Graham onto the phone. And Lindsey Graham listens for maybe a hot second and then interrupts the guy and says, "Are you kidding me? We need Cory Booker to get this bill done. We can't do it without him. Give him what he wants." And it was in the bill. It's now part of the law of the land. One of the White House negotiators during that first negotiation told me that Lindsey Graham was like an unguided missile. That God, he never knew which way he was going to go, whether he would come back and hit you. But when he was aligned, when he would be in the right place at the right time, man, he could get things done that other people couldn't and bring a lot of light and new possibilities to the efforts. I am stunned at Lindsey Graham's death, but I pray that he is reunited with his friend, John McCain, that they both are experiencing God's love, grace, mercy, and forgiveness. My prayers are with his family and all those who loved and cherished him. I will miss my perhaps most unexpected friend in the Senate and someone with whom I got some good things done.
0: That's Senator Cory Booker. We'll have more on the untimely passing of Senator Lindsey Graham throughout the morning.

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1: 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In Syracuse, 690 westbound between Teal Avenue at exit 14 and Townsend Street at exit 13. The roadway's reduced to two lanes. That's due to road construction. And 81 south into downtown from the thruway to the 690 split. Everything is moving up to speed. Next update in 10 minutes on Syracuse's News, Weather, and Traffic Station, News Radio 570 WSYR.
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5: Partly sunny and hot to kick off the new week. The high up to 90 today. Clear to partly cloudy. Remaining warm tonight. The low just 71. For Tuesday, partly sunny, breezy, very hot for us, breaking the record that was set in 1952 with the high up to 96. Wednesday, breezy, still very warm with partly sunny skies, the high of 89. From the Stellar Roofing Weather Center, I'm meteorologist Jason Caterina.
6: Lots of sunshine and 63 degrees here in downtown Syracuse at News Radio 570 WSYR.
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2: All right, Dave, thanks, and good morning. Sunday in the nation's capital, the Yankees rallied once again versus the Nationals.
3: Fly ball, left center. Cruz back. He's on the track. He's at the wall. He can't make the play. And it bounds back into center field. One run scores. Here comes Grisham. He'll score. Rice is at third with a two-run triple.
2: Michael Kay with the call, courtesy of the YES Network. Ben Rice with a big two-run triple. In the top of the eighth, the Yankees rallied once again as they beat the Nationals 5-3. New York has now won four in a row. They go to the All-Star break. Three back are front-running Tampa Bay. The Rays lose 8-2 versus the Angels. For the Mets, chalk up a 16th loss in their last 22 games. They lose to the Red Sox 3-2 in 10 innings. For New York, they go to the break 17 games under 500. The Syracuse Mets, their game at Norfolk, canceled because of weather. They go to the All-Star break with an overall record of 46-46. Breanna Stewart, 22 points and 8 rebounds. The Liberty, though, they lose 93-91 versus Toronto. Yannick Sinner, he defends his Wimbledon title, winning in four sets. World Cup resumes on Tuesday. Semifinals from AT&T Stadium. It will pit France up against Spain. Then on Wednesday, in the other semifinal match, it's England up against Argentina. Syracuse Football Media Day this Thursday from the ACC kickoff in Charlotte, North Carolina. From the Del Lago Sports Desk, I'm John DeTullio, Sports at 25 and 55, right here, News Radio 570 WSYR.
4: Strong winds.
5: Really starting to kick up now.
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5: I'm Delasky at the WSYR Newsroom, and these are the top stories. A teen dead after a motorcycle crash in Oswego County. Meantime, the investigation continues into a serious crash in Mandydale. And a public hearing set for Onondaga's county executive. Details ahead. First, traffic and weather together on the 10s.
6: 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Everything is moving up to speed. 481 South from 690 to 81 on the south side, everything moving up to speed there as well. And 690 West into downtown from 481 South to the 81 interchange, everything is moving smoothly. Next update in 10 minutes now with 570 WSYR Weather Center. Here's meteorologist Jason Caterina.
7: Partly sunny and hot to kick off the week today with the high up to 90. Clear to partly cloudy and remaining warm tonight. The low just 71. Another hot day for us on Tuesday. Partly sunny and breezy. The high up to 96.
8: News. I'm Chris Foster. South Carolina Senate Republican Lindsey Graham's cause of death is reported as aortic dissection, a sudden tear caused by clogged and hardened blood vessels.
9: South Carolina Governor Henry McMaster will appoint someone to fill Senator Graham's seat for the remainder of his term. President Trump has said he has someone in mind, but would wait a bit before saying who it is. This is separate from the special election that will take place, likely August 11th, to find who will replace Graham as a Republican nominee for Senate. He had won his June primary.
8: Fox's Jessica Rosenthal. Dozens more airstrikes are reported against Iran, with Iran firing at neighbors hosting American troops in retaliation.
11: Jordan, Oman, Bahrain, and Kuwait all took fire. The Kuwait is saying that border crossings, even an oil rig, were hit out there. There's been a lot of social media traffic suggesting that U.S. service members were injured in Kuwait. Those reports are not true.
8: Fox's Mike Tobin. 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
5: From the WSYR Newsroom, I'm Joe Lasky. A teen is dead after a motorcycle crash in Oswego County.
12: Troopers say 17-year-old Dalton Cummins of Mexico lost control while passing a car on State Route 3 at Munger Hill Road in Mexico on Saturday. He was ejected after hitting a tree. Cummins later died at the hospital. The crash remains under investigation. Dominic Ciccarelli, News Radio 570 WSYR.
5: Meantime, the investigation ongoing into a serious crash in Mandydale over the weekend. A motorcycle and SUV collided yesterday at East Molloy Road in Brown Street. The motorcyclist was rushed to the hospital and was last listed in critical condition, while the SUV's driver was not hurt and remained on the scene. No word yet on any charges in that crash. Onondaga County Executive Ryan McMahon moving forward with plans for a public hearing later on this week. He's expected to seek input on whether he should sign a bill that would impose term limits on his office, with one proposal calling for a cap of 3 consecutive terms. Another one would put it at 4 consecutive terms. The meeting set for 9 o'clock Wednesday morning inside the County Executive's conference room on Montgomery Street in Syracuse. A bill pending in Congress could help make it easier for families crossing the U.S.-Canada border.
21: The bill would let families apply for a single Nexus border crossing card rather than requiring each family member to apply separately and schedule separate interviews. They could file a single application and make one trip as a family for a joint interview. The Nexus program speeds border crossings for pre-approved low-risk travelers. Membership includes dedicated express lanes at some border crossings. It costs $120. Todd Halliday, News Radio 570 WSYR.
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1: Well, tensions with Iran increased over the weekend, and the price of oil is up, but not that much. Let's bring in our money coach, Rick Reagan. Rick, are you surprised that oil prices are not higher this morning?
22: Actually, I am a little surprised, Dave. I'm surprised we have not seen the oil market have a big reaction, and also we haven't seen a big reaction from the stock market either. Oil is trading right around $74 a barrel for WTI. That's up from our low point. I think last week was in the high 60s. So we're up about 3.5% on oil prices this morning. But again, when you take a look at everything going on there in the Middle East and in Strait of Hormuz, yes, I'm surprised. Also, stock market. I was curious when futures opened to see where they'd be trading at. And, you know, last I looked, the Dow was fairly flat. S&P was going to be down a little bit less than 30 points, which is not a lot. So the market's, again, just kind of taken in stride. So, you know, I put those two things together, Dave, and what it tells me is the big money is convinced that something is going to get worked out with Iran and that that strait is going to remain open, and this is just part of the process to get that done. I mean, that doesn't mean that's right. Doesn't mean that's what will happen a month from now, but it's what it's telling me is the markets right now think some deal is going to get done, the strait's going to open up, and so right now it's just kind of you know, it's kind of taking a sigh on that, and frankly, summer's normally weak anyway, so I'm actually cheered to see the reaction not be too much right there.
1: Rick, correct me if I'm wrong here, but gas prices have not come down nearly as much as oil prices.
22: Yeah, no, you're not wrong, Dave. It's interesting. I was looking at a chart of it, and when you put oil and gas prices together, they moved exactly in tandem for the first 4 months of the year. So they were coming up prior to Iran. They were up about 20% as we headed into Iran. And then once that conflict started, they both skyrocketed. So both oil and gas at one juncture in April were about 100% more expensive than they were at the beginning of the year. So exactly what you'd expect, a parallel move. Here's the difference, though. From mid-April, we started to see the oil prices back off in a big way in the past month. Not the same with oil prices. I mean, they peaked out at 120% more, or gasoline prices, excuse me, at 120% more than we came into the year. But we're still 80% more expensive on gas. With oil, we're almost back to the pre-Iran levels. We're 20% higher than we started the year at. So that spread, that 60% difference in the price of oil and gas, that's high, and it's the biggest spread we've seen, I think, since 2022.
1: There's a lot of debate about this. I've heard the excuse that the gas in the tanks now had to be bought when oil prices were higher, so that's why the gas prices come down more slowly. Is that legit?
22: You know, that is legit, Dave, so I will give them that. I mean, they're buying the gasoline that they're putting into the tanks where we're filling up in advance. So they were getting the higher oil price. Here's my problem with it. You know how I said the oil and the gas prices went up exactly in tandem? If you're applying that same philosophy, you should have had a lag on gas prices going up, right? Because they had bought it with the cheaper oil prices. And they didn't. They immediately raised prices the second oil started to go up. So you can argue there's a logic in it coming down more slowly, but then you got to say, well, then they gouged us on the outside because they got the higher prices with the lower cost oil. So any way you stack it, there is some profit margin. Refineries, by the way, I think are running at a pretty good margin. But, you know, count me as suspicious on this. I think the both the gas stations and the refineries are a little bit taking advantage.
1: Okay, we open corporate earnings season in earnest this week. What are you expecting?
22: I expect it to be really good. Banks will kick off. We'll get 5 of the 6 big banks kicking off tomorrow. We're looking for overall earnings increase about 22% compared to the previous year. So that's good news. That helps support the stock price. The bad news is that's a really high number, and when you got a high number, it's easier to miss on earnings. So I'm going to be glued the next 3 weeks, and I'll keep listeners informed.
1: Anything else on the calendar this week, Rick?
22: Yeah, really busy. We'll get CPI inflation data out tomorrow. We'll get the PPI data out Wednesday. We expect both of them to cool. And we've got Chairman Warsh testifying in front of Congress for the first time on Tuesday and Wednesday. So a lot that can move the markets this week.
1: All right. Thank you, Rick. That's our money coach, Rick Reagan. 7:39, we'll check traffic and weather together on the 10s next.
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6: 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You'll find no delays nor issues. Everything is moving up to speed. And 481 South from 690 to 81 on the south side. You'll find that everything is moving up to speed there as well. Next update in 10 minutes on Syracuse's News Weather and Traffic Station, News Radio 570 WSYR.
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10: 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Weather.
7: Partly sunny and hot to kick off the new week. The high up to 90 today. Clear to partly cloudy. Remaining warm tonight. The low just 71. For Tuesday, partly sunny, breezy, very hot for us, breaking the record that was set in 1952 with the high up to 96. Wednesday, breezy, still very warm with partly sunny skies, the high of 89. From the Stellar Roofing Weather Center, I'm meteorologist Jason Caterina.
26: Lots of sunshine and a nice 63 degrees here in downtown Syracuse at News Radio 570 WSYR.
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7: At least 2 homers for Jay-Z at Yankee Stadium. The hip-hop icon broke the record for most tickets ever sold at the venue. 2 nights in a row, more than 44,000 Friday night and 45,000 Saturday night. Jay-Z performed 3 shows in the Bronx over the weekend in celebration of the 25th anniversary of his album, The Blueprint, and the 30th anniversary of his debut, Reasonable Doubt. Michael has passed over $1 billion in ticket sales globally.
8: It is now the first biopic to reach that box office milestone. Michael is also the highest-grossing musical biopic, beating Bohemian Rhapsody with $911 million worldwide, and is the biggest biopic, defeating Oppenheimer with $975 million. The film is Lionsgate's first movie to ever reach $1 billion. I'm Mark Mayfield.
7: And actor Sam Neill, star of Jurassic Park and many other films, has died. He's best known for playing Dr. Alan Grant in that franchise. The New Zealand native had also been diagnosed with stage 3 blood cancer recently, but he was declared cancer-free back in April. Neil, who also appeared in The Piano and The Hunt for Red October, as well as many other films, was 78 years old. That's entertainment. I'm Daria Albinger.
9: 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Time for Money News. Here's Courtney Donahoe.
10: This is a Bloomberg Money Minute. Investors are flocking back to Apple as nervousness about artificial intelligence spending weighs on stocks of chip makers and cloud computing giants. Shares have rallied 15% since late June, adding almost $600 billion of market value. However, Apple is facing headwinds from the rapid increase in prices for memory chips. As we are seeing this morning, tech stocks are leading the markets lower. An escalation in violence in the Middle East is weighing on sentiment as the U.S. and Iran exchange strikes. And the internet is teeming with novel opportunities to get ripped off, and scams have always been part of the consumer economy. Petitioning your bank to reverse a credit or debit card transaction has long been a last resort method of recovering funds for victims of theft or fraud. Now, chargebacks are the first line of defense for some consumers. According to Juniper Research, Americans filed 29% more transaction disputes in the past 5 years. Courtney Donahoe, Bloomberg Radio.
9: 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Let's check traffic and weather together on the 10s. In for Kathy Denman this morning, here's Kenny Dees.
0: 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There will be lane shifts due to bridge work. And 690 westbound between Teal Avenue at exit 14 and Townsend Street at exit 13, the roadway is reduced to 2 lanes. That's due to road construction. Next update in 10 minutes on Syracuse's News, Weather, and Traffic Station, News Radio 570, WSYR.
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14: Partly sunny and hot to kick off the new week. The high up to 90 today. Clear to partly cloudy. Remaining warm tonight. The low just 71. For Tuesday, partly sunny, breezy, very hot for us, breaking the record that was set in 1952 at the high up to 96. Wednesday, breezy, still very warm with partly sunny skies, the high of 89. From the Stellar Roofing Weather Center, I'm meteorologist Jason Caterina.
15: Lots of nice sunshine out there and 63 degrees here in downtown Syracuse at News Radio 570 WSYR.
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19: This is now the party of... It's just not a party that I recognize. And now they're embracing full-blown socialism. A new poll shows that this Democratic Socialists of America supporters are now, quote, rich, white, college-educated liberals. The Pew Research poll had the highest support from white, younger, upper-income, college-educated party members, despite their claim of standing against the elite of society and for the working class. 4 in 10 upper-income Democrats also say they like Democratic Socialists, compared to 34% of middle-income Democrats and 24% of low-income Democrats.
18: From coast to coast, from sea to shining sea, it's the Sean Hannity Show.
19: Hey, here's the hard truth. Numbers do not lie. They might make you uncomfortable, but they don't lie. We've tracked the price of the S&P 500, gold and silver, over the last 5 years. Now, between January 2022, May 2026, and the peaks and valleys, the results are staggering. Now, the S&P is up a whopping 45%. 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
20: All right, good morning, Dave, and thank you. Syracuse Football Media Day is this Thursday from the ACC kickoff. in Charlotte, North Carolina. Ian Condon, a 2027 four-star power forward, has set an official visit to Syracuse basketball for early September. The Mets lose again 3-2 in 10 innings versus the Red Sox. They have dropped 16 of 22. They go to the All-Star break, 17 games under 500. For the Yankees, they defeat the Nationals 5-3. Third straight come from behind win versus the Nats. Overall, they've won four in a row. They go to the All-Star break, three games back of front running Tampa Bay. The Syracuse Mets, their game at Norfolk was postponed because of weather. The Mets, they go to the All-Star break, 46-46 overall, 8-9 in the second half. And Breanna Stewart, 22 points and 8 rebounds, but the Liberty lose 93-91 versus Toronto. From the Del Lago Sports Desk, I'm John DeToyo, Sports at 25 and 55, right here, News Radio 570 WSYR.
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5: I'm Joe Lasky in the WSYR newsroom, and these are the top stories. A teen dies in a motorcycle crash in Mexico. Meantime, a serious crash remains under investigation in Mattydale. And County Executive Ryan McMahon set to hold a public hearing. Details ahead. First, traffic and weather together on the 10s.
6: 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And 81 North into downtown from 481 to the 690 split, you'll find that everything is moving up to speed. Next update in 10 minutes. Now in a 570 WSYR Weather Center, here's meteorologist Jason Caterina.
7: Partly sunny and hot to kick off the week today with the high up to 90. Clear to partly cloudy and remaining warm tonight. The low just 71. Another hot day for us on Tuesday. Partly sunny and breezy. The high up to 96.
8: Iran continues to claim it controls the Strait of Hormuz. I'm Dave Anthony, Fox News, but the U.S. military says no.
10: Claiming that Iran is not going to have any control over this vital waterway. Overnight, U.S. Central Command released new video of their latest targets, which shows air defense systems, coastal radar sites, missile and drone capabilities.
8: Fox's Mark Meredith also reports from the White House.
10: Iran continues to carry out its own attacks on U.S. resources in the Middle East, including in Bahrain, Kuwait, Qatar, Jordan, and Oman. The targets appear to be American ammunition depots and radar stations.
8: Now, this is the day after Iran attacked another ship in the strait. The head of the UN warns a return to full-scale hostilities would be catastrophic. Oil prices are up more than 3% this morning. President Trump expected to talk about the conflict this hour on Fox and Friends on TV. The president will also pay tribute to late Senator Lindsey Graham. And it's not just Republicans praising the 71-year-old who died suddenly Saturday night in Washington. Democrats are too. Senator Peter Welch tells Fox.
11: Who else took on the challenge of trying to protect Ukraine? Who else took on trying to get a bipartisan, good, secure border immigration bill? He was such a doer.
8: As for the cause of death, Fox's Jonathan Sary in Graham's hometown, Central South Carolina, reports.
12: The medical examiner is waiting on some additional test results before determining the official cause of death, but the preliminary examination findings were aortic dissection due to arteriosclerotic cardiovascular disease. This is commonly referred to as hardening of the arteries.
8: Graham was running for re-election, so next month there will be a special primary to find the new Republican Senate nominee. As for the rest of Graham's current term, Governor Henry McMaster will appoint a replacement. An actor is also being mourned. Sam Neill is best known for his role in the Jurassic Park movies. He was in dozens of films and TV shows. He died at the age of 78. 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
13: Hello.
5: From the WSYR newsroom, I'm Joel Askey. A teen is dead after an Oswego County motorcycle crash. Troopers say 17-year-old Dalton Cummings of Mexico lost control while passing a car on State Route 3 at Munger Hill Road in Mexico on Saturday. He was ejected after hitting a tree and later died at the hospital. That crash remains under investigation. Meantime, the investigation continues into a serious crash in Mattydale.
14: A motorcycle and SUV collided yesterday at East Molloy Road and Brown Street. The motorcyclist was rushed to a hospital for treatment and was last listed in critical condition, but the SUV driver wasn't hurt and remained on the scene. There's no word yet on any charges. Dominic Ciccarelli, News Radio 570 WSYR.
5: Onondaga County Executive Ryan McMahon moving forward with a plan for a public hearing this week. The issue is whether McMahon should sign a bill that would impose term limits on his office. One proposal calls for a cap of 3 consecutive terms. Another one calls for a 4 consecutive term cap in place. The meeting is set for Wednesday at 9 o'clock in the morning inside the County Executive's Conference Room on Montgomery Street in Syracuse. New York State is getting a payout as part of a multi-state lawsuit against Cash App. Parent company Block has agreed to pay some $45 million to 46 states, including a $1.6 million penalty for New York.
1: The lawsuit claimed Block was not truthful about the app's safety and insurance coverage, would not honor refund protections, and wrongfully froze user accounts. New York Attorney General Letitia James says the lack of safeguards actively enabled fraudsters to scam customers. Block settled but denied any wrongdoing. Todd Halliday, News Radio 570 WSYR.
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9: Well, President Donald Trump joining NBC's Meet the Press by phone to react to the sad news and reflect on the life of the late Senator Lindsey Graham.
15: There was nobody like him. He loved being a politician, and he was going to win his election. He was going to win it big. I endorsed him very early, and he was going to win it big. He got it, just had it made. And he just loved being a politician. I said, the reason I'm endorsing you is because I got to make sure you win, because if you didn't win, I don't think you could handle life. I really don't. He was a man, you know, there are guys that can lose and they go into something else. I can't imagine him doing anything else. I said, if you weren't a U.S. senator, I don't know if you could live very long. And look what happens. He was going to have a big victory. And the people loved him. Everybody loved him. Well, no, he had some enemies. He was a tough cookie. Don't misunderstand. He was a tough cookie in many ways. If he wanted to get something, if he thought he was right and he had people against him, he could be very tough, actually. But he was a good person.
9: So what's next after the sudden death of Senator Lindsey Graham, especially as important votes are scheduled this week? Let's bring in our national correspondent, Rory O'Neill. Rory, I would imagine there are a number of listeners waking up this morning that's just hearing this news for the first time.
16: Certainly, the news did come as a shock. Probably a lot of people saw it Sunday morning, the headline that Senator Graham had died, when many of us have been focusing on the former majority leader, Mitch McConnell, and his health battle. He is still in the hospital. Senator McConnell's office posted a photo of him and his wife at the hospital with a message saying he still isn't ready to return to work yet. But apparently, according to preliminary findings, Senator Graham suffered an aortic dissection, heart disease, essentially. But that's not the full and final autopsy result. That's still pending. But Senator Graham had just come back from a trip to Ukraine, as President Trump said there in that soundbite. The two men spoke probably about 90 minutes before Graham collapsed.
9: What's going on with Iran?
16: Iran, we've got more strikes continuing. The U.S. military said it hit dozens of Iranian military targets in a second straight night of strikes. We've got the Strait of Hormuz partially open again, but many ships are not making the risk to try to go through because Iran struck another container cargo ship that was trying to get through the strait over the weekend. And, of course, that led to a flurry of U.S. strikes in response. So things are still awfully delicate as mediators are trying to get the U.S. and Iran back to a bargaining table.
9: All right. And we're not done yet. Finally, the housing bill will become law this week without President Trump's signature.
16: Right. I think it effectively became law Saturday night, the 21st Century Road to Housing Act. It's an effort to try to bring down housing costs by making it easier to build houses. But look, this is probably only nibbling at the edges because it does look at things like trying to limit corporate ownership of homes and things like that, try to make lower end mortgages, the smaller mortgages, more available. But really, housing supply is a local issue. It's up to your local zoning board to decide, you know, where and how many units to build. And, the federal government trying to do its part. But I think most effectively, it's going to be at the local level.
9: All right. And let's squeeze in your fluff piece here. Till debt us do part. Why is the American wedding industry collapsing?
16: Yeah, fascinating story in The Hill this week about... It was a bride even complaining, like, look, even a modest wedding is just getting uncontrollable. And so the cost-wise, so much so that she's pretty well convinced that the whole industry is just simply unsustainable, that Gen Z couples are now opting more and more to skip the aisle altogether for having elopements. I think, 41% of Gen Z couples now plan an elopement. Elopements up 72% since 2021. A lot of this change blamed on COVID.
9: All right. Thanks, Rory. That's our national correspondent, Rory O'Neill. It's 810 News Radio 570 WSYR. Let's check traffic and weather together on the 10s. Here's Kenny Dees.
6: 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And 81 North into downtown from 481 to the 690 split, you'll find that everything is moving up to speed. Next update in 10 minutes. Now on the 570 WSYR Weather Center, here's meteorologist Jason Caterina.
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7: Partly sunny and hot to kick off the new week. The high up to 90 today. Clear to partly cloudy. Remaining warm tonight. The low just 71. For Tuesday, partly sunny, breezy, very hot for us, breaking the record that was set in 1952 with the high up to 96. Wednesday, breezy, still very warm with partly sunny skies. The high of 89. From the Stella Roofing Weather Center, I'm meteorologist Jason Caterina.
20: Clear skies and 63 degrees here in downtown Syracuse at News Radio 570 WSYR.
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7: All right, it's 8:16, News Radio 570, WSYR, Dave Allen on Syracuse's Morning News. Well, a new study links several birth control drugs to a risk for brain tumors.
8: The study finding women who use Depo, Provera, and five other birth control medications face a higher risk of developing a slow-growing brain tumor known as a meningioma. Depo, Provera maker Pfizer is facing hundreds of lawsuits, claiming that the pharmaceutical giant was aware of the potential risks. Depo Provera contains synthetic progestin hormone, and it was found to have the strongest link with the meningioma tumors. It's used by roughly 1 in 4 sexually active U.S. women. The Danish Medicines Agency looking at 25 years of health data from some 3 million women in its study. And the findings are published in JAMA Network Open. Sue Guzman, Fox News.
7: Only 4 countries are left standing in the 2026 World Cup.
9: For the first time since FIFA started its rankings in 1992, the top 4 countries have all advanced to the semifinals of a World Cup. On Tuesday, it's number 1 ranked France trying to reach its 3rd straight final, taking on 2010 champion Spain. France is led by Kylian Mbappe, who's tied for the World Cup lead with 8 goals, and Spain led by Lamine Yamal, who's playing this match just one day after his 19th birthday. Then on Wednesday, Lionel Messi and defending champion Argentina take on England, a rematch of the famous 1986 Hand of God quarterfinal when Argentina's Diego Maradona illegally punched the ball into the net, but referees allowed the goal to stand. Both semifinals are at 3 Eastern and can be seen on Fox TV. Greg Thompson, Fox News.
7: Well, I think we can all agree streaming prices keep going up, but more could be free soon.
10: According to Business Insider, Disney Plus is considering offering a free tier, saying the streamer is facing competition from other services, offering plenty to watch without asking for a dime, such as on YouTube and the Fox-owned Tubi, which is free. Consumers in the past decade had flocked to streaming services to save money compared to traditional cable subscriptions. 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
7: It's 818 News Radio 570 WSYR. Let's get some money news. Here's Courtney Donahoe.
11: This is a Bloomberg Money Minute. Apple is suing OpenAI, accusing the artificial intelligence startup of stealing trade secrets. The iPhone maker is alleging that OpenAI encouraged Apple employees to share information, drawings, and other materials related to upcoming products, part of efforts by the AI giant to develop its own suite of devices. OpenAI says it has no interest in other companies' trade secrets. It's a busy week on the economic calendar, with the June consumer price report set for release tomorrow, plus Fed Chair Kevin Warsh set to testify on Capitol Hill, which could set the tone for the Fed's next rate decision. S&P futures are heading for a lower open. And the hiring boom the World Cup was expected to bring to the U.S. looks like it may not end up happening after all. Ahead of the tournament, FIFA predicted events could create the equivalent of 185,000 full-time jobs. Instead, employment in the leisure and hospitality sector is down by 21,000 over the past 2 months. Courtney Donahoe, Bloomberg Radio.
7: 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Let's check traffic and weather together on the 10s. Here's Kenny Dees.
3: 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That's due to road construction. And for 81 South, from 81 and Cicero Road to the 690 interchange, you'll find that everything is moving up to speed. Next update in 10 minutes on Syracuse's News, Weather, and Traffic Station, News Radio 570 WSYR.
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0: They trail the Rays by just 3 games atop the AL East. They're back on Friday following the break as they will take on the LA Dodgers. The Rays lose 8-2 versus the Angels. The Syracuse Mets are game at Norfolk canceled because of weather. They go to the All-Star break 8-9 in the second half, 46-46 overall. Breanna Stewart, 22 points and 8 rebounds, but the Liberty fall 93-91 versus Toronto. Yannick Sinner, he defends his Wimbledon title in 4 sets. The World Cup resumes on Tuesday, one semifinal match from AT&T Stadium. It is Spain up against France. Then Wednesday, in the other semifinal match from Atlanta, it's England up against Argentina. Syracuse football media day this Thursday from the ACC kickoff in Charlotte, North Carolina. From the Del Lago Sports Desk, I'm John DeTullio, Sports at 25 and 55, right here, News Radio 570 WSYR.
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15: I'm Delasky at the WSYR newsroom, and these are the top stories. A teen dead after a motorcycle crash in Oswego County. Meantime, the investigation continues into a serious crash in Mandydale. And a public hearing set for Onondaga's county executive. Details ahead. First, traffic and weather together on the 10s.
16: 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You'll run into stop-and-go traffic and nearly 5 minutes of delay. 81 North outbound from Cicero to Mexico. Everything is moving up to speed. And the Thruway going westbound between exit 34A and exit 39. Everything moving up to speed there as well. Next update in 10 minutes. Now in the 570 WSYR Weather Center, here's meteorologist Jason Caterina.
17: Partly sunny and hot to kick off the week today with the high up to 90. Clear to partly cloudy and remaining warm tonight. The low just 71. Another hot day for us on Tuesday. Partly sunny and breezy. The high up to 96.
12: News, I'm Gianna Gelosi. President Trump ordering flags to be at half staff in honor of Senator Lindsey Graham. Fox's Jonathan Seri.
13: The president spoke with Graham on the phone just before his death. Supporters say that having the president's ear is what made Senator Graham so effective in passing legislation to ultimately benefit the people back home here in South Carolina.
12: Lindsey Graham was 71. The U.S. conducting a fresh round of strikes against Iran in an attempt to counter Tehran's aggression in the Strait of Hormuz.
18: This latest round of airstrikes came after Iran fired on a Cyprus flag cargo ship crossing the strait. It was traveling outside of the route designated by Iran and following the route encouraged by the U.S.
12: Iran striking back.
18: Iran once again firing on its neighbors. Jordan, Oman, Bahrain, and Kuwait all took fire.
12: Fox's Mike Tobin. 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
15: From the WSYR newsroom, I'm Joe Lasky. A teen is dead after a motorcycle crash in Oswego County.
19: Troopers say 17-year-old Dalton Cummins of Mexico lost control while passing a car on State Route 3 at Munger Hill Road in Mexico on Saturday. He was ejected after hitting a tree. Cummins later died at the hospital. The crash remains under investigation. Dominic Ciccarelli, News Radio 570 WSYR.
15: Meantime, the investigation ongoing into a serious crash in Meadowdale over the weekend. A motorcycle and SUV collided yesterday at East Molloy Road in Brown Street. The motorcyclist was rushed to the hospital and was last listed in critical condition, while the SUV's driver was not hurt and remained on the scene. No word yet on any charges in that crash. Onondaga County Executive Ryan McMahon moving forward with plans for a public hearing later on this week. He's expected to seek input on whether he should sign a bill that would impose term limits on his office, with one proposal calling for a cap of 3 consecutive terms. Another one would put it at 4 consecutive terms. The meeting set for 9 o'clock Wednesday morning inside the County Executive's conference room on Montgomery Street in Syracuse. A bill pending in Congress could help make it easier for families crossing the U.S.-Canada border.
20: The bill would let families apply for a single Nexus border crossing card rather than requiring each family member to apply separately and schedule separate interviews. They could file a single application and make one trip as a family for a joint interview. The Nexus program speeds border crossings for pre-approved low-risk travelers. Membership includes dedicated express lanes at some border crossings. It costs $120. 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
21: Well, it's a beautiful Monday morning. It's going to get hotter than the sun of a gun tomorrow. In fact, the National Weather Service has already issued a heat advisory for tomorrow. Just how hot's it going to get and what's the humidity levels going to be like? We'll check traffic and weather together on the 10s coming up here in just a couple of minutes. Well, Tunnel to Towers is getting ready for their Central New York 5K Run Walk. It's going to take place in Utica on Sunday, August 16th. It is an honor to welcome the family of fallen first responder Jeffrey Sikora to the show. Valerie and Jack Sikora join us. Valerie, let's start with you. What happened to your husband?
22: Good morning. Jeff was actually down on the pile. He was called down the day that it happened on 9/11, unfortunately. So he responded with the rest of the canine troop, and he spent a good amount of time down there. And unfortunately, because of his time on the pile and his exposure to those toxins, he developed a very rare type of cancer. And they gave him 12 to 18 months to live, and he ended up actually living 4 years because of his strength and his will.
21: Yeah, what does Tunnel to Towers mean to you?
22: Tunnel to Towers is a fantastic foundation. They have called us our family since day one. They basically paid off our mortgage, which allowed me to step down from my position and actually spend time with Jack to ensure we could figure out how to move forward in life without him. So.
21: Yep. Jack, let's spend some time with you. What can you tell us about your dad?
23: My dad was extremely resilient and brave, and he showed that with the many sacrifices he made over the years. And he was the type of person that would drop what he was doing to help the person next to him.
21: When you see folks get involved with Tunnel to Towers and like this walk that's coming up in Utica, What's that feeling for you? What does that mean to you for so many people to get involved and support the foundation?
23: It's an amazing feeling because not only are we honoring the loved ones that we've lost, but we're also celebrating their sacrifices that they've made. And it's just amazing to see so many people coming together to, honor these sacrifices because they mean so much to us.
21: Valerie, have you gotten to know other families that have been impacted by Tunnel to Towers over the years?
22: We have. Unfortunately, we are all part of that family that we never asked to be a part of, but it does help. The support within this group has been fantastic, and I am grateful for them.
21: Yeah. What would you say to folks that that are listening right now to maybe encourage them to participate in this upcoming run walk?
22: So please come out and support the Tunnel to Towers Foundation. Although it's a national foundation, as you can see from Jack and myself, the money does go back locally, especially to support those that were killed in the line of duty or any other military that were actually injured, while overseas or on duty. It's a great foundation. It's a really fun family event for everybody to come out and support. So we just ask that you join us.
21: Jack, what would your dad say about this event?
23: I think he would be proud of everybody who came out to support. I think it's an amazing cause, and it's just an amazing day for everybody to come out and honor those who made the ultimate sacrifice.
21: All right. I can't thank you both enough for being on the show this morning. Good luck with the event, and keep us in the loop on this. Valerie and Jack Sikora, the Tunnel to Towers Foundation, Central New York 5K Run and Walk takes place Sunday, August 16th in Utica. I've got details at 570WSYR.com. 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We'll check traffic and weather together on the 10s next.
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27: 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You'll run into stop-and-go traffic and nearly 5 minutes of delay. 81 North outbound from Cicero to Mexico. Everything is moving up to speed. And the Thruway going westbound between exit 34A and exit 39. Everything moving up to speed there as well. Next update in 10 minutes. Now in the 570 WSYR Weather Center, here's meteorologist Jason Caterina.
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17: Partly sunny and hot to kick off the new week. The high up to 90 today. Clear to partly cloudy, remaining warm tonight. The low just 71. For Tuesday, partly sunny, breezy, very hot for us, breaking the record that was set in 1952 with the high up to 96. Wednesday, breezy, still very warm with partly sunny skies, the high of 89. From the Stellar Roofing Weather Center, I'm meteorologist Jason Caterina.
2: Clear skies and 68 degrees here in downtown Syracuse at News Radio 570 WSYR.
5: Strong winds.
6: Really starting to kick up now.
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8: The summer winds.
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16: Severe thunderstorms.
29: Large hail, damaging winds.
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30: Kelsey Mitchell scored 27 points to lead the Indiana Fever past the defending champion Las Vegas Aces Sunday night, 109-75. Mitchell became the fifth player in WNBA history to score at least 25 points in six straight games. 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
21: All right, it's 8:45 here at News Radio 570 WSYR. Dave Allen on Syracuse's Morning News. Well, tensions with Iran increased over the weekend. The price of oil is up, but not that much. Let's bring in our money coach, Rick Reagan. Rick, are you surprised that oil prices are not higher this morning?
0: Actually, I am a little surprised, Dave. I'm surprised we have not seen the oil market have a big reaction. And also, we haven't seen a big reaction from the stock market either. Oil is trading right around $74 a barrel for WTI. That's up from our low point. I think last week was in the high 60s. So we're up about 3.5% on oil prices this morning. But again, when you take a look at everything going on there in the Middle East and in Strait of Hormuz, yes, I'm surprised. Also, stock market. I was curious when futures opened to see where they'd be trading at. And, last I looked, the Dow was fairly flat. S&P was going to be down a little bit less than 30 points, which is not a lot. So the market's, again, just kind of taken in stride. So, I put those two things together, Dave, and what it tells me is the big money is convinced that something is going to get worked out with Iran and that strait is going to remain open, and this is just part of the process to get that done. I mean, that doesn't mean that's right, doesn't mean that's what will happen a month from now, but it's what it's telling me is the markets right now think some deal is going to get done, the strait's going to open up, and so right now it's just kind of it's kind of taking a sigh on that, and frankly, summer's normally weak anyway, so I'm actually cheered to see the reaction not be too much right there.
21: Rick, correct me if I'm wrong here, but gas prices have not come down nearly as much as oil prices.
0: Yeah, no, you're not wrong, Dave. It's interesting. I was looking at a chart of it, and when you put oil and gas prices together, they moved exactly in tandem for the first 4 months of the year. So they were coming up prior to Iran. They were up about 20% as we headed into Iran. And then once that conflict started, they both skyrocketed. So both oil and gas at one juncture in April were about 100% more expensive than they were at the beginning of the year. So exactly what you'd expect, a parallel move. Here's the difference, though. From mid-April, we started to see the oil prices back off in a big way in the past month. Not the same with oil prices. I mean, they peaked out at 120% more, or gasoline prices, excuse me, at 120% more than we came into the year. But we're still 80% more expensive on gas. With oil, we're almost back to the pre-Iran levels. We're 20% higher than we started the year at. So that spread, that 60% difference in the price of oil and gas, that's high, and it's the biggest spread we've seen, I think, since 2022.
21: All right. Thank you, Rick. That's our money coach, Rick Reagan. It's 848 News Radio 570 WSYR. Let's get more money news. Here's Courtney Donahoe.
3: This is a Bloomberg Money Minute. DirecTV and Scripps have reached a new distribution agreement that restores 54 local stations for customers of the satellite TV service. Viewers lost access to the channels in late May after the two companies failed to reach a new contract. Scripps stations include ABC affiliates in Baltimore, Phoenix, Las Vegas, and Denver, as well as the Fox station in Salt Lake City. Turning to trading, the U.S. carried out another wave of strikes against Iran, with the two sides disputing whether the Strait of Hormuz is open. This is putting pressure on stock futures this morning while giving a boost to oil. The price of crude in the U.S. is at $73 a barrel. And a group led by tech billionaire Vinod Khosla agreed to buy the Seattle Seahawks in a deal that's expected to set an NFL record. According to Sportico, the deal is said to be valued at $9.6 billion. The estate of Microsoft co-founder Paul Allen is selling the team. Khosla is a founder of Sun Microsystems. Courtney Donahoe, Bloomberg Radio.
21: 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It's going to be hot the next couple of days. Let's check traffic and weather together on the 10s. Here's Kenny Dees.
4: 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That's due to road construction. And Route 690 North, outbound from the Thruway to Route 48, everything is moving up to speed. Next update in 10 minutes on Syracuse's News, Weather, and Traffic Station, News Radio 570, WSYR.
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17: Partly sunny and hot to kick off the new week. The high up to 90 today. Clear to partly cloudy, remaining warm tonight, the low just 71. For Tuesday, partly sunny, breezy, very hot for us, breaking the record that was set in 1952 with the high up to 96. Wednesday, breezy, still very warm with partly sunny skies, the high of 89. From the Stellar Roofing Weather Center, I'm meteorologist Jason Caterina.
2: Lots of sunshine, and it's a comfy 68 degrees here in downtown Syracuse at News Radio 570 WSYR.
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5: right, good morning, Dave, and thank you. Syracuse Football Media Day is this Thursday from the ACC kickoff in Charlotte, North Carolina. Ian Condon, a 2027 four-star power forward, has set an official visit to Syracuse basketball for early September. The Mets lose again, 3-2 in 10 innings versus the Red Sox. They have dropped 16 of 22. They go to the All-Star break, 17 games under 500. For the Yankees, they defeat the Nationals 5-3. Third straight come-from-behind win versus the Nats. Overall, they've won four in a row. They go to the All-Star break, three games back of front-running Tampa Bay. The Syracuse Mets, their game at Norfolk was postponed because of weather. The Mets, they go to the All-Star break, 46-46 overall, 8-9 in the second half. And Breanna Stewart, 22 points and 8 rebounds, but the Liberty lose 93-91 versus Toronto. From the Del Lago Sports Desk, I'm John DeToyo, Sports at 25 and 55, right here, News Radio 570 WSYR.
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4: I'm Joe Lasky in the WSYR newsroom, and these are the top stories. A teen dies in a motorcycle crash in Mexico. Meantime, a serious crash remains under investigation in Mattydale. And County Executive Ryan McMahon set to hold a public hearing. Details ahead. First, traffic and weather together on the 10s.
5: 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I'm Kenny Dees on Syracuse's breaking news, weather and traffic station, News Radio 570, WSYR.
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8: Partly sunny and hot to kick off the week today with the high up to 90. Clear to partly cloudy and remaining warm tonight. The low just 71. Another hot day for us on Tuesday. Partly sunny and breezy. The high up to 96.
9: Remembering Senator Lindsey Graham. I'm Dave Anthony, Fox News.
10: We lost a great man. He was a great man. He was a great politician.
9: President Trump just paid tribute to the late Republican who died suddenly Saturday night, telling Fox and Friends.
10: He was a kind man. And you know who really lost? Israel, Ukraine, a lot of countries that he really fought for.
9: Senator Graham died the day after returning from Ukraine, where he was working on tougher sanctions on Russia, trying to end the war. President Volodymyr Zelensky posted on X that Graham was a true defender of freedom. The Washington, D.C. Medical Examiner reports a preliminary cause of death for the 71-year-old senator was a tear in the aorta as a result of cardiovascular disease. Now, the late senator was running for re-election, so now what?
11: South Carolina Governor Henry McMaster will appoint someone to fill Senator Graham's seat for the remainder of his term. President Trump has said he has someone in mind, but would wait a bit before saying who it is. This is separate from the special election that will take place, likely August 11th, to find who will replace Graham as a Republican nominee for Senate. He had won his June primary.
9: That's Fox's Jessica Rosenthal. Back to the president. He also talked to Fox about the renewed fighting with Iran.
10: They're a bad group of people. They've been this way for a long time. And right now, they're getting their ass kicked.
9: This after the U.S. military hit Iran with several waves of attacks, targeting Iran's air defense, radar sites, and drone and missile capabilities. After Iran hit another ship in the Strait of Hormuz over the weekend, trying to control that shipping waterway, though the president says the U.S. will keep it open.
10: And we should be reimbursed for that. When we do that, we're going to be reimbursed because the other nations are very wealthy. They're on our side.
9: Iran has also been attacking some Gulf countries. Actor Sam Neill is being mourned, best known for his role in the Jurassic Park dinosaur movies.
12: Yeah, she was my favorite when I was a kid. Now I see she's the most beautiful thing I ever saw.
9: Sam Neill died today in Australia at the age of 78. 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
4: From the WSYR newsroom, I'm Joel Askey. A teen is dead after an Oswego County motorcycle crash. Troopers say 17-year-old Dalton Cummings of Mexico lost control while passing a car on State Route 3 at Munger Hill Road in Mexico on Saturday. He was ejected after hitting a tree and later died at the hospital. That crash remains under investigation. Meantime, the investigation continues into a serious crash in Mattydale.
13: A motorcycle and SUV collided yesterday at East Molloy Road and Brown Street. The motorcyclist was rushed to a hospital for treatment and was last listed in critical condition, but the SUV driver wasn't hurt and remained on the scene. There's no word yet on any charges. Dominic Ciccarelli, News Radio 570 WSYR.
4: Onondaga County Executive Ryan McMahon moving forward with a plan for a public hearing this week. The issue is whether McMahon should sign a bill that would impose term limits on his office. One proposal calls for a cap of 3 consecutive terms. Another one calls for a 4 consecutive term cap in place. The meeting is set for Wednesday at 9 o'clock in the morning inside the County Executive's Conference Room on Montgomery Street in Syracuse. New York State is getting a payout as part of a multi-state lawsuit against Cash App. Parent company Block has agreed to pay some $45 million to 46 states, including a $1.6 million penalty for New York.
14: The lawsuit claimed Block was not truthful about the app's safety and insurance coverage, would not honor refund protections, and wrongfully froze user accounts. New York Attorney General Letitia James says the lack of safeguards actively enabled fraudsters to scam customers. Block settled but denied any wrongdoing. Todd Halliday, News Radio 570 WSYR.
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17: 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It's a goal. It's Jude Bellingham. It's England back in front.
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6: I'm Joe Lasky at the WSYR Newsroom, and these are the top stories. A teen dead after a motorcycle crash in Oswego County. Meantime, the investigation continues into a serious crash in Mandydale. And a public hearing set for Onondaga's County Executive. Details ahead. First, traffic and weather together on the 10s.
7: News. I'm Therese Crowley, a total workaholic senator who had fun doing it. As President Trump tells Fox, South Carolina Senator Lindsey Graham's cause of death, a tear in the aorta, hours after returning from Ukraine.
8: Senator Graham, who served as an Air Force lawyer in the 1980s, was a staunch advocate of using U.S. military power to protect democracy around the world, more recently in Ukraine. Although those views sometimes clash with growing isolationist sentiment in Washington, Senator Graham became a loyal defender of President Trump.
7: Fox's Jonathan Sari. CENTCOM completes a fourth wave of airstrikes against Iran's coastal radar, drones, missiles, and small boats attacking commercial vessels. A New Zealand actor, Sam Neill, is passed at age 78. Blockbuster career from Jurassic Park to Peaky Blinders to Damien in the Omen films. 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
6: From the WSYR Newsroom, I'm Joe Lasky. A teen is dead after a motorcycle crash in Oswego County.
9: Troopers say 17-year-old Dalton Cummins of Mexico lost control while passing a car on State Route 3 at Munger Hill Road in Mexico on Saturday. He was ejected after hitting a tree. Cummins later died at the hospital. The crash remains under investigation. Dominic Ciccarelli, News Radio 570 WSYR.
6: Meantime, the investigation ongoing into a serious crash in Meadowdale over the weekend. A motorcycle and SUV collided yesterday at East Molloy Road in Brown Street. The motorcyclist was rushed to the hospital and was last listed in critical condition, while the SUV's driver was not hurt and remained on the scene. No word yet on any charges in that crash. Onondaga County Executive Ryan McMahon moving forward with plans for a public hearing later on this week. He's expected to seek input on whether he should sign a bill that would impose term limits on his office, with one proposal calling for a cap of 3 consecutive terms. Another one would put it at 4 consecutive terms. The meeting is set for 9 o'clock Wednesday morning inside the County Executive's conference room on Montgomery Street in Syracuse. A bill pending in Congress could help make it easier for families crossing the U.S.-Canada border.
10: The bill would let families apply for a single Nexus border crossing card rather than requiring each family member to apply separately and schedule separate interviews. They could file a single application and make one trip as a family for a joint interview. The Nexus program speeds border crossings for pre-approved, low-risk travelers. Membership includes dedicated express lanes at some border crossings. It costs $120. 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
7: Partly sunny and 80 at 10:30. I'm Dave Smith. These are the top stories. Patina's dead after an Oswego County motorcycle crash. Onondaga County exec Ryan McMahon going to hold a public hearing on term limits this week. And tributes pouring in from around the world honoring Senator Lindsey Graham. Details ahead. Now your AccuWeather forecast. Partly sunny, hot today, high 90. Partly cloudy tonight, low 71. There's a heat advisory in effect starting tomorrow morning at 11.
8: Fox News, I'm Gianna Gelosi. The Senate coming back from recess, returning to work, but it's doing so without one of its most influential members after the sudden death of Senator Lindsey Graham from a torn aorta. President Trump remembering his political ally on Fox.
9: If I had Democrat problems, he could solve them. He was a man of all different abilities, actually, and he was a nice man. He was a great guy.
8: Graham just returned from a trip to Ukraine. Kentucky Senator Mitch McConnell finally giving an update on his health.
10: In an open letter to Kentuckians Sunday night, Senator Mitch McConnell attributing his childhood fight with polio to a fall he suffered last month that rendered the 84-year-old briefly unconscious. McConnell saying his recovery will take time and that while he won't be on the Senate floor anytime soon, he's not taking a break from Senate business.
8: And that is Fox's Jeff Manasso reporting. 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
7: 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Patina is dead after an Oswego County motorcycle crash.
11: Troopers say 17-year-old Dalton Cummins of Mexico lost control while passing a car on State Route 3 at Munger Hill Road in Mexico on Saturday. He was ejected after hitting a tree. Cummins later died at the hospital. The crash remains under investigation. Dominic Ciccarelli, News Radio 570 WSYR.
7: Another motorcyclist is in critical condition after a crash in Mattydale. Yesterday, police were called to the intersection of East Molloy Road and Brown Street. A motorcycle had collided with an SUV. SUV driver was not injured. No word on any charges. Gas prices in our region have begun to rise again. AAA of Western and Central New York says the average cost for a gallon of regular in Syracuse area is now 4 $1.17. That's up a penny. Biggest jump was in Elmira, where prices went up 13 cents in 1 week. State average is 408. That's up 2 cents. Onondaga County Executive Ryan McMahon got a hold of public hearing this week on term limits. He'll be holding the hearing that's required by law Wednesday at 9 a.m. at the County Executive's Conference Room in the Civic Center in Syracuse. The bill that's been passed by the legislature in a 10-7 vote would limit both the county exec and controller to 3 4-year terms. After the public hearing, McMahon can veto that or sign it into law. The legislature would then need 12 votes to override his veto. Your next news at 11 o'clock. Breaking news anytime on Syracuse's Breaking News, Weather, and Traffic Station. 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
12: I'm David Ortiz. When I lost my mom, she was only 46. 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
8: Partly sunny in 84 at 11:30. I'm Dave Smith, and these are the top stories. A bill pending in Congress could make it easier for families to cross the U.S.-Canadian border. A teen is dead after a motorcycle crash in Oswego County. And one person dead after an ICE-involved shooting in Maine. Details ahead, not your AccuWeather forecast. Partly sunny and hot today, high 90. Partly cloudy tonight, low 71. A heat advisory is in effect for tomorrow from 11 a.m. to 8 p.m.
9: Fox News, I'm Therese Crowley. President Trump speaking on the passing of his great friend in the Senate, Lindsey Graham, with news on the Strait of Hormuz. The U.S. is restoring the Iran blockade after a fourth round of CENTCOM strikes on Iran coastal radar boats, drones, and missiles.
10: We're going to keep the strait, and we'll probably run it. We'll become the guardian of the strait. Maybe we'll call it the guardian angel of the strait. And we should be reimbursed for that. When we do that, we're going to be reimbursed because the other nations are very wealthy. They're on our side.
9: Also telling Fox and Friends, Senator Graham was good at politics and had fun doing it. Cause of death, a tear in the aorta hours after return from Ukraine, and called President Trump to work on the Save America Act. Israel TV reports an Iran plot to assassinate President Trump in Turkey at the NATO summit, prompting that last-minute change of Air Force One on the way home. 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
8: 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A bill is pending in Congress that could help make it easier for families crossing the U.S.-Canadian border.
11: The bill would let families apply for a single Nexus border crossing card rather than requiring each family member to apply separately and schedule separate interviews. They could file a single application and make one trip as a family for a joint interview. The Nexus program speeds border crossings for pre-approved low-risk travelers. Membership includes dedicated express lanes at some border crossings. It costs $120. Todd Halliday, News Radio 570 WSYR.
8: Onondaga County Exec Ryan McMahon going to hold a public hearing on term limits. He'll be holding that hearing, it's required by law, Wednesday at 9 a.m. at the County Executive's Conference Room in the Civic Center in Syracuse. The bill, passed by the county legislature in a 10-7 vote, would limit both the county exec and controller to 3 4-year terms. After the public hearing, McMahon can veto that or sign it into law. The legislature would need 12 votes to override a veto. A teen is dead after an Oswego County motorcycle crash. Troopers say 17-year-old Dalton Cummings of Mexico lost control while passing a car on State Route 3. He was thrown from the bike after it struck a tree. He was pronounced dead at the hospital. If you have some outside work to be done, you better do it today because tomorrow is going to be hot. National Weather Service has a heat advisory in effect tomorrow from 11 a.m. until 8 p.m., expecting triple-digit heat indexes. Your next news at 12 o'clock. 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
18: We have Vicky Palladino coming on with us a minute. She's a New York City councilwoman. I just absolutely love her. Let me pick it up from Friday. You know, Friday I told you that Mamdani last week had on the calendars, there's no question this was happening. His international commissioner was supposed to meet with Iran's ambassador because they were, you know, they have things that they have to talk about. What do you have to talk about? You know, as the mayor of New York, what does your city commissioner under you have to talk about with the Iranian ambassador? First of all, it can't be anything about, hey, we would like to improve relations with Iran and, you know, make sure that we're, you know, maybe we're going to be sister cities with Iran. No, that's illegal. You're not supposed to be doing business with them. So what was the city meeting with? I mean, I can come up with all kinds of nefarious answers, but maybe our next guest will have some thoughts on this. But here's what he said on Friday. This is Mamdani on Friday, what he said about that meeting. Listen to this.
19: Recent reporting showed that the International Affairs Commissioner, Ana Maria Archila, was trying to meet with Iran's ambassador. Thoughts on her coordinating that meeting without your awareness? Also, what do you see Archila's role as the Commissioner of International Affairs?
20: That meeting did not take place. It will not take place. And I did not know about it until there was a press inquiry regarding it.
18: Uh-huh.
20: And when it comes to the work of our commissioner and our international affairs office, it's to ensure that as we are a city of the world, that we are also there to meet with leaders from across the world. The focus is always on our city and our relationship. The commissioner recognizes that this was made an error, and we're working on a new process in terms of new meeting requests. Again, this was a request that came into the office, not one that originated from the office.
18: Mm-hmm. Vicky Palladino is with us. She's New York City Councilwoman. Vicky, what do you make of that answer?
21: Total BS. Hi, Glenn. How are you?
18: How are you? Hi, Grace. I love having you on.
21: This is, the young man wants to take over the world. And to your point in your introduction when you was first speaking about this, this is all about how he's not allowed to do business like this. So the idea that he's thinking New York City is a country inside itself, you know, like we're separate from the United States of America. He's going to operate as he sees fit. As far as this commissioner goes, of course she knows exactly what's going on. There's no question in my mind. There's some backdoor deal going on. Look at his ties, Glenn. You know, this is going on now. He's only mayor of this city 7 months. This just what? July 1st, 7 months?
18: Yeah.
21: It's absolutely, this is, it's serious stuff. I mean, this is, even, this cannot even be taken for granted.
18: Even if he didn't know, let's just say, let's take him at his word, he didn't know, then you have created an atmosphere where somebody who's working for you thinks that it's reasonable to meet with the ambassador of Iran, which you would have no business meeting with them, and then he doesn't fire her for that? Absolutely. I mean, it makes no sense.
21: It makes no sense whatsoever, and you're 100% right. The commission, this is how this whole operation is working here now in New York City. We have got this whole group of people that surround him, that we know that there's terrorist ties, that we know that their allegiance is not to the United States of America. It's to Iran. It's to Palestine. It's to everything but us. And he actually, I'm telling you, he really truly believes that he's going to operate New York, not as a municipality, but, and I really hope Trump steps in here, because what he did could be in violation of the Logan Act and a couple of other things. We need the federal government. Nick Shirley's finding all kinds of fraud, which we knew he was mm-hmm. going to find. He needs to come in here now and really put his foot down. I hope Trump stops calling him. Well, you know, he's a nice guy.
18: I don't think he will.
21: No, he's not. No, he's not.
18: What do you mean? What do you mean, no, he's not?
21: He's not a nice guy. When Trump refers to Mamdani, you know, he's a nice guy. He's learning. And, you know, he first did the Zohar first went down to Washington, and Trump treated him exactly as I thought he would. Came out all smiles.
18: You know,
21: he's playing three dimensional chess, which is great. But for people like myself and others who are fighting this guy tooth and nail every chance we get, you know, I don't like to hear the president say he's a nice guy. No, he's not. He's a bad guy.
18: So tell me about this. You know, he had the New York City immigrant enclaves map that came out for the World Cup. Little Yemen, little Palestine, little Pakistan, but no little Italy. No Irish or Jewish areas are marked at all. What do you make of that?
21: Well, that went absolutely viral. He poked a bear. And we are the immigrants here, our great-grandparents who came to this country. We built this country, whereas the new immigrants that are coming here, this city, let me stick with the city, these new immigrants that are coming here, he wants to keep us separated and divide us. And that's what he's doing by creating little Yemen, little Pakistan. Give me a break. And you omit the Italians, you omit the Irish, you omit the Germans, you omit the Greeks, you omit the Jews. No, sorry, Zohran. Once again, you're sticking your foot in and doing it totally wrong. But this is his vision, and this vision cannot, again, be underestimated. What he wants to do is, you come here, hate America, keep your little country in your own selves, you know, your little enclaves, and live off the fat of the land, because we're paying and paying and paying. The Italians never came here looking for a handout. The Irish never came here looking for a handout. We built this city. We weren't looking for different newspapers in 20 different languages. It was an embarrassment if you didn't learn how to speak English and assimilate. Key word, assimilate, and become part of New York culture and, of course, the culture of the United States of America. And this is what we're seeing happening throughout the country. We cannot take this lightly.
18: There's a difference between the immigrants. My wife, Italian, second generation now, her grandfather, the first ones born in America, one of the brothers was named America, and the other one was Christopher Columbus. Wow. I mean, they they tried to become, they wanted to become Americans. And yes, they lived in their own area because that's just the way it happened. They lived in their own area, but they were trying to become Americans. We're no longer, we have these people now who are no longer trying to become American. I mean, I love your comment that you're renaming your district Little America.
21: Oh, you saw that? Yes.
18: Oh, yeah, of course I did.
21: Yes. You know, let me tell you, that caught on like wildfire. That tweet was just so light and airy, and it was serious, though. And my district, of course, is made up of so many different nationalities. But the bottom line is here that we unite, we come together. And I have to tell you, somebody actually did an AI song, put some information into AI, and they came up with a great song. This is really taking off because I am taking in refugees of people who want to come and believe in coming together, united under one umbrella, and that together we make a great, great family. That's what we're all about. That's what America is all about.
18: It's sad that that would become viral because it is a feeling that there are those, a lot of people. I mean, this progressive thing, you know, he has been described as conducting a soft secession from the United States where it's its own city state, foreign policy, immigration policy, you know, economic, and it's at war with everything that we've been and everything that we believe in. Tell me what this looks like, you know, with the DSA, you know, executing an insurgency inside some of our cities.
21: Well, the DSA's got a very pointed agenda, and he's following it through to the letter. There's no question about it. You're absolutely right about him trying to take over this city and separate himself from the country, making this city as, which is a municipality. He's breaking laws. And, he does want, this is exactly what his plan is, but this is the DSA's plan throughout the country. It's not just in New York. New York is as big a foothold as you could get. But now this is spreading out. You know, we look at Minnesota, we look at these other places, Boston, but nothing is quite as great as New York City. I mean, this is what he's doing. And it's something that we really need to think about. It's something that we really need to act upon. That's why when that tweet went out and I said Little America, because we still do exist, Zoran. Okay. And guess what? I will be your worst nightmare going forward, along with several other people that are not afraid of repercussions. What are you afraid of? If you don't stand up now and fight and stand up for what you believe in, what we believe in as Americans and as New Yorkers, we're a strong group here. We're made up of so many different cultures that have always come together. And you want to try to put a, no, not going to work. Not going to work.
18: Is he more... Is, you know, the Green Red Alliance, is he more socialist or more Islamist in his true belief of what he's fighting for?
21: Well, I have to say, may get me in trouble, but I would have to say he's more Islamist. He's more Islamist.
18: Why do you
21: say that? Well, because of what, how he is with the Jews, his open outwardness and his pro-Palestinian take on so many things. We've watched him unfold this agenda. But he's also right out of the book of Karl Marx. You know, when you see the influx, that's coming into this city of Middle Eastern people, and they're marching in our streets. They're doing things that you normally need a permit for. And it's thousands, tens of thousands. The call to prayer in the middle of Astoria. Astoria was a stronghold for Italians and for Greeks. And now call for prayer is loud as can be, echoing through the streets of Astoria. That's not what you do. You know, you go to your mosque, you pray. You know, you want to, you play the music in your house. We don't do that. He's putting his foot down here. He's putting a stake in the ground. And, you know, I have somebody who just reached out to me, a widow of 9/11. And she's asking me for my help because she does not want Zohran. And they have a whole group of people that are put together. They do not want Zohran at the 25th anniversary, which is going to be here before you know it. They don't want him there. And he misrepresents everything. He is a Trojan horse. But again, that's reiterating what we've been saying now since he took office. We have now become a separate entity as of January 20th. When he took his hand, he took the oath on the Quran too. You know, he did not take it on the Bible. He took it on the Quran. And it's all about separation of church and state. Are you aware of what he did during Ramadan in City Hall, where he laid out the mats and he had this whole ceremony on the last day of Ramadan?
18: Yeah.
21: Imagine if that was a Catholic priest.
18: No. It wouldn't have happened. Well, I will tell you this: the situation with the Islamists. You know, you can take your oath of office on a Quran. That's one thing, but an Islamist is a government system, and that's where government, a church and state. That's state versus state. Mm-hmm. Vicky, thank you so much. And you know, I forgot about our 25th anniversary. It is coming up. I'd love to talk to you about. I was there for the first and the first anniversary of it. Yeah. It was quite a different thing. I'd love to come up and be there.
21: Oh, that would be great. You know, up for us too. Yeah. I was there. I watched right where I'm sitting. Here's a TV behind the screen here. And I was on the phone with my girlfriend and we see the buildings.
18: Wow.
21: We just could not believe it. And from her attic window, she could watch the plane hit the building. So it's a nightmare.
18: Yeah. Vicky, we'll talk again. Thank you so much for
21: it. Thank you, Glenn. I appreciate it. And I love your background. Lucille Ball, my lady. Right
18: yeah,
21: there.
18: I know. She's
21: Very
18: the
21: good.
18: Best. She's
21: Excellent.
18: The best. Thank
21: and,
18: you.
21: And Jimmy Stewart. Take care.
18: Yeah. God bless.
21: Thank you, Glenn.
18: Vicky Pelentino. It's hard to believe that it was 25. I think this again goes to divine providence. Here we are on our 250th anniversary. Our first foreign war was with Islamists. And it was happening with Jefferson, and he said, if we're not careful, if we don't pay attention, it will be our last foreign war as well. And here we are on the 25th anniversary this year. Okay, let me tell you about our sponsor. 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
18: Thank you so much for listening. 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It's like he's a hostage. 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It's such a weird world we live in. 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
18: 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President John F. Kennedy once said, Israel is not created in order to disappear. 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
12: Mostly sunny and 83 at 12 o'clock. I'm Dave Smith. These are the top stories. Investigators still combing through digital accounts belonging to an Otisco man charged with child pornography. National Weather Service issuing a heat advisory for tomorrow. Washington remembering Senator Lindsey Graham. Details ahead. First, traffic and weather together.
14: From the Geddes Federal Savings Traffic Center, customer service you can trust, member FDIC, in Syracuse, 690 westbound between Teal Avenue at exit 14 and Townsend Street at exit 13. The roadway is reduced to 2 lanes. That's due to road construction. You can expect some delays as you travel through the area. I'm Kenny Dees on Syracuse's breaking news, weather, and traffic station, News Radio 570 WSYR.
15: Partly sunny, hot kicking off the week today with the high of 90. Clear to partly cloudy and remaining warm tonight with the low just down to 71. Partly sunny, breezy, very hot for Tuesday, breaking the record with the high up to 96 tomorrow.
16: Senate succession. I'm Lisa Brady, Fox News. After the sudden passing of longtime South Carolina Senator Lindsey Graham, President Trump is recommending Graham's sister be appointed to finish his term, which ends in January. South Carolina Governor Henry McMaster will announce his choice later today.
27: Darlene Graham Nordone was largely raised by her brother after their parents died while both children were young, and she remained a constant presence in his life, often appearing at campaign events. A special election is set for next month to pick a new Republican Republican nominee, Graham was running for re-election. The governor has indicated he'll fill the vacancy with a caretaker and not someone seeking the full term in November's midterm elections.
16: Fox's Jared Halpern at the White House. President Trump, among many, paying tribute to Graham, who died over the weekend, calling him a great, kind, and smart person. Senate Majority Leader John Thune telling Fox,
0: I can't imagine this place without Lindsey. I can't imagine the world writ large without Lindsey for the incredible impact that he had on so many levels.
16: Democratic Senator Richard Blumenthal says the Senate should pass a Russia sanctions bill spearheaded by Senator Graham.
8: Because he was an unswerving, relentless, tireless advocate for Ukraine's freedom. He saw that America's national security interest was at stake.
16: Blumenthal also offering reassurance to the Ukrainian-American community that support for Ukraine will not fade away. The U.S. and Iran accusing each other of ceasefire violations after trading more strikes over attacks on commercial ships. President Trump telling Fox,
17: we're going to keep the strait and we'll probably run it. We'll become the guardian of the strait. Maybe we'll call it the guardian angel of the strait.
16: Also saying the U.S. should be reimbursed for security efforts in the Strait of Hormuz after insisting Iran will not be allowed to charge tolls for passage. The president also says the U.S. is reinstating a naval blockade of Iranian shipping in the strait. 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
12: WSYR News time is 12:03. Investigators still combing through digital accounts belonging to an Atisco man.
19: Police say they found around 30 images and videos on 39-year-old Luke Underwood's Google account and have charged him with promoting a sexual performance of a child and possessing the files. Underwood was a substitute bus driver with the Tully Central School District, but hasn't been employed there for 2 years. Anthony Panasiewicz, News Radio 570 WSYR.
12: Underwood has been released from jail after posting his $60,000 bail. National Weather Service issuing a heat advisory for tomorrow from 11 a.m. to 8 p.m. Temperatures expected to reach 99 degrees with heat indexes in the triple digits. People are encouraged to limit any outdoor activity and stay hydrated. Two separate motorcycle crashes over the weekend have left one man in critical condition and an Oswego County teen dead. Saturday, state police say 17-year-old Dalton Cummings of Mexico was riding on State Route 3 when he tried to pass a car, lost control, and hit a tree. He died at the hospital. Yesterday, a motorcycle collided with an SUV at the intersection of East Mallory Road and Brown Street. That motorcyclist was rushed to the hospital in critical condition. And if you'd like to help out at the polls on Election Day, the Onondaga County Board of Elections is looking for election inspectors. You'll be responsible for setting up the polling place, checking in voters, and issuing ballots. For more information and to sign up, go to onondaga.gov/elections. Your next news at 12:30. 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
5: Mostly sunny and 84 at 12:30. I'm Dave Smith. These are the top stories. Patina's dead after an Oswego County motorcycle crash. Onondaga County exec Ryan McMahon going to hold a public hearing on term limits this week. And tributes pouring in from around the world honoring Senator Lindsey Graham. Details ahead. Now your AccuWeather forecast. Partly sunny, hot today, high 90. Partly cloudy tonight, low 71. There's a heat advisory in effect starting tomorrow morning at 11.
6: News. I'm Chris Foster. President Trump says a blockade of Iranian ships is back on, and the U.S. will charge cargo ships for safe passage through the Strait of Hormuz.
7: The president posted that the U.S. is now going to be known as the guardian of the Hormuz Strait and charge 20% of all cargo shipped as reimbursement for providing security. Now, Iran has made it clear that they're going to fight that.
6: Fox's Mike Tobin. The president suggesting Lindsey Graham's sister Darlene to fill the seat left open by his death until the winner of the November election is sworn in. Republicans will have to replace Graham on that ballot.
8: Flags here at the White House have been lowered to half staff, and President Trump posted on Truth Social saying to honor the life of Senator Lindsey Graham, he is ordering that all American flags across the country be lowered to half staff.
6: Fox's Alex Hogan. One person is reported to have been killed in a shooting involving federal immigration agents in Biddeford, Maine. 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
5: WSYR News Time is 12:32. A teen is dead after an Oswego County motorcycle crash.
9: Troopers say 17-year-old Dalton Cummins of Mexico lost control while passing a car on State Route 3 at Munger Hill Road in Mexico on Saturday. He was ejected after hitting a tree. Cummins later died at the hospital. The crash remains under investigation. Dominic Ciccarelli, News Radio 570 WSYR.
5: Another motorcyclist is in critical condition after a crash in Mattydale. Yesterday, police were called to the intersection of East Molloy Road and Brown Street. A motorcycle had collided with an SUV. SUV driver was not injured. No word on any charges. Gas prices in our region have begun to rise again. AAA of Western and Central New York says the average cost for a gallon of regular in Syracuse area is now $4.17. That's up a penny. Biggest jump was in Elmira, where prices went up 13 cents in 1 week. State average is $4.08. That's up 2 cents. Onondaga County Executive Ryan McMahon going to hold a public hearing this week on term limits. He'll be holding the hearing that's required by law Wednesday at 9 a.m. at the County Executive's Conference Room in the Civic Center in Syracuse. The bill that's been passed by the legislature in a 10-7 vote would limit both the county exec and controller to 3 4-year terms. After the public hearing, McMahon can veto that or sign it into law. The legislature would then need 12 votes to override his veto. Your next news at 1 o'clock. Breaking news anytime. 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
0: Welcome back in, Clay and Buck. Okay, President Trump, let's continue as we are dealing with the untimely passing of Lindsey Graham. Thoughts and prayers with his family. President Trump has said that he would like to see Lindsey Graham's sister, Darlene, appointed to serve until South Carolina can get a new senator in office. This relationship between Lindsey Graham and his sister, Darlene, is one that is, I believe Darlene, his sister, has said that he is dad, brother, everything all rolled into one, because she was just 13 years old when their parents died. And Lindsey Graham was 21, I believe is correct. Team, you can fact check me on all this. And as a result, Lindsey Graham basically raised his younger sister and is still very close with their family. So this story from President Trump that he wants this younger sister to be appointed to fill out the remainder until they end up with a newly elected senator makes a lot of sense, and I think is a very positive result. Here is the challenge. Passing anything in the Senate is going to be incredibly difficult now. You say, okay, Clay, what do you mean? For instance, let me give you an example. Todd Blanche is the acting attorney general. He is replacing Pam Bondi, but he has to be confirmed by the Senate. We have a 53-47 advantage in the Senate in the 2024 outcomes. Lindsey Graham is now out of the Senate. We'll see what Henry McMaster does when it comes to who's going to be appointed to potentially take over that Senate seat. But you have Tom Tillis in North Carolina, who is retiring. You have Ken Paxton, who is now running against John Cornyn and has defeated him. So sitting Texan Senator John Cornyn is done in January. And you have Senator Cassidy in Louisiana, who has been beaten by Julia Letlow in that race. So you have three United States senators on the Republican side who are term limited out or have been defeated or have decided to retire, and you have an open Senate seat now in South Carolina. That basically means you can't really lose anybody. Now, remember, J.D. Vance broke the tie for Pete Hegseth to be able to become defense secretary. You know that, by and large, maybe, possibly, you can get John Fetterman to be willing to cross party lines and vote for Todd Blanche as the attorney general. But by and large, Democrats are going to align against him because they think he's too close to President Trump. And frankly, because they believe that anything Trump does is akin to what Adolf Hitler did. So they're going to fight it. So that is going to be a tenuous perspective for all things passing in the United States Senate. I would also point this out. You just saw what happened to Lindsey Graham. There are a lot of elderly people on the Supreme Court, too. What's going to happen in the fall, we don't know. I think that Republicans are going to retain control of the Senate. That would be my prediction. But remember when we saw Scalia die unexpectedly on a hunting trip? They found him dead in his bed. It can happen. Remember what happened with Ruth Bader Ginsburg? It can happen very unexpectedly, as just happened with Lindsey Graham. None of us are guaranteed tomorrow, but particularly when you are fortunate enough to reach your 70s and 80s, health-related issues can emerge more rapidly. And so all of this adds up into a situation where it can be very, very difficult from a political perspective to handle unexpected deaths like this. Also, remember Mitch McConnell. I just ran through all of the senators that are not going to be back. Mitch McConnell posted a photo of himself. Crazy. It's a proof of life photo, essentially, of himself sitting in a chair next to his wife with the Washington Post sports section for Sunday next to him to prove that he's actually alive. I can't believe this is real, but he may not be able to vote in the Senate for months. He may not ever return to the Senate floor, period, between now and when he's replaced in January. His term is up. So the math on Republicans being able to do anything in the United States Senate is increasingly becoming more and more difficult. Now, earlier, I was talking about the fact that COVID has broken, I think, much of the trust that exists between the United States government and citizens, people like you and me and everybody out there across the country. I don't know that it would solve everything, but I do think prosecuting Anthony Fauci for lying as aggressively as he did under oath about where COVID came from and his knowledge and involvement in gain-of-function research would be an important marker to trying to return trust to everyone out there. Because on this two-year anniversary of Butler, Pennsylvania, on the near assassination of President Trump, today is the two-year anniversary of that moment, one of the most iconic moments in the history of the American presidency. We're right now, all last week, dealing with the Tyler Robinson prosecution for the assassination of Charlie Kirk. And now we've got Lindsey Graham dying unexpectedly after a brief and sudden illness, which now is reported to be an aortic rupture. I bet 90% of this audience, any story that immediately comes out, maybe it's only 80%, but it's a high percentage, almost all of you say, I don't believe it. And I think the most lasting legacy of COVID is going to be the profound distrust. The learning loss is a disaster. The overall increase in our national debt, all disastrous. But I think the most lasting legacy is going to be everybody having to recognize that we were lied to about a lot of COVID. And all those conspiracies that you were not allowed to publicly discuss, all of them have in many ways been proven true. And so when you hear, oh, Lindsey Graham, well, it was a brief and sudden illness, I don't think it's crazy for a lot of people, particularly when they hear that he had just returned from Ukraine and he was working on peace in the Middle East. I don't think it's crazy for a lot of people's thought bubble to immediately go to, oh, did Russia or Iran have anything to do with his health-related issues? Now, it does not appear based on early reports that they did, but I think this is the legacy. This is why so many people don't trust that Tyler Robinson killed Charlie Kirk. This is why so many people out there are still skeptical about the narrative from Butler, Pennsylvania, which is, oh, this was just a lone wolf, the would-be killer of Trump. There's no footprint hardly existing for him at all. I think this is why so many people out there are skeptical. Okay, when we come back, there was a ICE-involved shooting in Maine. There are allegations that someone tried to drive over an ICE agent yet again, similar to what might have happened in Minneapolis. We will get a little bit of an update for all of you there. But I want to tell you, if you're trying to save money, and who's not trying to save money right now, Pure Talk can be a big difference for everybody in out there when it comes to what you can do with your cell phone. How much money are you paying for your cell phone right now? 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
4: Mostly sunny and 88 at 2:30. I'm Dave Smith. These are the top stories. Tina's dead after an Oswego County motorcycle crash. Onondaga County exec Ryan McMahon going to hold a public hearing on term limits this week. The tributes pouring in from around the world honoring Senator Lindsey Graham. Details ahead. Now your AccuWeather forecast. Partly sunny, hot today, high 90. Partly cloudy tonight.

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7: Mostly sunny in 89. I'm Dave Smith. These are the top stories. Onondaga County Sheriff's Office says the man who crashed his motorcycle in Matteydale yesterday was going at a high rate of speed and doing wheelies. Governor Hochul demanding answers from the feds about some ICE facilities in the state. And Lindsey Graham's sister reportedly set to fill his South Carolina seat after his unexpected death. Details ahead. First, traffic and weather together.
8: 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I'm Kenny Dees on Syracuse's breaking news, weather and traffic station, News Radio 570 WSYR.
9: Clear to partly cloudy, tonight's low 70. Partly sunny, breezy, very hot for Tuesday, high 96. Tomorrow night, low 75. Wednesday, partial sunshine, high 89. And looking ahead for Thursday, sun and clouds, the high 88.
10: The tug of war over the Strait of Hormuz ramps up. I'm Lisa Brady, Fox News. President Trump says the U.S. is reimposing a blockade on Iranian shipping, and the U.S. military just announcing that will take effect tomorrow at 4 Eastern.
11: Recall last week when the Trump administration revoked Iran's license to sell oil. Many were wondering, how would that be enforced? There's only one way, and that's with a return of the naval blockade, and that's what President Trump has ordered today. In addition to the four nights of airstrikes over the past week, hitting those targets as Iranian forces continue to attack ships in the Strait of Hormuz, the Iranian government says the Strait of Hormuz remains closed and it remains in control of the critical waterway.
10: Fox's Lucas Tomlinson in Tel Aviv, but President Trump accuses Iran of breaking a deal with the U.S., pledging to hit them very hard.
12: 47 years in a row, they were pushing people around. They're not pushing us around. We're pushing them around.
10: He says the U.S. will be the guardian of the strait and charge for safe passage to reimburse the cost of providing security. The president also just posting he'll give a speech on Iran Thursday night at 9 Eastern. The president's latest comments on Iran coming just a short time ago during a White House event highlighting the upcoming Freedom 250 Grand Prix race in D.C. alongside legendary IndyCar Series owner Roger Penske.
12: We're fortunate to have the most important office in the world give us the green light and then the checkered flag to have this event in August.
10: The event's part of America 250 celebrations. A deadly shooting earlier today in Maine, spurring anti-ICE protests in the state.
13: I'm disgusted. This is horrible. I mean, we're the citizens of this country are literally being gunned down in the street.
10: The FBI is investigating. The Boston Globe reporting, Maine Independent Senator Angus King told reporters the Homeland Security Secretary told him the man shot had been given an order to leave the country and had weaponized his vehicle. America is listening to Fox News.
7: From the 570 WSYR Newsroom, I'm Dave Smith. Onondaga County Sheriff's Office says a man who crashed his motorcycle in Matteydale yesterday was going at a high rate of speed and doing wheelies. Witnesses and videos confirm 23-year-old Justin Cipolla of Salina was doing wheelies when he slammed into an SUV at the intersection of East Mallory Road and Brown Ave. Deputies believe he didn't see the SUV pull out in front of him because his wheel was blocking his view. The SUV driver was ticketed. Cipolla's in critical condition. His license had been suspended after he was ticketed 17 times. Governor Hochul is demanding answers from the feds in a letter she wrote to Homeland Security regarding immigration facilities. She's requested a discussion with the DHS Secretary, Mark Wayne Mullen.
0: The governor citing concerns over recent reports that uncovered three immigration detention projects in Rochester, Batavia, and Newburgh. Hochul is calling for truth and transparency for the safety of New York communities, adding New York is willing to cooperate with federal agencies when crimes have been committed. She's demanding an end to what she calls unbridled aggression against law-abiding New Yorkers. Natalie Migliori, News Radio 570 WSYR.
7: National Weather Service has issued a heat advisory for tomorrow from 11 a.m. until 8 p.m. Temperatures expected to reach near 99 degrees with heat index numbers in the triple digits. People are encouraged to limit their outdoor activity and stay hydrated. And gas prices in our region begun to rise again. AAA of Western and Central New York says the average cost for a gallon of regular is now $4.17. That's up a penny from last week. One of the biggest jumps in the area was Elmira, where prices shot up by 13 cents in just 1 week. Your next news in 30 minutes. Breaking news anytime on Syracuse's Breaking News, Weather, and Traffic Station. 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

0: afternoon, Americans, and hello, my friend. Like always, it is a delight to be with you. I tell you what, yesterday morning, woke up, pick up the phone. You know what I'm talking about, right? And there was that deal about Lindsey Graham. Lindsey Graham dead? It was such a shock. Now, listen, the folks who do the national programs, they've been talking about this good man all day long, and not anything new I can say to you. He was up by the bootstraps. He was a man who came out of nothing. His mom and dad ran a bar and a pool hall. The whole family lived in a single room tacked on the back. Mom and dad died, leaving a little girl 13 years of age, Lindsey Graham's sister. And he raised her, and he put himself through college, and he ended up spending a good long chunk of his life serving a country he loved. I appreciate that. We'll get to some of those details. But one thing kind of catches me. I note that all the political people are saying real nice things about him. Some of them have been genuinely moving. Senator Cory Booker, I thought, did a good job. And there are various senators, this Klobuchar out of Minnesota, other ones who will post pictures of when they're on trips with Lindsey Graham and such. And while they point out that there were disagreements, of course, and he could sometimes be frustrating in the midst of those disagreements, he was also a man of energy and a man of kindness, and that they enjoyed him tremendously. And they will miss him with all their hearts. Now, I don't doubt the sincerity of those sentiments, but it reminds me of a bluegrass song. Johnny Cash married to Carter. I'm old. I forget names. But what was it? Oh, my God. June Carter. Forgive me. June Carter Cash. She recorded a song one time called Give Me My Flowers While I'm Living. And the basic storyline in this song is that, you know, there are a lot of people who, when they die, we go on and on about how wonderful they were. But while they're living there with us, we don't say hardly a thing to them that would lead them to believe that we value them so greatly. And the song's refrain is, give me my flowers while I'm living. And these things which have been said to the memory of Lindsey Graham, unfortunately, I'm not sure ever got said to the face of Lindsey Graham. I don't say that as a criticism of these politicians who are talking about him. But I say it as a reminder to you and me, right? In the clarity of death, we do often appreciate and value people in a way that in the hustle bustle of life, we may not have. But if we stopped and we thought, what do I appreciate about that person right there? And maybe if every now and again we told that person right there what we think and appreciate about them, that might be a good thing. You know what I'm saying? We might be better people if we take that approach. I also like the fact that though on these Sunday talk shows and on the evening news, the people in the two parties are cussing each other out all up one side and down the other, the fact that in their travel, in their working together, they actually are collegial at least some of the times, That comforts me. I like that. What I wish is that they could acknowledge that now while they're alive. We have this story that's told to us about how the people we send off to Washington or wherever are all fighting tooth and nail, that it's Team A versus Team B. It's good versus evil, and you get to pick which side yours is. And folks just fighting and going after each other, hook and tong. And, you know, I understand that that's a narrative that galvanizes supporters, that engenders contributions, that helps people gain and hold on to power. But it also enervates, in a negative way, the populace. It makes us anxious about, my gosh, all they ever do is fight. Right? No one likes to see mom and dad fight. It makes you uneasy. It puts you on edge. And yet we have a situation where like the mom and dad of our country, the two political parties, do nothing but fight. It's a completely abusive relationship. And, you know, I understand folks have strong feelings, and I have strong feelings, and I suspect and hope that you do also. But we can also have human feelings, and we can, like, it doesn't mean we're compromising on our beliefs or that we are gone lukewarm in our views and attitudes if we are cordial with one another and every now and again acknowledge even the possibility for friendship between one another. So, Lindsey Graham has passed away. The country has lost a son. And to be honest with you, I think that our government and maybe the affairs of the world are a little bit worse off today than they were before. I recognize that there are critics of Lindsey Graham from both sides. I recognize, to be honest with you, that not since the death of Charlie Kirk has the online progressive world gotten quite as excited as it did in the wake of the death of Lindsey Graham. He was 100% pro-Israel. He was 100% pro-Ukraine, 100% anti-Russia. Some called him a hawk, like all he wanted to do was war. I think what it is that he loved his country, and he wanted to do everything possible to make sure that we here in this country stayed safe. And sometimes I think his judgment was that the best way for that to happen is for us to double up our fist and go poke somebody in the nose and just remind the world that we were big and bad and you don't want to screw with us. God bless the memory of Lindsey Graham. We'll talk more about him later. It's time now for traffic and weather on 570 WSYR.
1: 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Throughout Syracuse, we are seeing pretty heavy slowdowns on 690, both east and westbound approaching the 81 interchange through the construction zone. Traffic's reduced down to one lane. Expect some pretty heavy delays. Also, 81 northbound approaching the city from the Nedro area through that construction zone. Traffic is moving under speed. Some congestion there as well. I'm Ryan Roman on Syracuse's breaking news, weather, and traffic station, News Radio 570 WSYR.
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5: For tonight, clear to partly cloudy, a low 70. Partly sunny, breezy, and hot for tomorrow, high 96. Breaking the record last reached in 1952. Tuesday night, cloudy, low 75. Wednesday, breezy with partial sunshine, high 89. And for Thursday, sun and clouds, high 88. From the Stellar Roofing Weather Center, I'm Andy Robb.
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0: End up at the house. I hope that you guys, your family, likewise had a wonderful weekend. And this is sort of an historic week for our family. A lot of irons in the fire. A lot of people in far-flung places. You know, I've been boring you with stories about that daughter of mine who's spending the summer in Africa on an archaeological dig. They are in a very remote area in Zambia, and there's a village off in the distance. They have set up a camp at some distance from the village and about an hour and a half hike from where they're doing their archaeological dig. Well, in the camp proper, because this is a very Christian area, the ethic is that the males are over here and the females are over there. Well, a couple nights back, some of the men run over to the women's camp in the dark of the night. These were young men, African graduate students. And, you know, we all have our different worldview. We all have our different cultural context and background, right? But in the woods, over by where the males were encamped, there was activity out there, and there was a lot of smoke. And these, you know, young men, college and graduate school age, aspiring archaeologists, in their cultural context, it was like, oh my gosh, there are witches in the woods. Because like, who would be in the woods in the middle of the night, and what are they doing with smoke out there, right? It's a little bit of toil and trouble, or whatever that line was, right? So they come over terrified. They're witches in the woods. And, you know, most of the women are Western and not as acculturated to the concept of witches in the woods. And so, no, it's got to be something else. And the young men were pretty certain. And a couple of the women, college professors, said, we'll go check it out. And so at any rate, they went and they checked it out. But they didn't come back. I mean, they didn't, it's like, shouldn't they be back by now? And what do you think is going on here? What is they should be back by now, shouldn't they? The woods are not, but they were gone for quite a while, right? What are we going to do? What do you think? And the young men were pretty sure that they had been, you know, captured and something bad was happening at the hands of the witches. Girls, largely Westerners, were pretty sure they're just staying out there hiding, trying to punk us a little bit, scare us a little. Ultimately, the two college professor ladies come back. And here was the story. It turns out there weren't any witches in the woods, but there was smoke and there was a person. And the young men in their camp there had been smoke. They had heard movement. They had seen odd things. But here's what it was. Over there, I guess, they harvest honey at night. We, in the United States, our honey, we have hives and we manage the bees in an agricultural type way, if you will. There, they harvest honey from the wild. And you go out and you take the honeycomb away from the bees. Well, they do this at night. And this honey harvester was out there and he made a lot of smoke. Smoke triggers an instinctive reaction in a bee. It makes them think that their tree is on fire. And so they very quickly try to gobble up honey, hold it in their abdomens, if you will, and then fly off with it and regurgitate it at their new home. But at any rate, in America, you also do your beehives in the daylight because that's when the overwhelming majority of the bees are away out gathering flowers. If there can be a few thousand fewer bees to sting you potentially, that's seen as positive. In Africa, though, according to this man told the professors, at night they believe the bees are more docile, and so you can go up there and you can take their honeycomb, and if you smoke them up pretty good, you're going to come out all right. So it turned out not to be a witch in the woods. It turned out not to be some, a spell or hex or whatever else like that. And it turns out that the college professor ladies got to go and see and be with this traditional honey collector out there in the African forest getting honey from the bees, which sounds like a pretty cool experience. Another thing real quick, there aren't refrigerators there. And it's not like they do have stores, but not in the same way we would think of it. And at their camp, they have a cook who's like, I think their permanent staffer they hired. They'll start their day before they go off to their, digging. And they might notice there's a chicken or two or three or four or a goat or something like that. And then that night or the next night, there'll be chicken or goat or whatever. And at any rate, so there, it's a farm to table thing in a very significant way and in a very a cool way. Real quick, one of the students, graduate students from Africa, is a Muslim lady, and the cook is a Christian man. He's just killing whatever it is the way the way he kills it is not guided by religion. There is in Islam halal, which is, I guess, their religious food code. Forgive me if I have that wrong. I mean, no disrespect. But for example, animals need to be killed in a certain way for the meat to be halal, appropriately edible to an observant Muslim. And this guy wasn't doing it. So the Muslim.

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10: Mostly sunny in 89. I'm Dave Smith. These are the top stories. Onondaga County exec Ryan McMahon's going to have a public hearing about term limits. Oswego County Youth Bureau announcing cancellation of the mini-season session tomorrow because of the heat. President Trump says the U.S. naval blockade of the Strait of Hormuz is back on for Iranian ships. Details ahead. First traffic and weather together.
11: 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Throughout Syracuse, we are seeing pretty heavy slowdowns on 690, both east and westbound approaching the 81 interchange through the construction zone. Traffic's reduced down to one lane. Expect some pretty heavy delays. Also, 81 northbound approaching the city from the Nedro area through that construction zone. Traffic is moving under speed. Some congestion there as well. I'm Ryan Roman on Syracuse's breaking news, weather, and traffic station, News Radio 570 WSYR.
12: Clear to partly cloudy, tonight's low 70. Partly sunny, breezy, very hot for Tuesday, high 96. Tomorrow night, low 75. Wednesday, partial sunshine, high 89. And looking ahead for Thursday, sun and clouds, the high 88.
13: Fox News, I'm Tom Graham. President Trump wants the sister of Lindsey Graham to serve out the rest of the late senator's term. The decision is up to South Carolina Governor Henry McMaster.
14: Darlene Graham Nordone was largely raised by her brother after their parents died while both children were young, and she remained a constant presence in his life, often appearing at campaign events. A special election is set for next month to pick a new Republican nominee.
13: Fox's Jared Halpern, an immigration agent, killed a driver in Maine. ICE claims the migrant tried to use his vehicle as a weapon and ram agents.
15: Governor Janet Mills said in a statement,

0: she was briefed on the incident and knows these situations are alarming, but state and federal law enforcement are continuing to work with the Maine Attorney General's and medical examiner's offices to determine the facts.
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2: From the 570 WSR Newsroom, I'm Dave Smith. Onondaga County Executive Ryan McMahon is moving forward with plans for a public hearing this week.
3: The issue that'll be discussed is whether McMahon should sign a bill that had imposed term limits on his office. One proposal calls for a cap of 3 consecutive terms, and another one would put a 4 consecutive term cap in place. The meeting is set for Wednesday morning at 9 in the County Executive's Conference Room on Montgomery Street in Syracuse. Marty Casper, News Radio 570 WSR.
2: This week, the County Youth Bureau is announcing that their mini-season session scheduled for tomorrow at the Legends Fields Complex has been canceled. That's because high temperatures in the forecast. It's likely a lot of outdoor activities for tomorrow are going to be canceled. National Weather Service has issued a heat advisory from 11 a.m. until 8 p.m., expecting heat indexes in the triple digits. A teen is dead after an Oswego County motorcycle crash. Troopers say 17-year-old Dalton Cummings of Mexico lost control while passing a car on State Route 3 at Munger Hill Road in Mexico Saturday. He was thrown from the bike after it hit a tree. He later died at the hospital. The crash remains under investigation. And the Onondaga County Board of Elections is looking for some help on Election Day. They're in the market for election inspectors. You'd be responsible for setting up polling places, checking in voters, and issuing ballots. For more info, go to onondaga.gov/elections. Your next news in 30 minutes. 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
6: 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The second season of The Agency on Paramount Plus holds the 8th spot. Debuting at 7, the new emotional drama, The 5-Star Weekend, starring Jennifer Garner on Peacock. With From on MGM Plus holding at 6. The new Harlan Coben mystery, I Will Find You, on Netflix remains at 5. And the final season of The Bear on FX on Hulu slips back to 4. House of the Dragon on HBO Max roars into the top 3. Season 3 of Silo on Apple TV holds on to number 2. And once again, Widow's Bay on Apple TV is on top, your number one streamed show.
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15: A funny relationship with Turning Stone, in that I really don't have a relationship with Turning Stone. I have been once. I was there the day they opened many long years ago as a newspaper reporter. And they opened the doors and people came on in. And that was a very nice deal. Now, in those days, the notion of a Native American casino was not a particularly bright prospect. There are a lot of Native American tribes or nations or whatever you want to call them in various parts of the country. And in those days when there wasn't casino gambling most places, in those days when there wasn't, you know, on your online sports betting and stuff like that. The fact that Native Americans could legally run casinos gave them that was a pretty good industry. But the deal is that a lot of these operations, and I mean no disrespect, were pretty uninspiring. There'd be some kind of blah casino off someplace. And, you know, you would go there and lose your money or whatever. But that was just it. When you thought reservation, you thought casino. And, you know, some came up with, you know, kind of stretched connections to larger metropolitan areas so that they might put their casino closer. Also, there was a lot of demand for casino-type wagering back then, especially slot machines and such. And so there were Indian casinos, and that was a thing. I have long been an admirer, a lifelong admirer of Native American cultures and such like that. And, you know, you watch different reservations, how it worked out. And the most common story was that there were some jobs created and there was some wealth generated, but it kind of came at a social cost. And a lot of Indian casinos ended up being, I don't know, it's a way to make money, but it seemed like something of a mockery of the heritage and history of pretty much everybody involved. And over the long term, many of these casinos had their best months and years in their first months and years, and then either plateaued or actively declined. That was the most common sort of experience across the country. But the Oneida enterprises have gone a different direction. And a lot of that is this President Halberter. You know what I'm saying? I mention this now because there was announced today that I think on Friday, the new $400 million the Crescent Hotel and the new restaurant there will open up. To the everlasting credit of the Oneidas, and again, Mr. Ray Halberter, in significant percentage, the Oneidas have taken the money they made in gambling and continue to make in gambling, and they just reinvested and reinvested and reinvested in making ever nicer, ever more opulent, ever more inviting and useful recreational properties. Yes, there certainly is gaming, but they have also gone the resort route and the entertainment route in a top level fashion. And I want to stand and cheer, right? Because the Oneidas didn't really have any advantage playing for them, you know. Their land is, you know, it's Central New York. Central New York is not a major market, as they say. Yes, we've got the crossroads, but we're not a Buffalo, we're not in New York City, and we're a long way from a lot of places. And there are several Native American gaming facilities far closer to larger metropolitan areas, which have never taken off anywhere near in the way that the Oneida properties have. And the way the nation has handled its money, the way the nation has intelligently and aggressively gone after growth, the nation also, I try to figure this out. I don't have extensive contact with their workforce, but when you do have contact with the Oneida workforce, there is a discipline and a pride of place that attaches to really everybody and everything. It is just a squared away operation. And so here's the consequence of that. They took something which would have been a medium, nice, okay, fine thing that would have benefited, you know, a far smaller number of people to a far less significant extent. Instead, through intelligent management of resources and reinvestment, as you know, the Oneidas end up being, I believe, the largest private sector employer in Central New York. And they have turned their properties into really grade A. And, you know, this new opening, continued investment, again, they just keep pushing and pushing and growing and growing. And I am so thankful for the greater good they've done the Central New York region. And I congratulate them on their own financial success and hope that this is just the beginning. But it shows me what smart people can do with capitalism. And when you're smart about things, when you invest and reinvest and grow and make bigger, you can make something very, very special. And there is no doubt that the Oneida Nation holdings and properties are something very, very special for members of the Oneida Nation, for their employees, and for all of this region. It's time for traffic and weather on 570 WSYR.
16: 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Throughout Syracuse, we are seeing pretty heavy slowdowns on 690, both east and westbound approaching the 81 interchange through the construction zone. Traffic's reduced down to one lane. Expect some pretty heavy delays. Also, 81 northbound approaching the city from the Nedro area through that construction zone. Traffic is moving under speed. Some congestion there as well. I'm Ryan Roman on Syracuse's breaking news, weather, and traffic station, News Radio 570 WSYR.
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21: For tonight, clear to partly cloudy, a low 70. Partly sunny, breezy, and hot for tomorrow, high 96. Breaking the record last reached in 1952. Tuesday night, cloudy, low 75. Wednesday, breezy with partial sunshine, high 89. And for Thursday, sun and clouds, high 88. From the Stellar Roofing Weather Center, I'm Andy Robb.
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8: Doing great. Hope you had a wonderful weekend. I did. This is such a huge, huge week for our family. I'll bore you with that later. You know how periodically there's some kind of new study or ranking that comes out and says living in New York sucks? Let me rephrase that. Living in New York is wonderful. This is one of the most beautiful places on earth. Honestly, our neighbors, the people around here, are some of the best people you're ever going to meet. Plus, we got good deer hunting, so I'm not sure what else you could be looking for. I love living in New York. I will spend the rest of my days here and thank God each day for the privilege. Okay? However, the state government is a cancer, which is driven by the insanity of this leftist political philosophy. It is a heartbreak. It's a sacrilege. But it's a reality. It's a burden we carry living here. But these rankings and listings do come out, and they say bad things about New York. And we have an example of that here, if I might share it with you. New York is a state which for years has been dominated by New York City, and by Democrats, specifically New York City Democrats. New York City Democrats are disproportionately unlikely, when contrasted with other New York citizens, to own property, like a house or land or something like that. And people who live upstate, who are disproportionately Republican, have a significantly higher property ownership rate than do people who live down in Democrat New York City. And so it probably doesn't come as a surprise that over the years, New York State has designed a system whereby tremendous portions of tax are shifted specifically onto the backs of property owners. People who have houses or businesses or farms or stuff like that. Now, it may not surprise you that this emphasis on taxing people who own property and largely vote Republican has come from people who don't own property and tend to vote Democrat. So it's funny how that goes. When you get the power, you screw your neighbor. And so very high property taxes in the state of New York is not an accident. Now, here's the thing. To confuse us and to throw uncertainty over the subject, our property tax rate ends up being something of a con. they play a math game on you where, oh, well, you can't compare tax rates because, as you know, the assessment, now the assessed valuation, what we do is we take that and, of course, we have the tax levy, okay? Now, and what would that, through math, we can, from the, this is how much money we need, this is the assessed valuation of our property, we will break that down and come up with a rate. Now, the rate, don't compare it to the neighbors the next town over. It won't help. But you take that rate and you multiply it by your assessed valuation. Now, the deal is, some places the assessed valuation is through the friggin' roof, right? Some places it's way down low. And so you get odd fluctuations in what your property tax rate is community by community. So what this group of people who have evaluated our property tax standing have done is they have done it a different way. They look at how much a property is really worth, like if you were to sell it today, okay? And then they look at how much you have to pay in property tax each year on that property. And then they say, okay, the amount you pay is what percentage of the real value of that house, not the assessed value pulled out of the backside of who knows whose brother-in-law, okay? It's the real, could you sell it today value? And they're able to, from that, calculate across the country real property tax rates, not the con job that New York does. Well, it turns out that when looked at in that accurate fashion, New York State has four of the 10 highest property tax communities, metropolitan areas in America. Number one, Binghamton. Here's the thing. Binghamton is a wonderful place of good people, a beautiful city who gets screwed on taxes more than anybody else in America. Right? It's just knuck and futz. It ain't right. Each year you pay 2.2% of the real value of your house. Syracuse, number six in the nation. Rochester, number eight in the nation. Buffalo, number 10 in the nation. Generally, in these communities I've mentioned, that you're going to spend between $5,000 and $5,500 a year that will go just into property tax. So, at any rate, I just point that out because, again, this isn't an accident. You say, well, I wonder what it's like down in New York City, Bob. Well, yeah. Funny thing is, down there, they're like in the middle of the pack. It's near the national average. For them, the New York City Democrats, for us, the upstate Republicans, it's bend over and grab your ankles. Right? And so, just a gift from the party that keeps on giving. And they say they want to go socialist. And you want to say, no, comrades. You already are socialist, okay? I don't know what kind of things going on with these, the new progressive, whatever else like that. But Democrats have been socialists for a long, long time. And taking the assets of people who own their own home or a little bit of land so that you can fund programs for people who don't. Yeah, the Democrats have been doing that really effectively and well, sadly, for a long, long time already in this state. Time for news with Dave Smith on 570 WSYR.
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15: Mostly sunny, 89. I'm Dave Smith. These are the top stories. Governor Hochul may sign New York up for the new federal education tax credit program. Not everybody's happy about it. A Salina man in critical condition after he slammed his motorcycle into an SUV yesterday morning while doing wheelies. And an announcement this afternoon as to who will fill the South Carolina Senate seat left vacant after Lindsey Graham's unexpected death over the weekend. Details ahead. First traffic and weather together.
16: 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In East Syracuse, 41 southbound through the construction zone, traffic's reduced down to one lane. Also in Syracuse, 690 both east and westbound, approaching the 81 interchange downtown through the construction zone. Pretty decent slowdowns continue. I'm Ryan Roman on Syracuse's breaking news, weather, and traffic station, News Radio 570 WSYR.
17: Clear to partly cloudy, tonight's low 70. Partly sunny, breezy, very hot for Tuesday. High 96, tomorrow night low 75. Wednesday, partial sunshine, high 89. And looking ahead for Thursday, sun and clouds, the high 88.
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19: Lindsey Graham's sister will reportedly fill his South Carolina Senate seat until the end of his term following his unexpected death. CBS News reports Darlene Graham Norden will serve in the role until the term ends in January. South Carolina Governor Henry McMaster will make the announcement this afternoon. Graham passed away over the weekend from aortic dissection at the age of 71. About 100 million people across the country are set to face extreme heat this week. A heat dome that's been scorching the western part of the country will shift over the next few days. Yesterday, the temperature reached a record high of 111 in Billings, Montana. Those in the northern section of the country will see a peak of temperatures tomorrow. The northeast will peak on Wednesday. And Major League Baseball has hit the All-Star break. Tomorrow night in Philadelphia will be the game between the American League and National League. Tonight is the annual Home Run Derby. I'm Chris Caraggio, NBC News Radio.
12: From the 570 WSYR Newsroom, I'm Dave Smith. Governor Hochul considering signing up New York for a new federal education tax credit program over the objections of teacher unions and other activists.
20: The program provides a $1,700 tax credit to people donating to organizations that grant scholarships to students getting tutoring or paying tuition at a private school. The teachers union argues that could steer money away from public schools. New York has until January 1st to decide whether to opt in. Todd Halliday, News Radio 570 WSYR.
12: A Salina man's in critical condition after he slammed his motorcycle into an SUV yesterday morning. Happened at the intersection of East Molloy Road and Brown Ave. Witnesses and videos confirmed that 23-year-old Justin Sapala was driving at a high rate of speed and doing wheelies when he slammed into an SUV that had pulled out in front of him. The SUV driver was ticketed. Sapala was driving on a suspended license after already being ticketed 17 times. Oswego County teen is dead after he crashed his motorcycle Saturday. State police say 17-year-old Dalton Cummings of Mexico was passing a car on State Route 3 when he lost control, slammed into a tree, and was thrown from the bike. The teen later died at the hospital. And the National Weather Service has issued a heat advisory for tomorrow from 11 a.m. until 8 p.m. Temperatures expected to reach near 99 degrees with heat index numbers in the triple digits. 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
22: 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Enter it.

0: Thank you very much. I appreciate that. And troops, sincerely, earnestly, like always, I appreciate you showing up for muster. And I hope, like always, sincerely, earnestly, that all is cool and copacetic on your end. Thank you for listening to this program. Thank you for making WSYR part of your day. And all of us up here at Broadcast Central hope that you have a wonderful, wonderful day. It's an honor to ride with you. Let me say this. There are some folks who look at radio and say, well, that's a technology from the past, Bob. You got your playlists now and your podcast and radio. I don't know, Bob. I can get all that on my phone, Bob. Okay. But there are more people listening to the radio every day in America today than there were 20 years ago. Right? Radio is the most commonly consumed commercial medium in the United States. Right? So you can go to some satellite with your tiny little group. But at the end of the day, radio remains strong and vital. And I'm grateful for that. I'm grateful for this opportunity to introduce listeners to sponsors. I'm grateful for this opportunity to bend your ear. And at any rate, I know there's all this, wow, Bob, it's a new world, new technology. Okay. But it turns out that people like to visit with their friends still, and radio remains the best way to do that. And it's a funny thing. I'll shut up. This is a tangent that no one cares about. I have been in radio now for like well more than 30 years, but I do not consider myself a radio person. By background and original career direction, I'm a newspaper person. I was a newspaper columnist, and I was blessed with you know at a young age pretty good success in that medium. And I have you know that original mindset of being a newspaper guy has been a major part of my self definition. I recognize after you know 30 plus years that. Nope, Bob, you work in radio now. I accept that and understand it. But I've never felt like a radio person because I didn't go to radio school or whatever else like that. And I didn't have a lot of the experiences that radio people have had. I just kind of came in and sat down and started talking. Well, I spent a year, a part of a year, playing records in a small town. Back in 1983, 1984, I had just started out a couple, three, 4 months before as a small town sports reporter on a newspaper. And I kind of talked myself into being able to, well, here's the deal. I was covering a basketball game for the newspaper, high school. And there was it was Friday night, big game, two significant schools playing each other. Small town upstate New York. I tell you what, people love their basketball and so much joy it brings to people and kids, communities. Anyway, so I'm taking notes. I'm going to write a big story about this game for the paper in the morning. And there's a guy sitting across, and he's got his little electrical stuff all set up, some wires, microphone, headphones, giant headphones. And he's broadcasting live. Here we are at the, you know, he's telling them all about the basketball game. And I thought, radio, that's the coolest dang thing there could be. And so I got to talk to that guy and find out how you do that, right? And so, you know, all the time he's over there. And then halftime, he takes off those giant headphones and he goes to the men's room. Okay, so I followed him to the men's room and he's at that urinal right there, and I stood at this urinal right here, and I said, "Hey, you're in radio?" And he goes, "Yeah, yeah, yeah." And I go, "I'm in newspapering." And he's a, "How do you get a job in radio?"
1: Say, well, I blah, blah, blah. I'd like to get a job in radio. That'd be something to try.
0: You know, poor man just trying to take a leak, okay? And he says, well, if I could introduce you to the boss if you'd like. And I said, yeah, I'd like that. And he goes, yeah, I'll do that sometime. And so I'm there, yeah, I wonder when could we do, like, this week? When do you want to do that? Right? So this was Friday night. Monday, after I get done working at the newspaper, I go to the radio station, which literally was a 1-2-3-4-room prefab next to a swamp out on the edge of town. Okay? It was pretty humble, pretty humble. They had two studios, though, 1 a.m., 1 f.m. And I went out there, and true to his word, he introduced me to the boss. And it recounted how we met. And when I walked out of there after a little bit, I had a job on the radio. And this same guy taught me how to play records. And they had this thing, you know, the advertisements were on these things called carts that looked a lot like a big 8-track tape. And I got a tutorial on how to operate a radio station and play songs on the radio and read a newscast off the teletype in the hallway. And they turned me loose. And I spent about a year doing that while working at the radio station. By working both those jobs, I was able to avoid going broke for almost a year. And at any rate, but anyway, what am I saying here? Thank you for listening. Thank you so much for listening. And we're doing great up here, and we've been here for 100-plus years, and I think we got a good another 100 years plus still coming. Time for traffic and weather on 570 WSYR.
2: 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In East Syracuse, 41 southbound through the construction zone, traffic's reduced down to one lane. Also in Syracuse, 690 both east and westbound, approaching the 81 interchange downtown through the construction zone. Pretty decent slowdowns continue. I'm Ryan Roman on Syracuse's breaking news, weather, and traffic station, News Radio 570 WSYR.
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5: WSYR. Weather. Clear to partly cloudy. Tonight's low 70. Partly sunny, breezy, very hot for Tuesday. High 96. Tomorrow night, low 75. Wednesday, partial sunshine. High 89. And looking ahead for Thursday, sun and clouds. The high 88.
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0: I recommend something. This isn't a commercial, okay? This is not a sponsor, but there is a website I use. I love books, and I'm not a good gift giver. Well, actually, I think I'm a brilliant gift giver. I just think that all the rest of you morons are not smart enough to see how cool the gifts I give are. And when I say all you morons, I'm mostly talking about these people who are related to me, okay? Because here's the thing. I recognize that when you buy a gift for someone, you should struggle to resist the temptation to actually be just buying a gift for yourself, right? The question should be, what would he or she want, not what would I want? I understand that's important. I just can't do it. That's my theory. Because when I go, what would he or she want? Pretty much all the time, the answer I come up with is they want a gun, or they want a knife, or they want a field guide for birds or trees or something like that, or they need a hydration pack, or a pair of hiking boots, right? And once we've gone through that, well, then I think you need another gun, and you need another knife, and you need another a bird book. And I find that everyone I'm related to, any one of my friends, and sometimes books, just a it doesn't have to be a bird book, but like a classic piece of classic to me kind of book, history book. And anyway, so I always, every time I buy somebody a present, it's really one of those things, right? I don't care if you're an 18-year-old man, 7-year-old girl, a 75-year-old, you pick. I'm going to get you one of those things. And in the mix, like I said, will be books. I love to give books. Because what I'm really saying is, I have decided that you should read this book, which people really, really resent. Don't do that. You gave me a book and I have to read the friggin' thing, because you're going to say, oh, how'd you like the book? And then it's not going to be like Cliff Notes. You're going to have to say something deep and reflective of actual reading of this stupid book you just gave me. I give books. But I'm usually too cheap to give new books, so I give used books. How do you find used books? Well, I've spent the better part of my life, going to used bookstores. That's one way. Also, thrift stores. In years past, not so much. Thrifting has kind of taken some of the... used to be, you could get pretty good stuff out of the thrift store. Nowadays, that happens less frequently. But used to be with books, here's what would happen, okay? And this is almost without exception. Grandpa loved books. Grandpa had a nice collection of books. Grandpa died, okay? The family comes in, what is all these books? And it was, give them to Goodwill. So this library, grandfather had amassed over decades, each volume meticulously thought over, selected for a specific purpose. It gets all thrown in a box and dumped off at the Goodwill, right? And that's sad for Grandpa. I don't, up on the other side, I don't think they tell him what happens to their stuff. No. Remember those antlers from that big deer you shot? Yep. Your wife put it in the dumpster the moment you kicked. That's just how it goes, fellas. But there's something called abebooks.com, abebooks.com. This is not an ad. I'm not, you know, not a plug or anything else like that. But I use it all the time. There's a book that you know of, and, you know, I'll come across, like, the most recently, this morning I bought two. I bought a used textbook of, geographic biology, if you will, and for myself. And I bought for one of my grandsons, Charles Lindbergh's wonderful memoir, The Spirit of St. Louis, which is exceptionally well written. In fact, here's the deal. Charles Lindbergh's wife, Anne Merle Lindbergh, was something of an actual writer. His book is, I've always wondered if she ghost wrote it, or anyway, you don't care. But I bought these two books. The thing on, the evolutionary impact of islands on biology, and this book about Lindbergh, which is excellent. It's called The Spirit of St. Louis. You ought to track it down. Lindbergh takes you on that flight. Lindbergh takes you through his life. Lindbergh was an excellent, excellent person. At any rate, I bought them both very inexpensively at this abebooks.com. Lindbergh makes me think, Franklin Roosevelt had strengths and weaknesses. He had a lot more strengths than I, as a Republican, would like to admit. But there were some times when FDR, and I'm not trying to be a jerk, but he was a bastard. Not often. I'm not saying he was a bad guy. But sometimes he could be a bastard. For example, Charles Lindbergh, Franklin Roosevelt was jealous of Charles Lindbergh. And Charles Lindbergh had been critical of Franklin Roosevelt's policies. And this made Franklin Roosevelt angry. In a snit, Charles Lindbergh, who had had a reserve commission in the Army Air Corps for years and years, he resigned his commission. And then World War II started. And here you had one of the world's best aviators, one of the smartest people about the aviation industry, out of uniform. He begged and pleaded for Roosevelt to allow him to have his commission back so he could serve in World War II. And Roosevelt wouldn't let him. Lindbergh had to sneak as a civilian into the South Pacific and fly bombing missions on behalf of civilian manufacturers. At any rate, I'll shut up. AbeBooks.com. After this segment, we'll actually do work. It's time for news with Dave Smith on 570 WSY.

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11: Mostly sunny in 89. I'm Dave Smith. These are the top stories. Onondaga County Sheriff's Office says the man who crashed his motorcycle in Matadale yesterday was going at a high rate of speed and doing wheelies. Governor Hochul demanding answers from the feds about some ICE facilities in the state. And Lindsey Graham's sister set to fill his South Carolina seat after his unexpected death. Details ahead. First, traffic and weather together.
12: 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In East Syracuse, 41 southbound through the construction zone, traffic's reduced down to one lane. Also in Syracuse, 690 both east and westbound, approaching the 81 interchange downtown through the construction zone. Pretty decent slowdowns continue. I'm Ryan Roman on Syracuse's breaking news, weather, and traffic station, News Radio 570 WSYR.
13: Clear to partly cloudy, tonight's low 70. Partly sunny, breezy, very hot for Tuesday, high 96. Tomorrow night, low 75. Wednesday, partial sunshine, high 89. And looking ahead for Thursday, sun and clouds, the high 88.
14: I'm John Saucier, and this is a Fox News alert. Congress honoring late South Carolina Senator Lindsey Graham, who passed away this weekend with what his office described as a brief and sudden illness. Today on the Senate floor, Majority Leader John Thune acknowledged the senator's influential vision for American foreign policy.
15: There was no bigger believer in America's role in the world. He was confident that the United States could be a force for good, and he gave everything he had to ensuring that we would be.
14: We just heard from South Carolina Governor Henry McMaster, who has appointed Lindsey Graham's sister Darlene to serve the remainder of his Senate term. He had recently returned from a diplomatic mission, the senator, to Ukraine, and had been leading efforts to levy new sanctions against Russia. Senator Lindsey Graham

0: was 71 years old. And again, his sister Darlene has now been appointed to serve out the remainder of his term by South Carolina's governor. 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
1: From the 570 WSYR Newsroom, I'm Dave Smith. Onondaga County Sheriff's Office says a man who crashed his motorcycle in Matadale yesterday was going at a high rate of speed and doing wheelies. Witnesses and videos confirm 23-year-old Justin Sapala of Salina was doing wheelies when he slammed into an SUV at the intersection of East Mallory Road and Brown Ave. Deputies believe he didn't see the SUV pull out in front of him because his wheel was blocking his view. The SUV driver was ticketed. Sapala's in critical condition. His license had been suspended after he was ticketed 17 times. Governor Hochul is demanding answers from the feds in a letter she wrote to Homeland Security regarding immigration facilities. She's requested a discussion with the DHS Secretary, Mark Wayne Mullen.
2: The governor citing concerns over recent reports that uncovered three immigration detention projects in Rochester, Batavia, and Newburgh. Hochul is calling for truth and transparency for the safety of New York communities, adding New York is willing to cooperate with federal agencies when crimes have been committed. She's demanding an end to what she calls unbridled aggression against law-abiding New Yorkers. Natalie Migliori, News Radio 570 WSYR.
1: National Weather Service has issued a heat advisory for tomorrow from 11 a.m. until 8 p.m. Temperatures expected to reach near 99 degrees with heat index numbers in the triple digits. People are encouraged to limit their outdoor activity and stay hydrated. And gas prices in our region begun to rise again. AAA of Western and Central New York says the average cost for a gallon of regular is now $4.17. That's up a penny from last week. One of the biggest jumps in the area was Elmira, where prices shot up by 13 cents in just 1 week. Your next news in 30 minutes, breaking news anytime on Syracuse's breaking news, weather, and traffic station, News Radio 570 WSYR on 106.9 FM.
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15: Wonderful, wonderful weekend. It's going to be hot here for a while. Traditionally, the third week in July is the hottest year of the meteorological summer in the Northern Hemisphere. And we're coming up on that. And so the fact that it's toasty should not take anybody by surprise. My mother always used to say it comes in threes. And often she would apply this to when famous people died. When one famous person died, she'd always say, well, it comes in threes. And there would be two more famous people who would die. Not to be flip about any of these folks, but three significant people did pass over the weekend. Of course, I'd note that all people are significant one way or another. Depends on how you measure them. We have spoken about Lindsey Graham, and we will do so again here in just a few minutes. But also passing away this weekend were two actors, Sam Neill and Randy Mantooth. Now, actors are not the most important people walking in the planet, but actors can have an influence. They can be part of our lives. And Sam Neill, we found out about this morning when we woke up. Sam Neill, he was in a lot of things. I'm not smart about movies and TV shows, so all I really remember him from is he was the dad in the Jurassic Park movies. And the deal is that those Jurassic Park movies, over a lot of years, were really wonderful, right? They're great, man. You got a dinosaur? I'm going to be there to watch it, right? And so sitting in movie theater seats or on the couch watching the reruns, the dad in Jurassic Park was a big friend of ours. He was part of something that made our family happy. And I can only be grateful for that. He has passed away. This other fellow, Randy Mantooth, performed under the name Randolph Mantooth. He's most famous for a role he played in the late 60s, early 70s. He was Johnny Gage on a TV show called Emergency with an exclamation point. And he played a firefighter, paramedic. And it's hard for folks alive today to recognize, but back then, in most of America, ambulances really weren't a thing, right? Ambulances in the 50s and early 60s were often, you know, secondhand hearses, which had been painted in white with a red cross on the side. Literally, often it was a used hearse donated by the local funeral parlor, right? And, you know, because not everybody lives, you know, maybe, hey, we're looking for business. Here's my card. But and the people who ran them were ambulance attendants, right? And they might wear a white kind of thing like the barbers used to. But they had marginal training in first aid. There might be an oxygen bottle on board, but there might just as well not be. And at any rate, then came this TV show about these two paramedic firefighters. Rescue 51 was the name of their truck, and they were with Los Angeles County Fire Department. And every week for an hour, you'd go on an adventure with Gage and DeSoto and these two guys. And the thing is, that TV show, which showed paramedics as part of the Los Angeles County Fire Department, and back then, Los Angeles was like America's shining city on the hill, right? It was really cool place. It's where the streets were paved with gold and where everything was up to date. And, you know, it was a pretty cool place. And so here's something from Los Angeles. But it was these, hold it, there's a fire truck. And it comes, and these people, they can do medical stuff right there in the field. Look at this. They're taken care of. And the whole notion, call the hospital, Rampart 51. You know, they would call, yeah, we got this patient. And they'd doctors, nurse, and the coordination between hospital and the paramedics. That was all new. It was technologically new. And here's the deal. It showed America, hold it, could we have that in our town? And it also took the fire service and the EMS service, emergency medical services. And it just, I tell you what, for a couple of generations, go talk to anybody in an ambulance and most of them in the fire hall, and you talk about Gage and DeSoto, and they know exactly who you're talking about. This TV show inspired countless tens of thousands of young men and women to go into the fire service or into EMS, a whole generation plus of first responders got the idea watching the exploits of Randy Mantooth playing a firefighter paramedic Johnny Gage on Emergency. And the deal is, after the show was canceled and all the remaining years of his life, Randy Mantooth was a good friend of the fire and EMS community. He'd speak at the banquets. He was motivational. He was kind. And it was a thing where you're a firefighter, you're an EMS person, and there is somebody like you on TV, and they're a hero. And that was a pretty sweet thing. And again, it planted in the hearts of countless tens or hundreds of thousands of young Americans that seed of service. And my EMT card has expired, and I don't know if I'll ever get it back again, if I'll ever have time. But in the day, you'd be sitting there in quarters at the emergency room waiting to get released or whatever it be, shooting the breeze, waiting for a call, and people start talking about Emergency. And Randy Mantooth, Johnny Gage, was always a hero. So at any rate, neither one of these actors were senators, but they both made our lives a little bit better. And for that, I am very grateful. It's time for traffic and weather on 570 WSYR.
16: 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In East Syracuse, 41 southbound through the construction zone, traffic's reduced down to one lane. Also in Syracuse, 690 both east and westbound, approaching the 81 interchange downtown through the construction zone. Pretty decent slowdowns continue. I'm Ryan Roman on Syracuse's breaking news, weather, and traffic station, News Radio 570 WSYR.
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19: For tonight, clear to partly cloudy, a low 70. Partly sunny, breezy, and hot for tomorrow, high 96. Breaking a record last reached in 1952. Tuesday night, cloudy, low 75. Wednesday, breezy with partial sunshine, high 89. And for Thursday, sun and clouds, high 88. From the Stellar Roofing Weather Center, I'm Andy Robb.
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32: In 2005, investigators in Palm Beach, Florida, began uncovering a dark secret.
33: A lot of girls knew about it, and a lot of girls were doing it.
34: If anybody asks if you're over the age of 18, just go ahead and go with it.
32: There was a wealthy man in Palm Beach who was offering young girls a way to make money. That man was Jeffrey Epstein, and he had set up a system designed to bring him underage girls. Local police and the federal government would investigate and, by their count, find dozens of victims. Epstein would become one of the world's most infamous predators, a man who could have faced decades in prison but served just 13 months in his own wing of a county jail.
35: Why would you cut this deal with Jeffrey Epstein?
32: Epstein's abuse would span years and cross state lines.
36: New York, Palm Beach, New Mexico, Paris, Virgin Islands, and each one of those residences is an alleged crime scene.
32: I'm ABC's Mark Remillard, and with a team of journalists from the ABC News Investigative Unit, we've traveled around the country to look at Jeffrey Epstein and the allegations of his horrifying abuse, to hear from the girls who suffered it, who are now women fighting to recover from it. Truth and Lies, Jeffrey Epstein.
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0: Oh, just a second. I'm a little sore here. Yeah, a little bunged up. No, over the weekend, I was at Yellowstone outside, and I'm there with my grandson, and there's like a bull, buffalo, you know what I'm saying? He's like kicking around, taking a dust bath, whatever else like that. We're way back from him. We take our pictures, and anyway, the buffalo comes, chases us. I get thrown 8 feet in the air. Well, that wasn't me? That was somebody else? Okay, good. Good, good, good, because I didn't feel all that sore. You see that video? Oh, my gosh. God bless that man. His name, we know who. I wrote this down. Carl is his name. Isom McDaniel. Carl Isom McDaniel. Carl and his grandson are at a little campground, I think just outside Yellowstone Park, right? And people got their picnics out there, and it's the mountains and the trees. It's just beautiful. And also, it's summer vacation time, right? America is in the car going to Grand Canyon, Yellowstone, something like that. The big giant trees in California, Mississippi. People are going cool places, okay? Got to go to the Corn Palace up in South Dakota, whatever. Mount Rushmore, you're seeing the sights, okay? And if you're blessed, once when the kids are all at home, you'll throw them in something and you'll go see these giant historic national parks. Oh my gosh. No, I kid you not. Every hour or so, water shoots out of the ground up into the air. They call it a geyser. So, oh no, I'm a geyser. That's a geyser. Okay, my bad. But it's one of those deals. And you got Grandpa Carl. He's 65. And, you know, he's into the grandpa thing. He's got a long white beard. He's wearing suspenders. Okay. I have not yet reached that age of old manhood. Apparently, there comes a stage of old manhood where your belt doesn't work anymore and you got to put suspenders on. Okay. No, I'm not there. I still wear a belt. Okay. I don't have any suspenders. My question is, when you get to suspender stage of being an old man, where do you put your gun? Right? Because it's inside the belt. So I hold it up. What am I going to do? Here's the thing. The answer is fanny pack. Well, what you do, Bob, is you get a fanny pack. Here's the thing about fanny packs. They make very nice holsters. If you see a man wearing a fanny pack, what I like to do is I always presume that that's a holster, that he's got a gun in there. Okay? Because, oh, you got a fanny pack to carry your gun? Okay, I can respect that. All right? Gentlemen, if you have a fanny pack and there is not a gun in there, respect is harder to come by. It's like, why are you wearing that dumbass thing on yourself like that, buddy? No, hey, it's your choice. Live your life, okay? But if you identify as a fanny pack wearer, that's fine. Anyway, so here's poor Grandpa Carl. And maybe you've seen... It turns out that this bull, buffalo, turns out like they get into a mating season and they become very ornery and angry. What happens is nature jacks up their testosterone level and they want to go fight and kill whatever it is, okay? I guess after you kill and fight enough, you get to have one of these buffalo girls. I think they even got a song about that, don't they? Buffalo gals, won't you come out tonight? Come out tonight. This is what we had to sing when I was in elementary school. Buffalo gals, won't you come out tonight and dance by the light of the moon? Again, since the first grade, kindergarten, I've been asking the same question. What the hell does that mean? What is a buffalo gal, right? Is this like a girl buffalo? Or like, is this female members of a fraternal organization where they dress up like buffalo? I don't know. But here's the thing. Grandpa Carl and the grandson are over there. Nobody was crowding this buffalo. Nobody was too close to it. Everybody was far away as you know, you're supposed to be. And they just see in the distance this buffalo, and there they are taking a picture. And there's some guy, professional photographer, he's making a video of all this. And at any rate, the buffalo gets up, and it's ticked off. And it kind of comes at a pickup truck, it looks like. And then it spots these two men, Grandpa Carl and the grandson. They get into a group of trees, and the grandson's able to get away. That's good. Grandpa Carl, you half wonder if maybe he didn't distract the buffalo away so that the grandson could get to safety. But Grandpa Carl has a good strategy. He seeks to keep the trees, there are a small clutch of them, between him and the buffalo, okay? But the buffalo is fast. And at any rate, the buffalo comes around and catches Grandpa Carl in the open and catches him with a horn and a shoulder and throws him into the air, right? You've seen this. The estimate is he was 8 feet in the air. That's enough to kill you. Grandpa Carl sort of cartwheels in the air. Looks like he might come down on his head. Okay, that's going to break your neck or something. You're going to die right now. He continued to spiral. He did not break his neck. Doesn't seem like he did bung himself pretty good. He broke some bones. When the buffalo throws him in the air, the cameraman puts down the camera and goes over and runs at the buffalo. And this is, so do other people. They just start running at the buffalo, shouting and waving their arms at him. I admire that. Admire that pretty good. That's courage. And that drives off the buffalo. And anyway, cameraman goes up. There's Grandpa Carl. And he's bunged up. He's just been through it, right? But he's got a sense of humor. He makes some jokes, stuff like that. And goes off in the ambulance. So thankfully he was conscious. But that's a heck of a deal. That is a heck of a deal. And watching how that animal was able to throw him so effortlessly so far into the air just scares you. It's time for news with Dave Smith on 570 WSYR.
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2: Political leaders from both sides of the aisle are reacting to the sudden death over the weekend of South Carolina Senator Lindsey Graham. President Trump spoke about Graham Monday morning.
4: He was a great guy. He was a friend. He would call me all the time. He would just I'd say, stop calling me, Lindsey. It was amazing. He just didn't stop.
2: Graham was chairman of the Senate Budget Committee and was one of President Trump's closest allies in Congress. His office says that according to a preliminary report from the medical examiner, the senator died of a tear in the aorta. Secretary of War Pete Hegseth is announcing a newly established joint task force to identify and prosecute leakers. The Pentagon and DOJ have created the task force as part of an effort to crack down on the disclosure of sensitive information. According to Hegseth, the War Department's Office of General Counsel will be able to request and receive information and records across the Pentagon regarding news media leak investigations. That's Politics. I'm Brad Siegel.
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9: Mostly sunny in 89. I'm Dave Smith. These are the top stories. A teen is dead after a motorcycle crash in Oswego County. A Salina man in critical condition after he slammed into an SUV while doing wheelies. And Lindsey Graham's sister will fill his Senate seat until the end of his term. Details ahead. First traffic and weather together.
10: 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Out on the thruway eastbound, we're getting a report of a crash just after exit 39 for Baldensville and the fairgrounds. Downtown, 690, both directions, approaching the 81 interchange downtown, your typical traffic for this time of day. A little bit worse due to the construction going on. In East Syracuse, 41 southbound through the construction zone as well, traffic is reduced down to one lane. I'm Ron Roman on Syracuse's breaking news, weather and traffic station, News Radio 570, WSYR.
11: Clear to partly cloudy, tonight's low 70. Partly sunny, breezy, very hot for Tuesday, high 96. Tomorrow night, low 75. Wednesday, partial sunshine, high 89. And looking ahead for Thursday, sun and clouds, the high 88.
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9: Lindsey Graham's sister will fill his South Carolina Senate seat until the end of his term after his unexpected death. South Carolina Governor Henry McMaster announced today that Darlene Graham Norden will serve in the role until the term ends in January. She said her brother was always there for her, and now she will be there for him. Graham passed away over the weekend from aortic dissection. Millions across parts of the South, Gulf Coast, and Texas will be drenched by heavy rain through Friday. A summer storm pattern is setting up over Texas and the South as a cold front collides with warm, humid air from the Gulf. The anticipated rain will usher in a mounting flood threat, specifically over Texas's Big Bend and Hill Country regions, where storms are expected to repeatedly track over the same areas. President Trump is preparing for next month's Freedom 250 Grand Prix in the nation's capital. He welcomed several IndyCar drivers today to the White House to preview the event. The White House says the race will showcase the majesty of D.C. I'm Chris Caraggio, NBC News Radio. From the 570 WSYR Newsroom, I'm Dave Smith. A teen is dead after a motorcycle crash in Oswego County.
13: Troopers say 17-year-old Dalton Cummins of Mexico lost control while passing a car on State Route 3 at Munger Hill Road in Mexico on Saturday. He was ejected after hitting a tree. Cummins later died at the hospital. The crash remains under investigation. Dominic Ciccarelli, News Radio 570 WSYR.
9: A Salina man's in critical condition after he slammed his motorcycle into an SUV yesterday morning. Happened at the intersection of East Malloy Road and Brown Ave. Witnesses and videos confirmed that 23-year-old Justin Zappella was driving at a high rate of speed and doing wheelies when he slammed into an SUV that had pulled out in front of him. The SUV driver was ticketed. Zappella was driving on a suspended license after he'd already been ticketed 17 times. National Weather Service has issued a heat advisory for tomorrow from 11 a.m. until 8 p.m. It's because temperatures are expected to reach near 99 degrees with heat index numbers in the triple digits. The Oswego County Youth Bureau announcing their mini-season
15: session scheduled for tomorrow at the Legends Field has been canceled due to that expected heat. Governor Hochul demanding answers from the federal government about possible ICE facilities being built in Rochester, Batavia, and Newburgh. She wrote a letter to Homeland Security expressing her concerns and asking for a discussion with DHS Secretary Mark Wayne Mullen. Your next news in 30 minutes. Breaking news anytime on Syracuse's Breaking News, Weather, and Traffic Station. 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

0: Good afternoon, my friend. Thank you so much for tuning in. Flat out beautiful day for a radio program. Yesterday morning, I woke up probably just like you, picked up the phone just like you, saw the alerts on there, and just like you, pretty shocked to see that Lindsey Graham had died. On Thursday in Ankara, Turkey, for that NATO summit, he had turned 71 years of age. Friday, he was in Kiev, toured a factory that makes those drones, said some very positive things about Ukraine, said some very negative things about Russia, and announced that he had finally secured an agreement involving members of Congress and the Trump administration that he believed would bring significant sanctions against Russia and would push back hard and penalize it for its war of invasion and conquest against Ukraine. He flew home Saturday. He spoke to President Trump on the phone late Saturday afternoon, early evening. And he seems to have subsequent to that been in a phone call with a woman, probably a relative, maybe a friend or staffer, but a woman living in Maryland. And he has a sister with whom he's very, very close, who he essentially raised. She also has daughters, but that conversation led the person in Maryland to believe that the senator was having a health crisis. And at any rate, the 911's called, first responders show up, the door is bolted, you know, as will be when you're, you know, in for the night. But they broke through the door and they found him, and he was in a very difficult situation, and he was passed away. The, first thing I thought, to be honest with you, when I saw that he was dead was who killed him? Was it Russia or Iran? Because one, Iran, at the funeral of the Ayatollah, Iran had pictures of prominent American leaders saying that these were individuals who Iran was going to kill, and Lindsey Graham was one of those. For Russia, Russia has killed people, including people overseas, very quickly and simply, sometimes horribly gruesomely, with chemical poisonings. And Russia likes to kill people. And the deal is that both Russia and Iran absolutely hated Lindsey Graham. Lindsey Graham was something of a hawk. He liked to rattle the saber. His motivation was he wanted to do everything humanly possible to keep America safe, right? To keep you and me safe from invasion or military conflict. And he believed that the best way to do that was to every now and again knock somebody else on their ass. Just as a reminder that you don't want to screw with Uncle Sam. And at any rate, that angered our enemies, and Russia and Iran hated him. And if you judge a man by his enemies, then he comes out looking pretty good, I believe. Lindsey Graham went to Congress, elected as part of the 1994 Republican Revolution Contract with America. He was a immediately distinctive member of the House, unique way of speaking, very happy guy, sort of small-town Southern lawyer thing in your head. You thought of him. And then maybe 20 years ago or so, he is elected to the Senate on behalf, of course, of his home state, South Carolina. And he was, for a number of years, Senator John McCain's wingman. No matter what the issue, no matter what the location, if you got John McCain, you have Lindsey Graham. And that's just how it was. There was a third senator, Joseph Lieberman, who was a Democrat out of, I believe, Connecticut. And the three of them were just thick as thieves. John McCain's wife, Cindy, called them the three amigos. and they went on all sorts of, you know, Senate trips together, and when they could work together on legislation, they did. Lindsey Graham was a very affable, a very high-energy sort of person, also just loved what he was doing. He was thrilled to be in Congress. He loved to exercise power. He believed that you could make a deal and that you could get good things to come from it. He came out of poverty. His mom and dad ran a bar and a pool hall, and the family lived in a one room that was tacked onto the back of the bar and pool hall. His mom and dad died just a few months apart from each other. Dad of a heart attack, Lindsey Graham fairly young. His younger sister was just 13 at the time. Lindsey Graham became her guardian and raised her and has been, you know, close with her and her family ever since. I was curious because, you know, 71 in our day and age is a little young for a man to die, you know, without other indicators. Best I could find out, he did not smoke cigarettes. He may have when he was a little boy. He did not have like a big fitness regimen. He did carry extra weight. And he also did drink a fair amount. And, you know, supposedly coronary artery disease led to a rupture or a tear in his aorta, and that's going to take the system down real quick. Alcohol can be a factor in coronary heart disease and such like that. So whether that was it or not, he was just 71. But if you look at pictures from recently, he does look like an old man, right? He does look old. At any rate, I admired Lindsey Graham. Didn't always agree with him, but he was one of the brighter lights in Washington. And that light is now extinguished. It's time for traffic and weather on 570 WSYR.
1: 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In Manlius, we're getting a report of a crash on Casnovia Road near Austin Meadows Drive South in Sagebrush Circle. In Syracuse, we continue to see some slowdowns and congestion, 690 both directions approaching the 81 interchange downtown. And in East Syracuse, heavier slowdowns, 41 southbound through the construction zone. Traffic is reduced down to one lane. I'm Ryan Roman on Syracuse Breaking News, Weather and Traffic Station, News Radio 570 WSYR.
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6: For tonight, clear to partly cloudy, a low 70. Partly sunny, breezy, and hot for tomorrow, high 96. Breaking a record last reached in 1952. Tuesday night, cloudy, low 75. Wednesday, breezy with partial sunshine, high 89. And for Thursday, sun and clouds, high 88. From the Stellar Roofing Weather Center, I'm Andy Robb.
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0: While you were at work today in the news, there was a ruling by a federal judge down in Miami, I think it was, having to do with the settlement reached between President Trump and the IRS relative to his suit against it. You may recall that was the agreement that supposedly created some $1.8 billion slush fund to be paid out to folks who had been inappropriately investigated by the government, the overwhelming majority of whom it turned out were going to be close Trump associates. There was in this agreement to settle President Trump's lawsuit against the IRS. There was a guarantee that neither Mr. Trump nor any members of his family or business world would be prosecuted for any tax crimes up until, I think, I don't know, this year or something. It wasn't in perpetuity into the future, but nothing retrospectively could be done. They could not be charged with any tax crimes for anything they had done in the past up to that point. And at any rate, it's a very unique settlement, a very unique situation. And today, a judge said, like hell, a judge down in Miami said that this was self-serving, that it was just inconceivable that President Trump's private lawyer would be negotiating a settlement with the IRS, an agency which ultimately Donald Trump himself is in charge of as President of the United States. The judge's ruling does not automatically throw out the agreement, but as one indication of how off base the judge thought that this was, the judge referred President Trump's private lawyer, who pushed these things, to the New York State Bar Association for possible investigation and disbarment, right? Which is kind of a big deal. Here's the thing, I'm a Trump supporter by and large. I voted for him three times. I think that the ideas he has mostly are good. I'm not always the keenest fan of implementation. There are two areas that have been bothersome from an ethics standpoint. One is this agreement, both aspects of it, amnesty for himself and his family for any potential past crimes. I don't believe in that stuff. I don't have one for me. You don't have one for you. God bless President Trump, but he shouldn't have one for him and his people either. And this other thing that bothers me is the incredible amount of money that President Trump made last year. Was it $2.2 billion? You know, it is just unseemly for the president and his family and the family businesses to be making money off situations which arise from actions of the Trump administration often, right? If you are running the government and, you know, the money is being made, at least in part, off the government, then that stinks, right? And it doesn't become 100%, you know, pure as the driven snow legit just because it's done by our guy. One thing I would, not trying to be critical here, but we Republicans have been pretty good at saying that, what's that name, Nancy Pelosi was out there getting herself rich doing stocks and such. Well, here's a deal, Donald Trump in 1 year, and I understand he's, you know, starts with a larger asset base, but Donald Trump made more in 1 year as president than, you know, Nancy Pelosi has made in her life. And she has made a lot of friggin' money. Here's a funny thing, not a funny thing, but Lindsey Graham, one of the things about him is that he ends up being one of the poorest members of Congress, meaning he was in Congress for 32 years and he didn't make a fortune for himself. Of course, he left a net worth of about $1.5 million, which is, I think, you know, a larger net worth than some of us. Certainly me will leave. But we don't like it when they go to Washington and make a lot of money. And again, you know, I'm not saying bad stuff about Trump, but I guarantee you if Biden had somehow made some big giant pile of money, we absolutely would have been, you know, we've been, you know, squealing like a stuck pig. And, you know, we probably should still be questioning President Trump's income. I put these two things here together because the IRS deal would grant President Trump immunity for anything which may have arisen out of his tax or financial situation last year. And again, I'm not alleging that he's a bad guy or anything like that, but we do need to have a simple, clear ethical standard. And, you know, the Trump companies, the Trump sons, are making an awful lot of money off things that are directly

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8: You wanted to be cool, which led you to smoking, which led to a pack a day. Then you met that special someone, which led to starting a life with them, which led to wanting to live longer, which led to quitting. 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
17: Mostly sunny at 89. I'm Dave Smith, and these are the top stories. Onondaga County Exec Ryan McMahon is going to have a public hearing about term limits. Oswego County Youth Bureau announcing cancellation of the mini-season session tomorrow because of the heat. President Trump says the U.S. naval blockade of the Strait of Hormuz is back on for Iranian ships. Details ahead. First, traffic and weather together.
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0: Cornelius, we're getting a report of a crash on Casnovia Road near Austin Meadows Drive South in Sagebrush Circle. In Syracuse, we continue to see some slowdowns and congestion, 690 both directions approaching the 81 interchange downtown. And in East Syracuse, heavier slowdowns, 41 southbound through the construction zone. Traffic is reduced down to one lane. I'm Ryan Roman on Syracuse's breaking news, weather, and traffic station, News Radio 570 WSYR.
1: Clear to partly cloudy, tonight's low 70. Partly sunny, breezy, very hot for Tuesday, high 96. Tomorrow night, low 75. Wednesday, partial sunshine, high 89. And looking ahead for Thursday, sun and clouds, the high 88.
2: Fox News, I'm Tom Graham. South Carolina Governor Henry McMaster naming Lindsey Graham's sister to carry out his remaining Senate term after his death last weekend.
3: Lindsey took care of his little sister in years long departed. It's my honor to ask his little sister, Darlene Graham, to finish his work for him now.
2: Now, she's expected to stay in the role while a special election takes place. California launching an incentive to keep electric vehicles moving in the state.
4: Governor Gavin Newsom says starting later this summer, Californians buying their first electric vehicle with a retail price of up to $50,000 can drive home with $3,500 off. This is part of a new rebate program bill the governor signed dedicating more than $135 million for what Newsom calls an affordable clean car future.
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5: From the 570 WSR Newsroom, I'm Dave Smith. Onondaga County Executive Ryan McMahon is moving forward with plans for a public hearing this week.
6: The issue that'll be discussed is whether McMahon should sign a bill that had imposed term limits on his office. One proposal calls for a cap of 3 consecutive terms, and another one would put a 4 consecutive term cap in place. The meeting is set for Wednesday morning at 9 in the County Executive's Conference Room on Montgomery Street in Syracuse. Marty Casper, News Radio 570 WSYR.
5: This week, the County Youth Bureau is announcing that their mini-season session scheduled for tomorrow at the Legends Fields Complex has been canceled. That's because high temperatures in the forecast. It's likely a lot of outdoor activities for tomorrow are going to be canceled. National Weather Service has issued a heat advisory from 11 a.m. until 8 p.m., expecting heat indexes in the triple digits. A teen is dead after an Oswego County motorcycle crash. Troopers say 17-year-old Dalton Cummings of Mexico lost control while passing a car on State Route 3 at Munger Hill Road in Mexico Saturday. He was thrown from the bike after it hit a tree. He later died at the hospital. The crash remains under investigation. And the Onondaga County Board of Elections is looking for some help on Election Day. They're in the market for election inspectors. You'd be responsible for setting up polling places, checking in voters, and issuing ballots. For more info, go to onondaga.gov/elections. Your next news in 30 minutes. 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
2: Back, hope you had a great weekend. I tell you what, it's going to be a big, big week for my family. One of my daughters, with her family and a bunch of their friends, have gone to some kind of luxury place on Long Island to beat the heat for a week. They live in Westchester County. I have another daughter who will spend the next 2 weeks in the field, as they say in the Army, out in the North Carolina woods, sweating like pigs in the heat and humidity, firing cannons, practicing their warfighting skills. So that'll be a different sort of experience. I have a son who has spent most of the past 10 years. He took off a year or two to be a radio talk show host in Salt Lake City, Utah. But most of the past 10 years, he's been an employee of the federal government, working as a staffer in Congress. And tomorrow is his last day of doing that, going off now to something in the private sector, where he promises he'll be able to buy us better Christmas presents. So I'm fired up about that, no doubt. I have a daughter who arrived in New York today with her four children, her husband already having been up here a bit. It's, you know, your kids grow and go. This daughter and her family are moving back. I've told the story many times. I apologize. You know, he went in the Army right after he got out of high school. They married when he graduated in basic training. And, you know, he went and fought the war on terrorism a couple, three times. And she was an Army mom. And he got done and it took up work as a police officer in Nashville, Tennessee. And after a while, as their kids started growing up a little bit, they said, we want our kids to be New Yorkers, not Tennesseans. And so their house that they were selling closed last week, and my daughter and the children arrived today, and they are looking at a possible house to buy as you and I speak right now, and they're hoping to have that house and a new hometown all set up in time for the kids to start school in September. I have this daughter, Blue-Eyed Ellie, the one who's over in Africa on an archaeological dig. She is a girly girl, if you will, in that not all pink and Disney princess, but if it's a summer's day, you're apt to find her in a hammock reading poetry or something like that, you know. But she's off in a very rural part of Africa. And they're on this archaeology dig. And as part of the process that they're engaged in, this is a summer thing for her college. As part of the process by which they do this digging, they, you know, accumulate some dirt. And the dirt goes in these pails. And the pails have to be taken over to another place to be kind of processed. You go through it as you put the stuff in, and I guess they go through it as they take the stuff out. You know, two sets of eyes, two means of searching. But the pail's got to get from here to there, and everybody hauls their own pail. The deal is the pail weighs 60 pounds. And, you know, she, if you had two pails, you'd weigh more than she does, right? And she may not have done a lot of heavy lifting in her life. So at the start, it was, oh, my gosh, how can I do this? But she just put it in her head that, you know, carrying that 60-pound pail was part of what you had to do if you're going to be on this dig site. And so she simply buckled down, and she can carry her 60-pound pail just fine now. Thank you very much. So, you know, good stuff going on with the family. Very, very good stuff. And Saturday morning just passed, ran a 5K with a couple of my sons and one of my sons-in-law. And on this Saturday coming up, which, by the way, will be my 67th birthday, I'm going to run a half marathon with a couple of my sons. And so pretty excited about that. I mentioned the 67 thing, not because I'm boasting of it. Also, I should not mention it because, like, I want to pass for younger on the radio because I'd like to, like, have this job for some number of years yet. But, you know, it is what it is. And I was at church Sunday. There was a lady who was there who used to attend where we go, but she and her husband, they retired years ago, moved off to Florida. That's right. They were state pensioners. So, of course, they went to Florida. I think that's obligatory. We got talking about people we'd known and about this interesting phenomenon that people we know keep dying. Well, that is true. However, here's something I have learned and I believe with all my heart, and it's why I brought up the age thing. That saying that age is just a number is bullcrap. Age does mean something, right? I guarantee you, you get me and the other guys in our 60s out there on a Saturday morning at the races telling stories, and we can explain to you exactly how the body goes downhill, okay? You can't control that with willpower. However, you can make some lifestyle choices and some attitude choices that let you get as much out of life as you can. God's in charge of all this. He's got nature and biology out there operating the way they operate. And, you know, Lindsey Graham probably thought he had a lot left too. But my thought is that I have always found that choosing to live a vigorous, active life, it pays off for you. It makes you just a little bit stronger and better than you would otherwise be. It doesn't necessarily make you stronger or better than anybody else, but it helps you be the best you can be. And I think that's worthwhile. So whoever you are, don't write off what you're doing. Don't think that you can't achieve things. I'm doing a half marathon on Saturday, and if I survive that, next week I'm going to be with my wife in Idaho, and my son and I are going to be hiking the Sawtooth Mountains, see if we can have some adventure. Life is meant to be lived. And yes, there are limitations, but try to do everything you can. Just try to squeeze a little bit more out of it. I think that you get a better return that way. It's time for traffic and weather on 570 WSYR.
3: 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In Syracuse, we're getting a report of a crash 690 westbound in the area of exit 17 for Teal Ave. One left lane is closed. Keep the right travel through the area with caution. We continue to see slowdowns 690 eastbound approaching the 81 interchange as well through that construction zone. I'm Ryan Roman on Syracuse's breaking news, weather, and traffic station, News Radio 570 WSYR.
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7: For tonight, clear to partly cloudy, a low 70. Partly sunny, breezy, and hot for tomorrow, high 96. Breaking the record last reached in 1952. Tuesday night, cloudy, low 75. Wednesday, breezy with partial sunshine, high 89. And for Thursday, sun and clouds, high 88. From the Stellar Roofing Weather Center, I'm Andy Robb.
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13: Three staccato cries of Mayday and an eyewitness report of a mid-air explosion is about all that is known this morning of the British Columbia air disaster, which yesterday claimed 52 lives.
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2: And a little bit of news from New York City here. You've probably heard a lot of talk about this aide of Mayor Mamdani, who had set up a secret meeting with the UN ambassador from Iran. That wasn't good. That got kiboshed. Mamdani says, oops, my bad, didn't know about that. But here's the thing. If you appoint people who want to meet with the Iranian ambassador, the ambassador of a country with which we are at war, you got to take some responsibility for that, Zohran. Other news from New York City. 40% of all the rental property in New York City is occupied by people who are foreign-born. Now, that's all fine and good. Nothing against foreign-born people. But as we sit here talking about the housing crisis, I'd like to point out that when 40% of your housing stock is going to people born outside the United States, maybe it's not just a housing issue. Maybe it's an immigration issue that you have to address here. And so, anyway, there's that. I want to say one more thing about Lindsey Graham before we're done for today. Lindsey Graham, over the course of his career, and I essentially followed him all of his career, when the, you know, his group was sworn into Congress back in the beginning of 1995, I was down in Washington, D.C. covering that. And Lindsey Graham came to Washington as a fire-breathing conservative, right? When he was one of the prosecutors on the Bill Clinton impeachment deal, Lindsey Graham, was a fire-breathing conservative. As he got a few more years on him, and he got into the Senate, and he became close friends with Senator John McCain, he became rather noticeably less conservative. He became probably a moderate. And then his relationship with Donald Trump. Donald Trump never liked John McCain. That's a huge, unfortunate thing. I was rather an admirer of John McCain. But when Lindsey Graham was with John McCain, he was pretty stridently anti-Trump. And then John McCain, you know, is moving past, and you get the 2016 presidential race, and Lindsey Graham was briefly a candidate, not very successful at all, but he was very critical of Donald Trump. Donald Trump pretty critical of him. Donald Trump gave out Lindsey Graham's personal cell phone number, urging people to call him and tell him to get out of the race. It was quite a fight between the two of them. But when Trump was the candidate, Lindsey Graham and Donald Trump were able to make friends. And to be honest with you, they became very good friends. In the first Trump administration, Lindsey Graham was right there with Donald Trump. And then after the January 6th riot at the National Capitol, Lindsey Graham famously stood up and said, "Yeah, this is it. Ends here. I'm done." He got off the Trump train, and he cursed Trump. But you know, time passed, and Trump's going to run again. And turns out Lindsey Graham and Donald Trump are friends. And an interesting deal is that Donald Trump is a pretty good golfer, and he likes to golf. And he's very much into, you know, talking about politics and stuff like that. Well, here was Lindsey Graham, who also is a very good golfer and also likes to talk politics. And so, to be honest with you, most Sunday mornings over the last number of years, it's been Donald Trump and Lindsey Graham on some golf course someplace, usually Mar-a-Lago, you know, playing some golf. And that time, those two together speaking, has been, you know, very big impact on the Trump administration and very good for their relationship. Donald Trump said, "And I don't want any more foreign wars." Lindsey Graham, kind of in favor of foreign wars, you could say. And yet again, through disagreement, they worked together. The point of this is that Lindsey Graham was able to remain successful and relevant and have a useful role in the government of our country, even though he changed positions and even though his relationships sometimes went back and forth, which is not a criticism of Lindsey Graham. It is an observation of a reality that we can change our minds, that over time our positions can evolve, and that the fact that you don't get along with somebody today doesn't mean that you can't get along with them tomorrow. I always thought he was intelligent. I always liked listening to him. I didn't always agree with him. But one of the things he brought to politics, which was very useful, was affability, meaning people liked him. Some of these tributes from Democrat politicians have been almost touching. Of course, you sort of wish that the nice things we say about people when they die, we could maybe say while they're still alive, right? Don't just speak the kind words to their legacy, speak the kind words to their face. We didn't have much of that opportunity with this. But Lindsey Graham, dead at 71. And just a reminder, that doesn't matter what you're doing, doesn't matter how big you are or think you are, when the Lord says, come now, you come now. And when fate taps you on the shoulder, your shoulder is tapped, and that's all she wrote. I need to run. God bless you. Keep your chin up. God bless the United States of America. News is next. Then, you know, I'll be back here after tomorrow afternoon, 3 to 6, on 570 WSYR.
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10: Mostly sunny, breezy, 89. I'm Dave Smith, and these are the top stories. A teen is dead after a motorcycle crash in Oswego County. A Salina man in critical condition after he slammed into an SUV while doing wheelies. And Lindsey Graham's sister will fill his Senate seat until the end of his term. Details ahead. First, traffic and weather together.
11: 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As we wind down rush hour, your major roadways are looking in pretty decent shape. We do still see some congestion, 690 both east and westbound approaching the 81 interchange downtown. If you're traveling on the thruway, no real issues either direction leaving Syracuse. I'm Ryan Roman on Syracuse's breaking news, weather, and traffic station, News Radio 570 WSYR.
7: Clear to partly cloudy tonight's low 70. Partly sunny, breezy, very hot for Tuesday. High 96. Tomorrow night, low 75. Wednesday, partial sunshine. High 89. And looking ahead for Thursday, sun and clouds. The high 88.
12: 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I'm Chris Caraggio.
13: Lindsey Graham's sister is set to fill his South Carolina Senate seat until the end of his term after his unexpected death. South Carolina Governor Henry McMaster announced today that Darlene Graham Norden will serve in the role until the term ends in January. McMaster said Graham was serious about his work, but also was kind-hearted and cared deeply about others. Graham passed away over the weekend from aortic dissection. Extreme heat is set to impact millions across the country this week. A heat dome that's been scorching the western portion of the country will now shift over the next few days. Yesterday, the temperature reached a record of 111 degrees in Billings, Montana. Those in the northern parts of the country will see a peak of temperatures tomorrow, while the northeast will peak on Wednesday. And President Trump says he's reinstating the blockade of the Strait of Hormuz. In a post on Truth Social, he said the strait is open and only will be stopping Iran ships and customers from entering or leaving. I'm Chris Caraggio, NBC News Radio.
10: From the 570 WSYR Newsroom, I'm Dave Smith. Tina's dead after a motorcycle crash in Oswego County.
14: Troopers say 17-year-old Dalton Cummins of Mexico lost control while passing a car on State Route 3 at Munger Hill Road in Mexico on Saturday. He was ejected after hitting a tree. Cummins later died at the hospital. The crash remains under investigation. Dominic Ciccarelli, News Radio 570 WSYR.
10: A Salina man's in critical condition after he slammed his motorcycle into an SUV yesterday morning. Happened at the intersection of East Malloy Road and Brown Ave. Witnesses and videos confirmed that 23-year-old Justin Zappella was driving at a high rate of speed and doing wheelies when he slammed into an SUV that had pulled out in front of him. The SUV driver was ticketed. Zappella was driving on a suspended license after he'd already been ticketed 17 times. National Weather Service has issued a heat advisory for tomorrow from 11 a.m. until 8 p.m. It's because temperatures are expected to reach near 99 degrees with heat index numbers in the triple digits. The Oswego County Youth Bureau announcing their mini season session scheduled for tomorrow at the Legends Field has been canceled.
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16: All right, thank you, Scott Shannon. Thanks to all of you for being with us. Write down our toll-free telephone number. It's 800-941-SEAN. If you want to join us, Linda, you didn't even try to get me annoyed today because I guess you know it's impossible. As restless as I get on vacation, I'm not the best vacation taker. That, in fact, you didn't even try to annoy me today. Something wrong. Did you miss me that much?
17: Well, I feel like my resting place is annoying you. Me breathing air is annoying you, so I don't have to work that hard, you know?
16: What does that mean? Well, no, usually you go way out of your way to do something to piss me off. Just something.
17: I know. I feel like there's so much news. How could I do that to you today? But that doesn't mean it's not coming. So, you know, don't hold your breath.
16: Okay, so we expect 1 hour from now that the governor of the great state of South Carolina, Henry McMaster, is going to appoint the interim person to serve out the rest of Lindsey's term. And the process goes very quickly in South Carolina, which I will admit in a second. On a personal note, I have a lot to say about Senator Lindsey Graham. It's somebody that I knew well and got along with well, just as I get along great. I've known Governor McMaster for a long time. Senator Tim Scott is a dear friend of mine, has been forever. And I've known Lindsey a long time. Now, there is a report that has broken that, in fact, President Trump, well, first of all, he said that he wants the governor, Henry McMaster, to appoint Lindsey's sister, Darlene Graham, to serve the remainder of the late senator's term. If you don't know the story, I'll tell you about it in a minute. He recommended this to Governor McMaster. There's a lot of rumors that may, in fact, be true. We will know that when that announcement is made and get reaction and get your reaction to it sometime in the next hour. Anyway, if she is appointed, it's unclear whether she'd want to run for a full term. My expectation would be, and I've spent a lot of time on the phone with her the last couple of days, and she's devastated. She loved her brother, and for good reason. If you don't know a lot about Lindsay's background, he grew up in the back room of a South Carolina bar, actually grew up above a bar, and sharing a bathroom with patrons that worked down the street at a nearby mill plant and literally took baths with water heated up on a stove. That was Lindsey Graham's background. And he became a U.S. senator, first a congressman. He came in the class of Newt Gingrich in 94. And at the age of 12, he was working downstairs at the pool hall, racking tables to help with his family's financial struggles. Wasn't a great student, C student in high school, but there's a reason for that as well. Apparently once blurted out to his teacher, "I want to be governor." His classmates laughed, and then scored an 800 out of 1600 on his SAT. Again, you know, considering the circumstances from which he's coming, what would you expect? He did make it to the University of South Carolina, and he was then the first person that ever attended and then finished college. And as a college student, he had to rush home. His mother was dying, who was pleading with her grieving son, "Lindsay, let me go." Soon after, you know, she went, and his father died in his sleep of a massive heart attack. And he was now the adult in the family. His sister, who may be appointed in the next hour, should she accept, and should this recommendation of President Trump to Governor McMaster come out to be true. But that 13-year-old sister of him became his responsibility. And anyway, as he often pointed out, and I spent a lot of time, we had similar backgrounds, in as much as I've talked at length about washing dishes at 12 and, you know, being in bars till 2 a.m. at 12 and then a cook at 13 and later a busboy and a bartender at 17. I mean, there's so much life experience behind that. I am so grateful that I had that opportunity and loved the idea of having money in my pocket. I loved working, you know, even at 12. I mean, it was a very different time. Don't take this the wrong way, but I could sit at the bar after my shift at 2 a.m, have 2 St. Pauli Girl beers and fly home on my bicycle, and loved it. I felt like I was living the life. And Lindsay and I kind of laughed about similar upbringings in that sense, and how you learn a lot about people and drinking when you are in a bar every day. And, you know, I've said many times on this program, every single person, you know, has a number, meaning there's, for whatever reason, their number is unique to, I guess, their DNA, their metabolism. I've never been able to solve that scientific mystery. But for some people, the number of drinks they can have is zero, because if they start, they can't stop. Or if they have one sip, they become it changes their personality dramatically. And then there are people, they have, you know, one drink and they're like, woo, loopy. I think that's kind of Linda's territory. Is that about right, Linda? Or am I dead wrong on that?
17: I would
16: that?
17: Say it's half a drink these days.
16: Well, then why do you have all the moonshine in the studio that you left in New York that was laying there forever? I don't know.
17: That's
16: I guess somebody sent in moonshine, and you asked me once to drink it. I said, I'm not touching that garbage. Not happening. But you know, but other people can drink all night and you wouldn't even notice they're drinking. I mean, it's a bizarre phenomenon, but usually the same characteristics would emerge. People's personality would change if they went past that number. And for women, that often meant that they became flirtatious. For men, that often manifested itself in a couple of ways. You know, I love you, bro. Linda, I love you. I love everybody at the bar. That's one manifestation. Or it would, you know, they'd become aggressively flirtatious or angry and aggressive and want to fight anybody that dared get in their way or bumped into them by accident. So you learn a lot as a kid. Anyway, he was precocious. He was nonstop, and you know, it was pretty cool, the upbringing he had. The fact that he later took this responsibility on of his sister and raising his sister is an amazing story. I think it really goes to his heart and soul and his character. And as much as he loves politics, he certainly loved his family. And I know Darlene, having spoken with her many times this weekend, it is, you know, we do know that he likely died from, you know, a tear in his aorta. I can tell you, speaking with medical doctors, friends of mine, that especially know heart issues, this is not something you some people survive. I know one person in my life that had this happen and did survive it. Most people do not survive, and that is when you have a tear in the inner wall of one's aorta. They call it a dissection, and it was related in part to hardening of Lindsey Graham's arteries. He was aware of it. There was, in fact, blockage at a higher level than I'd be comfortable with. If I would have known about it as his friend, I would have been all over him about it. But this dissection of this particular valve, which is so vital to life, is immediately life-threatening. I know he didn't feel well. He'd done a lot of traveling. And by the way, I know there's a lot of people all over the internet with a lot of theories. He had been in Turkey and then traveled, you know, to Poland, and this long trip from Poland to a 12-hour train ride. And I know not only did he have blockage, but he also had issues involving clotting that were pretty severe as well. And, you know, all of this, you know, came to my attention, you know, after his passing. I was stunned. It happened at 3 o'clock in the morning. And, you know, I was up since pretty much on the phone from 4 a.m. yesterday morning till about midnight last night, in terms of the number of people I spoke to and the number of calls and that I've gotten from people. I guess if there's one frustration that, and I expressed this when I was on Fox and Friends yesterday morning at 9 a.m. and it feels like an eternity ago, a lifetime ago. The sad thing to me is that there was a perception of Lindsey that just wasn't true. That Lindsey Graham loved war. Lindsey Graham loved conflict. And no, actually, he and President Trump are very much on the same page. And that is, you know, he is a strong believer, supporter in the Trump doctrine. And, you know, how all of a sudden some have perverted the Trump doctrine into isolationism and America first-ism, and that somehow he has corrupted his own promises when he's basically doing the exact same things that he did in his first term. Like in his first term, he took out the ISIS caliphate. He took out the world's worst terrorist, Soleimani. He took out Baghdadi and associates. He dropped the mother of all bombs on Afghanistan. That is not the actions of an isolationist. That is somebody that believes in America's first, America's safety and security. Midnight Hammer. The president did not go into that lightly. And then later, Epic Fury. As every person I have interviewed that would be in a position to know, the one that has said it publicly, that knew, that saw the presidential daily briefing that very few people see every day, has been my friend Dan Bongino, and he has said unequivocally that the president had no choice. I've gotten that same answer from every single person that knows. Now, I know you've got this. I guess you can refer to them as the new woke right of isolationists and Israel bashing and hating. I just ignore most of these people because they're just dead on wrong in terms of what Donald Trump's philosophy is, how he defines America first and how he defines and lives out his very own doctrine. And his own doctrine is playing out in Iran right now. And the president, and by the way, that too is being misinterpreted by so many people. And that is frustrating to me because he is obliterating Iran as they violate agreement after agreement. I've come to the conclusion myself that, you know, all right, well, they've taken out 2.5 tiers of leadership, maybe 3. And, you know, whoever wants to keep muddying up the waters in terms of any real negotiations and settlement and peace deal that others are on the verge of would and willing to make with the U.S., those people probably, you know, they need to go, meaning goodbye. You know, you have this radicalized belief, convert or die. And that when you die, you will be rewarded in paradise with 72 virgins. If they are going or planning on disrupting, you know, any process towards a peace agreement with the U.S. every day or every week, as they have now been showing themselves willing and stupid enough to do, then I would imagine at some point they will be granted the wish of the late Ayatollah Khamenei and end up, you know, headed home. It is amazing because, you know, Lindsay had his moments, but in the, but the great belief is Lindsay didn't want peace. What he, if you paid close attention, the interviews I had with him and conversations that I can privately tell you I've had with him, just like with the president, it's, you know, there's not one nation in the Middle East that wasn't so grateful that Donald Trump got involved in Midnight Hammer and Epic Fury. Why? None of them wanted a nuclear armed Iran, and none of them wanted Iranian hegemony in the region. And they all wanted a path to peace. And what Lindsay really was working towards, as the president is working towards, is, you know, starting with Saudi Arabia and every other country in the region, would be an expansion or an addition to an expansion of the Abraham Accords, where everybody recognizes Israel and you create a path towards, you know, an opportunity for peace that the region has not had in probably thousands of years. Never mind the UN partition plan of 1948, where, you know, Ben Gurion, the first prime minister of Israel in its modern iteration after the UN partition plan, you know, reached out his hand in good neighborliness to every neighboring country and then got attacked the next day. And it's pretty much been Israel under fire ever since. But, you know, a path to peace would be in everybody's best interest. And that's, I know, was the long term goal of Lindsay and the president combined. And I can tell you as a friend, there's no greater friend than Lindsay and the guy that showed more passion than anybody I knew. But he was misunderstood. Look, there were times he pissed me off too. Linda, did I not call him out when he pissed me off? He really would drive me nuts sometimes. Sure. You know, we definitely had our moments. But in the end, I mean, he loved this country, loved his family, loved President Trump. He was Donald Trump's best friend, elected friend in Washington. That's just a fact that very few people know. Played golf with him all the time. All right, listen, for when it comes to health, wellness, fitness, nutrition, longevity, we've got our friends at Viome. 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

0: We'll get it. We'll check in with our pollsters, Matt Towery and John McLaughlin. Later, Newt Gingrich will talk more about Lindsey Graham. We'll get to your calls coming up. 800-941-SHAWN is our number. We'll also get to the other news of the day, and there's a lot of it. President announcing he has a primetime address on Thursday evening, 9 p.m. Well, what is it about? We don't know yet. We'll try and find out and give you a preview straight ahead.
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2: Fox News, I'm John Saucier. South Carolina Senator Lindsey Graham's sister Darlene Graham Nordahl has been appointed by Governor Henry McMaster to serve as interim senator, finishing out her late brother's term.
3: It is such a privilege to get to finish some of his important work, and I promise to work hard over the next several months to support the president and carry forward the efforts of my brother.
2: She's said to be sworn in tomorrow afternoon. A man is dead after an ICE-involved shooting in Biddeford, Maine this morning. Maine Senator Angus King is calling for a full and transparent investigation.
4: Apparently, there are no cameras involved. Body cameras were not on the agents, and so we have no video evidence of what occurred in this case.
2: Authorities there say this guy was shot after allegedly weaponizing his vehicle during an encounter with ICE agents. 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
5: From the 570 WSYR Newsroom, I'm Dave Smith. The Salina man's in critical condition after he collided with an SUV in Mattydale yesterday. Witnesses and video confirmed that 23-year-old Justin Zapala was driving at a high rate of speed and doing wheelies, but he slammed into an SUV that had pulled out in front of him. Zapala was driving on a suspended license after being ticketed 17 times. National Weather Service issuing a heat advisory for tomorrow. It'll be from 11 a.m. until 8 p.m. Temperatures are expected to reach near 99 degrees, with heat index numbers in the triple digits. People are encouraged to stay indoors with the AC, limit any outdoor activity, and stay hydrated. Governor Hochul demanding answers from the federal government about possible ICE facilities being built in Rochester, Batavia, and Newburgh. She sent a letter to Homeland Security expressing her concerns and requesting a discussion with DHS Secretary Mark Wayne Mullen. Next update in 30 minutes, breaking news anytime. I'm Dave Smith on Syracuse Breaking News, Weather and Traffic Station, News Radio 570 WSYR on 106.9 FM.
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7: 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As we wind down rush hour, your major roadways are looking in pretty decent shape. We do still see some congestion, 690 both east and westbound approaching the 81 interchange downtown. If you're traveling on the thruway, no real issues either direction leaving Syracuse. I'm Ryan Roman on Syracuse's Breaking News, Weather and Traffic Station, News Radio 570 WSYR.
8: For tonight, clear to partly cloudy, a low 70. Partly sunny, breezy, and hot for tomorrow, high 96. Breaking the record last reached in 1952. Tuesday night, cloudy, low 75. Wednesday, breezy with partial sunshine, high 89. And for Thursday, sun and clouds, high 88. From the Stellar Roofing Weather Center, I'm Andy Robb.
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1: Fox News, I'm Tom Graham. The Pentagon launching fresh strikes against Iran. President Trump also announcing the U.S. is reinstating its blockade of Iranian ports in the Strait of Hormuz.
2: We're taking out all of their capability for anything having to do with the Strait, with the Hormuz Strait. And I think in the end, we will end up discontrolling the whole thing.
1: Iran's foreign minister says his country has always been the guardian of the Strait. The driver killed by ICE officers in Maine in a shooting today was not the target of a warrant. The officers were executing. Independent Senator Angus King is demanding answers.
3: Apparently there are no cameras involved. Body cameras were not on the agents.
1: King says he spoke with Homeland Security Secretary Mark Wayne Mullen, who claimed the driver tried to ram ICE agents who were pursuing him. 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
4: From the 570 WSYR Newsroom, I'm Dave Smith. A Salina man is in critical condition after he collided with an SUV in Mattydale yesterday morning. County deputies say witnesses and video confirmed that 23-year-old Justin Zapala was driving at a high rate of speed and doing wheelies when he slammed into an SUV that had pulled out in front of him. Deputies say Zapala's view was probably blocked by the front wheel of his motorcycle. He was driving on a suspended license. He'd already received 17 tickets in the past. Oswego County teen is dead after he crashed his motorcycle Saturday. State police say 17-year-old Dalton Cummings of Mexico was passing a car on State Route 3, lost control, and slammed into a tree. He later died at the hospital. And the National Weather Service issuing a heat advisory for tomorrow from 11 a.m. until 8 p.m. Temperatures expected to reach near 99 degrees with heat index numbers in the triple digits. Next update in 30 minutes. Breaking news anytime. I'm Dave Smith on Syracuse's Breaking News Weather and Traffic Station. 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
7: For tonight, clear to partly cloudy, a low 70. Partly sunny, breezy, and hot for tomorrow, high 96. Breaking the record last reached in 1952. Tuesday night, cloudy, low 75. Wednesday, breezy with partial sunshine, high 89. And for Thursday, sun and clouds, high 88. From the Stellar Roofing Weather Center, I'm Andy Robb.
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9: There are verities in this great land. The all but certain confidence that some places are safe from chaos and violence.
10: Never in a million years would you think that you'd see your parents' house taped off, the farm taped off by that yellow tape.
11: It was a very brutal crime scene. One of the worst I've ever seen.